Gable Price and friends, Heaven Closes Doors. You're on UCB One Friday Overnight Show. It's Brian Furr with you, just on 6 minutes past one. Thank you so, so much for keeping me company. And of course, you can check in, say hello to me. Let me know where you're listening from this rather early Friday morning, Brian at ucb.co.uk. Coming up this hour, I'm going to have your night blessing and our UCB word for today. Now though, getting back to sounds with this, it's Kevin Quinn, Real Me on UCB One.

Jemima Nash and Reason on Used to Be One. Through the night, it's Brian Furr with you. Now, today, Friday, September 11th, is a very poignant day because today is the day we remember those killed at the 9/11 attacks in New York City, the World Trade Center. This is where 2,977 people lost their lives, and it really did change the world as we knew it forever. And those people went to work that day, they went out to drop their kids at school, and they never came home. And at the time, it was President George W. Bush. He led the response in the uncertain days after the attacks, and he really did try and comfort a grieving nation and demonstrated to the world the strength of American resolve. So this Friday, we remember them. Here's a song for anybody who's been touched by the September 11 attacks. It is Rachel Nemiroff and Healing Begins.

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0: This is Used to Be One Through the Night on a Friday morning. It's Bronfo with you. Thank you so, so much for keeping me company. Right now, let's check in with our Used to Be word for today. And this morning, it's a focus on how me and you must pray boldly. Have a listen.
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2: Pray boldly, part one. When Martin Luther's co-worker became ill, the reformer prayed boldly for healing. I besought the Almighty with great vigor, quoting from Scripture all the promises I could remember, and said that he must grant my prayer if I was henceforth to put faith in his promises. As John Wesley was crossing the Atlantic Ocean, his ship encountered a great storm. He was reading in his cabin when he learned that the winds were knocking the ship off course. So he responded in prayer. Adam Clark, a colleague, heard the prayer and recorded it. It went, Almighty God, thou hast sway everywhere, and all things serve the purpose of thy will. Command these winds and waves that they should obey thee, and take us speedily and safely to the haven whither we would go. Wesley stood up from his knees, took up his book, and continued to read. Adam Clark went on deck, where he found calm winds and the ship on course. But Wesley made no remark about the answered prayer. Clark wrote, "So fully did he expect to be heard that he took it for granted that he was heard." Boldness in prayer is an uncomfortable thought for many. Pounding on the door of the Most High, wrestling with God. Is such prayer irreverent, presumptuous? It would be, had God not invited us to pray as such. Hebrews 4 tells us, "Let us therefore come boldly to the throne of grace, that we may obtain mercy and find grace to help in time of need." Are you in a time of need? Come boldly to the throne of grace, believing God to answer your prayer and move on your behalf.
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You're on UCB One Through the Night. It's Brian Farr with you. And a reminder that UCB has a dedicated news team that bring you the topics of the day from a Christian perspective. And of course, this week, we were pondering the question, have you ever experienced delays when traveling? You see, many of us people are being warned they are unlikely to be entitled to compensation. This is after thousands of flights have been cancelled or delayed right across UK airports. Now, the Civil Aviation Authority, their warning comes as investigations into what went wrong continue. And UCB News Rob Westall had a very in-depth report, and you can listen back by clicking the link on our UCB Media Facebook page.

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It's Brian Furrow with you. Let's take a listen to new music on the playlist for the month of September. And this next track is from Caitlin Danos. It's called Enough for Me.

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0: You're listening to Used to Be One Friday morning. It's Brian Farr with you. And right now, me and you have an opportunity just to meditate on what God might be saying to us. It is our Friday night blessing. So for the next few moments, I'd encourage you just to take a few deep breaths, put whatever you're up to the side. And as you listen to this, I'd encourage you just to quiet yourself, quiet your mind, and just think. Think about how God is with you at the deepest well.
1: May he know the gift of friendships.

0: may you find the joy that comes from being accepted for who you are. May you know the strength that comes from vulnerability, the freedom that comes from openness. God's grace is the deepest well.
1: And that was a reading by Danielle, based on Malcolm Duncan's Moment of Meditation and his Night Blessing series of texts. And to find out more about him and his work, head on over to malcolmduncan.co.uk. And I do hope that has encouraged you this Friday morning.

Every Friday night at 10, join me, Joel Brown, for the sound of fusion. Come and celebrate the hope we have in Jesus with an energizing and uplifting hour of the very best Christian Afro beats and Afro gospel.

Jonathan Ogden and Circles on UCB One. We're heading towards our 2 o'clock news. This rather early Friday morning, but don't go anywhere. After two, we're going to check in with our 10-minute Bible talks. Your latest news is right after this.

such a great song, isn't it? Jimmy Clifton and Son of God. You're in UCB One Friday morning. It's Brian Furrow with you. This is your overnight show, just approaching 6 minutes past two. And of course, you can check in, say hello to me. Let me know where you're listening in from, Brian at ucb.co.uk. Coming up this hour, we're going to check in with our 10-minute Bible talks. First, though, let's get back to sounds with this. It's Phil Jones, Forever on UCB One.

0: This is Used to Be One Through the Noise. It's Brian Furr with you. 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

0: Lovekin and Silver Linen on UCB One. Through the night, it's Brian Farr with you. Time now to check in with our 10-minute Bible Talks. And in this Friday's episode, we continue to look at the Book of Judges. Now, have you ever heard the mantra, fight, stand up for yourself? Well, this is a common narrative in today's society. We are often quick to turn to fighting in order to survive or reach a favorable outcome. However, sometimes the way we fight isn't the healthiest, and usually it stems from a place of fear. You see, Gideon turns to God for the answer. He knew he couldn't fight and win the battle alone. So instead of using force, the Israelites brought instruments and created such confusion that the enemies turned on their own people, and the battle was won. We are also invited to fight in a way that is countercultural, to spread the kingdom of God. You see, Jesus calls us to respond in humility and sacrifice. You see, his way is different, but it is revolutionary and it is the best. Here's our Bible talk.
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4: I'm Jensen Holt McNair. So my kids are just reaching the point where they have begun fighting. My youngest is only 18 months, so she doesn't really know what's going on. We're still in the it's kind of cute when they fight stage. But there is something hardwired into these kids. The moment someone takes something that they believe is theirs, they fight back. Florence loves to hit. Jude loves to scream and chase down his property. In the end, they both choose violence. Now, that feeling that my toddlers get when someone takes something that is theirs, when someone hurts them or turns off their TV show or says no to what they want, the feeling to defend themselves, to get back at the other person, to get what they want, that feeling lives on well past childhood. You and I, we live in a world that tells us to fight for what we believe in. A world that celebrates sharp words and biting remarks. A world of reality TV shows dedicated to addicting us to the drama of people we'll never meet. Online forums pop up debating who's right, who went too far, who had the best verbal thrashing of the night. We unfortunately live in a world where our politics and journalism is flooded with people seeking vengeance, insulting opponents, treating human beings as verbal punching bags. The winners of these fights are praised. They stood up for themselves, defended themselves, came out on top. The means they used to get there seemed to be unimportant. The other person got what they deserved. We have a right to fight. Now, I'm going to make a hypothesis, partially based on my own life and experience, partially based on what I see happening around me. But our cultural obsession with fighting, with telling people to stand their ground, with praising the one who stands up for themselves no matter the tactics, stems from a place of fear. We're afraid of losing, afraid of being wrong, afraid of people finding out we might be a fraud, we might have made a mistake, afraid that we might fail. That fear pushes us to fight, to defend our honor, to stand up for ourselves no matter the cost, no matter the tactics, no matter the truth of the situation. The person who punches the hardest usually comes out on top. And it isn't just an out there problem. It's a me and a you problem too. Whether you're a comment section warrior or a gossiper or a spouse who's quick to point the finger and slow to apologize, we've all been infected with the desire to fight. Christians in particular, feeling on the defense in the Western world for some time now, have recently been taking on the mantra to fight no matter the tactics, to fight for a world that resembles biblical ethics, to fight for what we believe is right, to shape our world to look more like what we think is best. We're afraid. Afraid of being the cultural loser, afraid of being cast out, afraid of losing ground socially, so we fight. We fight to end up on top. We use the tactics and means that our culture tells us to. We've become compromised. Yelling online, turning a blind eye to evil, calling image bearers disgusting names, but we excuse our behavior because it's for the good. Now, before you get really mad at me, this critique doesn't mean that we cannot or should not fight for biblical values. I just think as we take a look at the second half of Judges 7 today, we will find ourselves challenged in the ways that we choose to fight. Now, if you remember, we're right in the middle of the story of Gideon, the judge who is taking on the Midianites. He's been preparing to fight, and already God has dwindled down his plan to bring 32,000 men into battle to a measly 300 men. So Gideon is scared. He's afraid of failure. He's feeling on the defense. He has to face a strong enemy. And so God strengthens him. He tells him to sneak into the enemy's camp at night. And when Gideon does this, he overhears two soldiers talking about a dream that one of them had. Verse 12. The Midianites, the Amalekites, and all the other eastern people had settled in the valley, thick as locusts. Their camels could no more be counted than the sand on the seashore. Gideon arrived just as a man was telling a friend of his dream. "I had a dream," he was saying. "A round loaf of barley bread came tumbling into the Midianite camp. It struck the tent with such force that the tent overturned and collapsed." His friend responded, "This could be nothing other than the sword of Gideon, son of Joash the Israelite. God has given the Midianites and the whole camp into his hands." So first, we realize that Gideon might have a point to be afraid, right? He has 300 men, and this camp he's entering is full of men and camels and warriors so numerous that he cannot count them. But with this knowledge, he learns that his victory will be sure. In the Old Testament, God often spoke to his people through dreams. So when Gideon hears the interpretation of this dream, he's encouraged. He worships God and returns to his camp ready to get his soldiers prepared for battle. Now, while God may not be speaking to you and me via dreams very often, it would be good for us to remember that his primary way of speaking to believers in a post-Jesus world is via the scriptures. It's the word of God written for us, and it's full of promises. Promises that God will be with us, that he has a plan for us, that he will return for us, and that he has rescued us from our sin, that we can be strengthened by the Holy Spirit in our times of need. So rather than taking this passage and starting to really contemplate your dreams, instead maybe allow it to point you to scripture when fear grips your heart. Look to the place that God has chosen to speak to you, where his promises are. When the first sign of fear enters your heart, when you first begin to feel the urge to fight your way out of failure into power, return to scripture. Fall on your knees in prayer. Talk to God. Now, what comes next in our story is unexpected. You might expect Gideon to rally his troops and equip them for battle with all the latest technologies like the sword. But instead, he does this. "Get up. The Lord has given the Midianite camp into your hands." Dividing the 300 men into three companies, he placed trumpets and empty jars in the hands of all of them with torches inside. So he arms his 300 men, not with swords, but trumpets, jars, and torches. This man, fighting on behalf of God, backed by his power, guided by his wisdom, is leading his 300 men into battle against an army so numerous he could not count their camels, with no weapons. Gideon is wild for this. Like, truly, this is so countercultural. This is not how you fight. It's not how you win. It's how you get slaughtered. But that is not how the story goes. They enter into battle with their 300 unarmed men so that Israel can know that it is God and not their power that wins the battle. And in the confusion of the night, when they blast their trumpets and cry out and smash their jars, something astonishing happens. Verse 22. When the 300 trumpets sounded, the Lord caused the men throughout the camp to turn on each other with their swords. The army fled. Now, in the chaos and confusion, the Lord causes the enemy to turn its sword on its brothers. It is total defeat. Their enemies flee, their kings are caught and taken down. Not by the power of the Israelites, not because they're amazing warriors, but because of God. Because they fought by his rules. Now, I'll be honest. There is no direct practical application for us. Like, we're not a nation in the ancient Near East with commands from God to protect and maintain our promised land. But in the New Testament, Jesus comes on the scene, and he extends the promises of God beyond Israel to the whole world. He extends the idea of a promised land for the nation of Israel to the coming kingdom promised to all who faithfully follow Jesus. He calls us to partner with him in building that kingdom. And while the ways that we spread the boundaries of that kingdom look different than the physical war that the Israelites had to wage to protect their promised land, it is not different in the sense that the way that God calls us to fight for his kingdom is countercultural. Now, it can be easy to want to depend on ourselves to win battles, to want to fight in the ways that our culture calls us to be the best debater, to have the wittiest comeback, to take down those who would oppose us. And yet, when Jesus says to spread his kingdom to the ends of the earth, he doesn't say with whatever means work the best for you or however you see fit. He calls you to turn the other cheek, to humble yourself, to care for the needy, to speak gently, to take up your cross, deny yourself, and follow him. Even to death, follow him. Become like him. Look to the person of Jesus, live like him, love like him. When Jesus was on trial and he refused to participate in their questions, in their mockery, when Jesus hung on the cross, his enemies thought they had won. They thought they had finally silenced him. But it was through his humility, his willingness to lay down his life for you and for me, that he found true victory on the cross. The battle that we wage with the evils of this world are not going to be won playing by Satan's rule book, by compromising our morality, by furthering the hatred of our day. No, that only helps his, Satan's, cause. If you want to see Jesus's kingdom reign, his values to rule in the hearts of man, then live like him. Lay down your life for others, sacrifice your pride, live humbly, serve, allow the insults of others to bounce off because you fight the evils of this world by following Jesus, by becoming like him, by depending on him, by remembering that you are secure and valuable because he has bought you. And ultimately, by knowing that he is the only one who can fully eradicate evil, and it is only by his power and by his rules that we can push back the darkness and expand the boundaries of his kingdom. That's the goal. Jesus is calling you to fight for his kingdom in a way that is countercultural, in a way that may have the other side saying, oh, we got them now. But you know that winning in Jesus's kingdom looks different. It isn't measured by the world standards. You're playing the long game, and your hope isn't to humiliate your enemy, but to spread Jesus's kingdom of love, justice, and mercy so that one day it could include them as well. Your fight is against the powers of Satan, not image bearers. So fight your battle differently. Lay down your life. Surrender to the way of Jesus. It's the only path that leads to true victory in Christ.
0: And that's our 10-minute Bible Talks this morning. 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

This is Used to Be One Through the Noise. It's Brian Farr with you. Thank you so much for keeping me company. Now, a reminder that Used to Be has a dedicated news team that bring you the topics of the day from a Christian perspective. And during the week, we pondered the question, what is this that fascinates so many of us about the Bayeux Tapestry? Yes, tickets have already sold out for the rest of the year as the Bayeux Tapestry has now returned to England for the first time in nearly 1,000 years. Well, the team at St. Mary's Parish Church lies opposite the historic Battle of Hastings site. And we spoke to the Reverend Lee Duckett, the Dean of Battle, who explained how they have their own tapestry on display. This is an amazing interview, and you can listen back by clicking the link on our UCB Media Facebook page.

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You're on Used To Be One, a Friday overnight show. It's Brian Furr with you. Let's take a listen to new music on the playlist for the month of September. And this next track, it is from Jamie McDonald, and it's called You Can't Take My Song.

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L-Line there, alongside Sam Henshaw, that is Vulnerable on UCB1. We're heading towards our 3 o'clock news this rather early Friday morning, but don't go anywhere. After 3, I'll have your fun fact of the day and also our Bernie Diamond teaching as well. Your latest news is right after this.

Brenna Murphy and Close on Used to Be One. Through the night, it's Brian Farr with you, just approaching 5 minutes past three. Thank you so, so much for keeping me company through the night. Brian at ucb.co.uk. That's who you can check in and say hello. Coming up this hour, we'll have your fun facts of the day. And this morning, we're chatting about a fish out of water. I'll let you know more on that in just a few moments. And around about 3:30, we'll have our Bernie Dummett teaching as well. Now though, back to sounds with this. It's LJ the Messenger, Worth the Wait on UCB1.

Crowder and Somebody Prayed on Used to Be One through the night on a Friday morning. It's Brian Farrell with you. Let's have your fun fact of the day. And this is for you to share with friends and family, or maybe have in the back pocket for the next quiz night you're heading along to. Did you know this? The African lungfish likes swimming in water. But if the water dries up, the lungfish can live on land for about 4 years, hiding in the soil until it rains again. Never knew that, did you? The African lungfish likes swimming in water, but if the water dries up, the lungfish can live on land for about 4 years. Every day, a learning day on Used to Be One.

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One coming and keep on UCB1. Through the night, it's Brian Farr with you. Stand by in just a few moments. We're going to check in with our Bernie Dharma teaching. And this Friday, he continues his series, Reaping the Harvest of Righteousness. I'll let you know more on that right after this.

0: Natalie Lane and Fragile on UCB One Friday Overnight Show. It is Brian Farr with you. Time now to check in with our Bernie Climate Teaching. And this morning, Bernie continues his series, Reaping the Harvest of Righteousness. And tonight's programme is called The Harvest of Righteousness. You see, Bernie says, those of us who live in the city, well, it's easy for us not to understand the importance of a harvest. You see, harvest time is when farmers reap the benefits of all their hard work. And harvest time is a relief. It's a blessing and it's a provision and a celebration. And that's why when God talks about the harvest of righteousness, it's a really big deal. Here's Bernie.
1: I remember when I was in my last year of high school, quite a few years ago now, I travelled to a country town to teach the clarinet at a music camp during the school holidays. And I had the opportunity to stay for a week on a farm. Now, this was a large property and they farmed sheep, thousands of them. Now, it was quite an experience for a young lad like me because I'm a city boy. I spent all my time growing up in an industrial city, so I'd never really thought too much about where everything comes from. Milk, after all, came out of bottles and eggs came out of cartons and meat came from the butcher shop and so on. You don't really think so much about it. So spending this week on the sheep farm was just the most amazing experience. We had the opportunity to help dip the sheep. You had to pick them up and throw them down this chute so they ended up in a trough full of sheep dip. It was absolutely backbreaking work. And for a lad who'd never really thought too much about where lamb chops came from, other than from the butcher shop, it was a real eye-opener. Farming is hard work. Ever since then, I've had a great respect for farmers. And not only is it hard work, but pretty much they only get their income once or twice a year. And that happens when they take what they've grown, whether that be a crop like wheat or sheep or cattle for slaughter or wool for clothing. It's when they take their produce to market. It happens at harvest time. But of course, there are many things that can interrupt the harvest. Drought, flood, fire, a plague of locusts, diseases in animals, and even if there's a bumper crop, often as a result of the abundance, the prices at market are depressed, so the farmers get less for what they grew. So it's a tough life. And that week on the sheep farm has given me a deep and abiding respect for farmers and their families. But there's something else, another lasting legacy that this week on the farm as a young lad has left with me. And that's an appreciation of the tough reality of farming on the one hand and the sense of jubilation of a successful harvest on the other. See, we city slickers hear the word harvest and it really doesn't sink in. It doesn't mean too much to us. It just kind of washes by. But harvest time, it's the culmination of all the farmer's work. It's the time of reaping the reward. A successful harvest brings great joy and a sense of accomplishment and relief and safety and provision, not just for the farmer and the farmer's family, but for the whole community. That's what a harvest is. That's what harvest means to people who live and work on farms. So when the Bible talks about harvest, that's the sense of what's going on. And remember, back in the first century, there was no welfare or government assistance or anything else. If the harvest failed, people starved. And it's still like that in many parts of the world today. So, suffice to say, what I'm trying to get across here is the fact that the harvest is a big deal. It's a huge deal. If you live in a rural area, you already know that. But it's not something that's necessarily that obvious to us city dwellers. So when the Apostle Paul writes to his friends, his dear friends in Philippi, about the harvest of righteousness, he's saying something big. Have a listen. Philippians chapter 1, beginning at verse 9. And this is my prayer, that your love may overflow more and more with a knowledge and full insight to help you to determine what is best, so that in the day of Christ you may be pure and blameless, having produced the harvest of righteousness that comes through Jesus Christ for the glory and praise of God. Interesting that he begins his point about the harvest of righteousness with a four-letter word, love. His prayer for his dear friends in Philippi is that their love would overflow more and more, because it's in this flood of God's love, which works its way out in our love for one another, that we gain knowledge and develop the insight to know what is God's best. And living out His best isn't always the easiest thing to do, as we've seen over the course of this week. Living out God's best requires sacrifice, and it hurts a lot of times. But when our heart is soaked in God's love, when our lives are about overflowing more and more of the sacrificial love of Jesus in that place, with that humility, with that surrender and sacrifice, we gain the knowledge of God and the insights of God, which transform us back into His image, which help us live out the righteousness we already have, the right standing we have with Him, because of our faith in Jesus who died to pay for our sin and rose again to give us a brand new life, an abundant life. And friends, that's the thing, the love of God at work in us that produces what? It produces the harvest. Big word that. The harvest of righteousness, which comes to us through Jesus and brings glory and praise and honor to God. When Jesus was asked, what's the most important commandment of all? He answered, you shall love the Lord your God with all your heart, with all your soul, with all your strength, and with all your mind, and your neighbor as yourself. Love is the most important thing of all. As Paul wrote some years on, Romans chapter 13, verse 10, love does no wrong to a neighbor. Therefore, love is the fulfilling of the law. We've been kind of conditioned to believe that love's about romance and feeling good. And sure, those are a couple of the aspects of love. But that's not the sort of love that both of these passages talk about. The original Greek word for love here is agape, which means unconditional love, faithful love that never, ever fails. The sort of love that costs us a lot and often appears to deliver very little at the time. It's the sort of love, and it doesn't matter how talented or gifted we are, if we don't have this sort of love, then in God's eyes, we're nothing but a noisy gong and a clanging cymbal. Gifts and abilities and talents without this sacrificial, unconditional love are completely worthless. You can read this in 1 Corinthians chapter 13. I know in my own life, there have been times that, well, they've been trying and testing when people have been difficult and unhelpful and hurtful. Those times and those places, they never feel good. And yet, it's in those times and those places that the Word of God has done its greatest work in me. I thank God that early on in my walk, He established in me a pattern of regular Bible reading, because it's in those difficult periods that His Word has done His greatest and mightiest works in my heart. And it's still like that today. Friends, in the most difficult times of our lives, we can experience a harvest of righteousness, or, as is written elsewhere in the book of Hebrews, the peaceful fruit of righteousness. Because as we persist in doing good, in honoring God, in living out the relationship and right standing, the righteousness purchased for us by Jesus as He took our punishment for our sin on His cross, as we live that out, we discover God Himself. Jesus said, blessed are the pure in heart, for they shall see God. And that, my friend, is exactly what happens. God draws us ever nearer to Him through the righteousness that He has imparted to us through Jesus, and the righteousness that He now brings to life in our new lives in Christ. The righteousness we live out as little by little, He restores us back into His image through the trials of life. That's the harvest. God Himself. And like every harvest, it's a big deal.
0: And that's our Bernie Time of Teaching this morning. And if you want to listen back to any of Bernie's teachings, you can listen back on our replay service. 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And you can also find out more about Bernie and his work over on his website, christianityworks.com. 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

You're on UCB One Through the Noise. It's Brian Farrow with you. Let's check in with our record of the week. And this week, it's from Claudia Isaki and her hiss Origami. Now, Claudia Isaki is a French Congolese singer-songwriter and producer working in Paris and also in London. And her reflective songwriting explores faith, identity, mental health, and also resilience. Here she is, Claudia Isaki and Origami.

0: It is so, so good. Our record of the week, Claudia Isaki and Origami. Now, here's a message from Andy Elms that will just filter through your Friday.
1: Hi, Andy Elms here from Great Big Life. You know, one of the most important things that we can do as followers of Jesus is to take the advice of Proverbs 4:23. Above all things, guard your heart. Keep it healthy. That's not speaking of our natural heart, the blood pump, but rather that central place of who we are. It's important that we live in a world that's crazy, corrupted. We keep our heart guarded and protected so that God can fill it with his presence and use our lives. You know, when I think about Joseph, Joseph went through so much, yet he was able to keep a heart that was clean and good and filled with good things. How do we know that? Look at what he named his kids. One of them, he named Manasseh. That means God caused me to forget. His second child was called Ephraim, which means fruitful. Let's be like Joseph. No matter what happens to us, let's live to protect our hearts and make sure they're not filled with junk, only ever with good things from God.
0: Andy Elms, part of the team from A Great Big Life, with our Friday morning message.

It is one to get us dancing at this time in the morning, isn't it? For King and Country alongside Taylor Hill, that is World on Fire. It's Brian Farr with you. This is UCB One and we are heading towards our 4 o'clock news. But don't go anywhere after four. I'll have your night blessing and our UCB word for today. Your latest news is right after this.

Joel Vaughan and Testify on Used to Be One, Friday morning, the 11th of September. It's Brian Farr with you, just approaching 5 minutes past four. Thank you so, so much for keeping me company through the night. And of course, you can check in, say hello to me, Brian, at ucb.co.uk. Coming up this hour, we're going to have your night blessing and our Used to Be word for today. Now though, getting back to sounds with this, it's a collaboration from Taylor Charmaine and Mizzy Loss. It's called Lovin' Me.

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0: You're listening to Used to Be One. Friday morning, it's Brian Farr with you. And right now, me and you have an opportunity just to meditate on what God might be saying to us. It is our Friday night blessing. So for the next few moments, I'd encourage you just to take a few deep breaths. Put whatever you're up to the side. And as you listen to this, I'd encourage you just to quiet yourself, quiet your mind, and just think. Think about how God is with you at the deepest well.
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0: know the strength that comes from vulnerability, the freedom that comes from openness. 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
1: And that was a reading by Danielle, based on Malcolm Duncan's Moment of Meditation and his Night Blessing series of texts. And to find out more about him and his work, head on over to malcolmduncan.co.uk. And I do hope that has encouraged you this Friday morning. All those

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It's Brian Furr with you, and thank you so much for keeping me company. Now, lots of entertainment happening on Used to Be One a little bit later, including from 10 o'clock tonight, Joel Brown is in the chair with his show Fusion. Now, this is a show that fills us with the sounds of Afrobeats, and it really is a program that will get you ready for the weekend. It's a Fusion with Joel Brown from 10 o'clock tonight on Used to Be One.

Limbo Blaze alongside Joe L. Barnes, that is Do It Now. You're on Yeast to Be One through the night. It's Brian Furr with you just on 4:30. Stand by. I have new music from Madeline Ray on the way. But first, here is Henrik. Enjoy the view on Yeast to Be One.

Megan Tibbett and Bigger Than Me on UCB One. Let's check in with new music on the playlist for the month of September. And this next track, it is the latest release from Madeline Ray. I think you're going to like it. It's called To Be Loved.

0: This is Used to Be One Through the Night on a Friday morning. It's Branfor with you. Thank you so, so much for keeping me company. Right now, let's check in with our Used to Be word for today. And this morning, it's a focus on how me and you must pray boldly. Have a listen.
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2: Pray boldly, part one. When Martin Luther's co-worker became ill, the reformer prayed boldly for healing. I besought the Almighty with great vigour, quoting from Scripture all the promises I could remember, and said that he must grant my prayer if I was henceforth to put faith in his promises. As John Wesley was crossing the Atlantic Ocean, his ship encountered a great storm. He was reading in his cabin when he learned that the winds were knocking the ship off course. So he responded in prayer. Adam Clark, a colleague, heard the prayer and recorded it. It went, Almighty God, thou hast sway everywhere, and all things serve the purpose of thy will. Command these winds and waves that they should obey thee, and take us speedily and safely to the haven whither we would go. Wesley stood up from his knees, took up his book, and continued to read. Adam Clark went on deck, where he found calm winds and the ship on course. But Wesley made no remark about the answered prayer. Clark wrote, so fully did he expect to be heard that he took it for granted that he was heard. Boldness in prayer is an uncomfortable thought for many. Pounding on the door of the Most High, wrestling with God. Is such prayer irreverent, presumptuous? It would be, had God not invited us to pray as such. Hebrews 4 tells us, let us therefore come boldly to the throne of grace, that we may obtain mercy and find grace to help in time of need. Are you in a time of need? Come boldly to the throne of grace, believing God to answer your prayer and move on your behalf.
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David Dunn and Start Living on UCB One. That's just about it for me. Thank you so much for keeping me company through the night and, of course, for the last few hours. You can chat to me anytime, brian@ucb.co.uk. But keep your radio on, though, because the brilliant Bex Millington is next with our breakfast show. Bex is with us all the way through till 9 o'clock. Have a blessed Friday ahead, and I'll chat to you Sunday afternoon from 2.

It is Strings and Heart for your Friday morning. I'm Bex. It's great to have your company. As the world marks 25 years on from 9/11, Talking Point, we'll be having a lot to talk about with that today, but also some of the stories of hope that came out of such a tragedy. I'm going to be exploring that after 6 o'clock today. Of course, I've got your usuals, cryptic crossword, clue, 10-minute Bible talks, all on the way.

0: It is Anike Livesey and Sam Rivera for your Friday morning. Now, Glastonbury has confirmed the price of their tickets, and it is the highest price ever. I've never been to Glastonbury purely because I keep seeing the cost of the tickets and going, are you joking? Are you ready for this? Tickets for Glastonbury 2027 go on sale in October and will cost £408. Including a £5 booking per ticket. That has gone up 30 quid from this year. Oh, and on top of that, you've also got to pay for accommodation or get camping and then also getting there. And then you've got the extraordinary prices of foods. I know that people go like every year and this is their thing, but I don't know if I can justify that amount of money on a festival, but what are your thoughts? Would you? Have you? Send me a WhatsApp, 01782 911 111.
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0: It is Tori Kelly for your Friday morning. I know almost the weekend, and the best way to start your weekend, of course, is a Friday night with Joel Brown. He will have you for Fusion from 10 o'clock tonight. 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
1: If you're searching for me, call and try to get a hold of me. I'll be where I found my peace, sitting beneath the magnolia tree.
2: They say out of sight, out of mind, but I ain't seen you for time, and there hasn't been a minute that you've been out of mind. Ever since I was a kid, I've been writing lyrics and countless rhymes, trying to find the spirit that seems hidden from this Taoist mind. Can I borrow your conviction? 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

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A station placed beneath my feet before I MC and raise the heat, get them out of seats like Meryl Streep. I don't think I'm gonna make it. Used to dream about getting famous. 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

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I asked a wise man for insight, this was his advice. 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

0: This is Nora Bart for your Friday morning. And we started looking at Judges chapter 7 yesterday, and particularly looking at Gideon and how God removed most of his army in order for it to be clear that the victory was the Lord's. But that goes against so much of what culture and society says to us today, which is fight and stand up for yourself. Fight for your survival. But actually, what happens when we go, God, it's your fight, it's your battle? That humility that comes. Something that Jensen Holt McNair is exploring today with 10 Minute Bible Talks.
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2: I'm Jensen Holt McNair. So my kids are just reaching the point where they have begun fighting. My youngest is only 18 months, so she doesn't really know what's going on. We're still in the, it's kind of cute when they fight stage. But there is something hardwired into these kids. The moment someone takes something that they believe is theirs, they fight back. Florence loves to hit, Jude loves to scream and chase down his property. In the end, they both choose violence. Now, that feeling that my toddlers get when someone takes something that is theirs, when someone hurts them or turns off their TV show or says no to what they want, the feeling to defend themselves, to get back at the other person, to get what they want, that feeling lives on well past childhood. You and I, we live in a world that tells us to fight for what we believe in, a world that celebrates sharp words and biting remarks. A world of reality TV shows dedicated to addicting us to the drama of people we'll never meet. Online forums pop up debating who's right, who went too far, who had the best verbal thrashing of the night. We unfortunately live in a world where our politics and journalism is flooded with people seeking vengeance, insulting opponents, treating human beings as verbal punching bags. The winners of these fights are praised. They stood up for themselves, defended themselves, came out on top. The means they used to get there seemed to be unimportant. The other person got what they deserved. We have a right to fight. Now, I'm going to make a hypothesis, partially based on my own life and experience, partially based on what I see happening around me. But our cultural obsession with fighting, with telling people to stand their ground, with praising the one who stands up for themselves no matter the tactics, stems from a place of fear. We're afraid of losing, afraid of being wrong, afraid of people finding out we might be a fraud, we might have made a mistake, afraid that we might fail. That fear pushes us to fight, to defend our honor, to stand up for ourselves no matter the cost, no matter the tactics, no matter the truth of the situation. The person who punches the hardest usually comes out on top. And it isn't just an out there problem. It's a me and a you problem too. Whether you're a comment section warrior or a gossiper or a spouse who's quick to point the finger and slow to apologize, we've all been infected with the desire to fight. Christians in particular, feeling on the defense in the Western world for some time now, have recently been taking on the mantra to fight no matter the tactics, to fight for a world that resembles biblical ethics, to fight for what we believe is right, to shape our world to look more like what we think is best. We're afraid. Afraid of being the cultural loser, afraid of being cast out, afraid of losing ground socially. So we fight. We fight to end up on top. We use the tactics and means that our culture tells us to. We've become compromised. Yelling online, turning a blind eye to evil, calling image bearers disgusting names, but we excuse our behavior because it's for the good. Now, before you get really mad at me, this critique doesn't mean that we cannot or should not fight for biblical values. I just think as we take a look at the second half of Judges 7 today, we will find ourselves challenged in the ways that we choose to fight. Now, if you remember, we're right in the middle of the story of Gideon, the judge who is taking on the Midianites. He's been preparing to fight, and already God has dwindled down his plan to bring 32,000 men into battle to a measly 300 men. So Gideon is scared. He's afraid of failure. He's feeling on the defense. He has to face a strong enemy. And so God strengthens him. He tells him to sneak into the enemy's camp at night. And when Gideon does this, he overhears two soldiers talking about a dream that one of them had. Verse 12. The Midianites, the Amalekites, and all the other eastern people had settled in the valley, thick as locusts. Their camels could no more be counted than the sand on the seashore. Gideon arrived just as a man was telling a friend of his dream. "I had a dream," he was saying. "A round loaf of barley bread came tumbling into the Midianite camp. It struck the tent with such force that the tent overturned and collapsed." His friend responded, "This could be nothing other than the sword of Gideon, son of Joash the Israelite. God has given the Midianites and the whole camp into his hands." So first, we realize that Gideon might have a point to be afraid, right? He has 300 men, and this camp he's entering is full of men and camels and warriors so numerous that he cannot count them. But with this knowledge, he learns that his victory will be sure. In the Old Testament, God often spoke to his people through dreams. So when Gideon hears the interpretation of this dream, he's encouraged. He worships God and returns to his camp ready to get his soldiers prepared for battle. Now, while God may not be speaking to you and me via dreams very often, it would be good for us to remember that his primary way of speaking to believers in a post-Jesus world is via the scriptures. It's the word of God written for us, and it's full of promises. Promises that God will be with us, that he has a plan for us, that he will return for us, and that he has rescued us from our sin, that we can be strengthened by the Holy Spirit in our times of need. So rather than taking this passage and starting to really contemplate your dreams, instead maybe allow it to point you to scripture when fear grips your heart. Look to the place that God has chosen to speak to you, where his promises are. When the first sign of fear enters your heart, when you first begin to feel the urge to fight your way out of failure into power, return to scripture. Fall on your knees in prayer. Talk to God. Now, what comes next in our story is unexpected. You might expect Gideon to rally his troops and equip them for battle with all the latest technologies like the sword. But instead, he does this. "Get up. The Lord has given the Midianite camp into your hands." Dividing the 300 men into three companies, he placed trumpets and empty jars in the hands of all of them with torches inside. So he arms his 300 men, not with swords, but trumpets, jars, and torches. This man, fighting on behalf of God, backed by his power, guided by his wisdom, is leading his 300 men into battle against an army so numerous he could not count their camels, with no weapons. Gideon is wild for this. Like, truly, this is so countercultural. This is not how you fight. It's not how you win. It's how you get slaughtered. But that is not how the story goes. They enter into battle with their 300 unarmed men so that Israel can know that it is God and not their power that wins the battle. And in the confusion of the night, when they blast their trumpets and cry out and smash their jars, something astonishing happens. Verse 22. When the 300 trumpets sounded, the Lord caused the men throughout the camp to turn on each other with their swords. The army fled. Now, in the chaos and confusion, the Lord causes the enemy to turn its sword on its brothers. It is total defeat. Their enemies flee, their kings are caught and taken down. Not by the power of the Israelites, not because they're amazing warriors, but because of God, because they fought by his rules. Now, I'll be honest, there is no direct practical application for us. Like, we're not a nation in the ancient Near East with commands from God to protect and maintain our promised land. But in the New Testament, Jesus comes on the scene and he extends the promises of God beyond Israel to the whole world. He extends the idea of a promised land for the nation of Israel to the coming kingdom promised to all who faithfully follow Jesus. He calls us to partner with him in building that kingdom. And while the ways that we spread the boundaries of that kingdom look different than the physical war that the Israelites had to wage to protect their promised land, it is not different in the sense that the way that God calls us to fight for his kingdom is countercultural. Now, it can be easy to want to depend on ourselves to win battles, to want to fight in the ways that our culture calls us to be the best debater, to have the wittiest comeback, to take down those who would oppose us. And yet, when Jesus says to spread his kingdom to the ends of the earth, he doesn't say with whatever means work the best for you or however you see fit. He calls you to turn the other cheek, to humble yourself, to care for the needy, to speak gently, to take up your cross, deny yourself, and follow him. Even to death, follow him. Become like him. Look to the person of Jesus, live like him, love like him. When Jesus was on trial and he refused to participate in their questions, in their mockery, when Jesus hung on the cross, his enemies thought they had won. They thought they had finally silenced him. But it was through his humility, his willingness to lay down his life for you and for me, that he found true victory on the cross. The battle that we wage with the evils of this world are not going to be won playing by Satan's rulebook, by compromising our morality, by furthering the hatred of our day. No, that only helps his, Satan's, cause. If you want to see Jesus's kingdom reign, his values to rule in the hearts of man, then live like him. Lay down your life for others, sacrifice your pride, live humbly, serve, allow the insults of others to bounce off because you fight the evils of this world by following Jesus, by becoming like him, by depending on him, by remembering that you are secure and valuable because he has bought you. And ultimately, by knowing that he is the only one who can fully eradicate evil, and it is only by his power and by his rules that we can push back the darkness and expand the boundaries of his kingdom. That's the goal. Jesus is calling you to fight for his kingdom in a way that is countercultural, in a way that may have the other side saying, oh, we got them now. But you know that winning in Jesus's kingdom looks different. It isn't measured by the world standards. You're playing the long game, and your hope isn't to humiliate your enemy, but to spread Jesus's kingdom of love, justice, and mercy so that one day it could include them as well. Your fight is against the powers of Satan, not image bearers. So fight your battle differently. Lay down your life. Surrender to the way of Jesus. It's the only path that leads to true victory in Christ.
0: Thank you so much for that, Jensen. If you want to know more, it's very simple. Head to 10minutebibletalks.com.

0: Loving that. It is new from J King. Good news on UCB One. Now, here's a thought for you Friday morning.
1: Hi, I'm Catherine Hill from Care for the Family. A friend who delivers training to business leaders begins by asking a simple question. How many of you do your best work under pressure? Without fail, these captains of industry oblige with a sea of raised hands. But take a moment to examine the logic. Imagine that Michelangelo is putting the finishing touches to the ceiling of the Sistine Chapel. At lunchtime, he's told to hurry up. The painting needs to be done and dusted by 5 o'clock that afternoon. The nonsense of this scenario reveals our wrong thinking. It was C.S. Lewis who said, "I don't believe that good work is ever done in a hurry." While many of us might need an incentive to get started, the truth is we seldom do our best work when we rush it. And what is true for work and creativity is also true for our relationships.
0: Oh, a great reminder there. Are you a last minute Larry? Push everything to the final moment, work under pressure well? It doesn't work with relationships, as she mentioned. So how does that change your ideas for this weekend?

He's about to head out on tour. It is Josiah Queen, Fishes and Loaves, for your Friday morning. We're about to get the latest with the news. And then I'll have a quick check of your weather and a very special on this day in church history.

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1: From the Sky News Centre at 6. Memorial services will be held in the UK to mark 25 years since the 9/11 attacks. Four passenger planes were hijacked by Al-Qaeda terrorists in America on this day in 2001. Two crashed into the Twin Towers of New York's World Trade Center, where Tom Michaud, the CEO of KBW, lost 67 colleagues. He'd been delayed by his young son while getting ready for work.
2: He had never done it before. And he had never done it on a workday after that early in the morning. I put him back in his pajamas, put him in bed with my wife, and I missed my train, which meant that I was standing on the sidewalk and watched the events play out rather than being at my desk.
1: MPs will once again debate whether to allow some terminally ill adults in England and Wales to seek an assisted death. A previous bill tabled by Labour's Kim Leadbeater ran out of time in the House of Lords. Martha Clark says she couldn't go to Switzerland when her father, who had motor neurone disease, ended his life there.
3: For him to go out there alone and for us to, you know, wave him goodbye on the driveway, it's awful. We have no closure. And, you know, that's something that we all have to deal with the rest of our lives.
1: A senior police chief says officers are ready to use powers to ban face coverings at anti-migrant protests. Last weekend, crowds of men wearing black and with their faces covered caused disruption at the Port of Dover and in Portsmouth. The price of oils jumped above $100 a barrel for the first time since May. It's been driven by rising attacks on shipping in the Middle East. A study suggests some menopause supplements lack key nutrients and vary in vitamin doses. Researchers at UCL found no single common ingredient across products tested. And Manchester United returned to the Champions League for the first time in almost 3 years. They secured a 4-0 win against Sabah. That's the latest. I'm Faye.
4: Thank you so much for the latest there. I'm Bex. It's great to have your company for a Friday morning, taking a look at your weather. And it's going to be a lovely day today. Yes, warm, sunny spells, some light winds, few light showers possible, mainly in the west, and that cloud is going to increase later into the afternoon, which will bring in that rain and wind that will head into the rest of the UK over the weekend. So make the most of it today, maybe get the washing out on the line. And why don't we start this hour by looking to the book of 1 Peter.
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6: But in your hearts, set apart Christ as Lord. Always be prepared to give an answer to everyone who asks you to give the reason for the hope that you have. But do this with gentleness and respect. 1 Peter 3:15.

That is hopeful for your Friday morning. I'm Vex. Great to have your company. Got loads on the way. Pictoflick is back. I know you've missed it. It's been a hot minute. We'll be playing that after 7 o'clock this morning, plus your cryptic crossword clue and a very special On This Day in Church History coming up after this.

Lovely Shea Zamora for your Friday morning. It is the 11th of September, of course, marking 25 years since the 9/11 terror attacks in the US. Now, Talking Point will be covering a lot of the anniversary events and the events of the day. But there's a story that I want to share with you that sometimes gets a little bit lost. The story of Gander in Newfoundland. A very, very small town, about 9,000 people in Canada, suddenly found themselves hosting nearly 7,000 terrified, confused strangers. What followed wasn't a disaster response managed by government. It was a masterclass in raw, unfiltered human kindness. People opened up their homes. Schools opened, church halls opened, living rooms instantly turned into makeshift dormitories. Of course, passenger luggage was locked into the aircraft to hold for security. Local pharmacists worked around the clock, calling doctors across the globe to duplicate and fill critical prescriptions. Local shop owners gave away supplies, food, clothing, refusing to accept any money. Kindness didn't stop with the passengers, though. Keep in mind, in the dark cargo of those holds, 38 planes that were landed there that day. Dogs, cats, even endangered bonobos were transferred between zoos, taken care of. A local shelter refused to take no for an answer when local officials assumed that there was no more animals on board. They got clearance and went through, found crates of dehydrated, terrified animals, some who'd been trapped without food or water for nearly 2 days. They took care of those animals. Nobody asked them to do it. But a bond formed during those dark days. The stranded passengers, yeah, they eventually went home. There was a legacy that was left. To the point where a musical was made about this one town. Barely a blip on the radar. Might have heard of it. Come From Away. A day that was meant to break human spirit. That small town in Newfoundland reminded the world of what we are truly capable of when we choose compassion over fear.

0: It is Shaylee Simone for your Friday morning. Do you know what it means to pray boldly? 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
3: When Martin Luther's co-worker became ill, the reformer prayed boldly for healing. I besought the Almighty with great vigor, quoting from Scripture all the promises I could remember, and said that he must grant my prayer if I was henceforth to put faith in his promises. As John Wesley was crossing the Atlantic Ocean, his ship encountered a great storm. He was reading in his cabin when he learned that the winds were knocking the ship off course. So he responded in prayer. Adam Clark, a colleague, heard the prayer and recorded it. It went, "Almighty God, thou hast sway everywhere, and all things serve the purpose of thy will. Command these winds and waves that they should obey thee, and take us speedily and safely to the haven whither we would go." Wesley stood up from his knees, took up his book, and continued to read. Adam Clark went on deck, where he found calm winds and the ship on course. But Wesley made no remark about the answered prayer. Clark wrote, "So fully did he expect to be heard that he took it for granted that he was heard." Boldness in prayer is an uncomfortable thought for many. Pounding on the door of the Most High, wrestling with God. Is such prayer irreverent, presumptuous? It would be, had God not invited us to pray as such. Hebrews 4 tells us, "Let us therefore come boldly to the throne of grace, that we may obtain mercy and find grace to help in time of need." Are you in a time of need? Come boldly to the throne of grace, believing God to answer your prayer and move on your behalf.

with Switch for your Friday morning. I mentioned, of course, it is September 11th. This is also International Cloud Appreciation Day. Yes, this is a day that invites people to look up and see what is moving across the sky. Not the planes, not the birds, but the clouds. You know, the big white fluffy clouds on a beautiful sunny day. The dark, heavy clouds when it's about to rain, hail or snow. The clouds that look like a particular animal or a car. Just spending time sometimes just lying in the grass, looking up at the clouds as they pass, taking time to appreciate the wonder of God's creation.

is Chris Llewellyn for your Friday morning. About to get the latest with David Peake and UCB News. As I mentioned, events taking place in the US commemorating 25 years since the 9/11 attacks. Do be praying for everyone that is still being impacted by that. A quarter of a century on. That's crazy, isn't it? I will then also have your cryptic crossword clue.

0: UCB News headlines at 6:30. I'm David Peake. The Prime Minister says hatred and fear did not have the last word as he prepares for a series of events commemorating 25 years since the 9/11 attacks. Nearly 3,000 people, including 67 British nationals, died after Al-Qaeda terrorists hijacked 4 passenger planes over the US. MPs are getting another chance to vote on assisted dying legislation for England and Wales. The law was previously backed in the House of Commons, but ran out of time in the Lords after peers tried to add multiple amendments. A senior police chief says officers are ready to use powers to ban face coverings at anti-migrant protests. Last Saturday and Sunday, crowds of men wearing black and with their faces covered caused disruption at the port of Dover and in Portsmouth. And the price of oils jumped above $100 a barrel for the first time since May. It's been driven by rising attacks on shipping in the Middle East after Houthi rebels seized a Red Sea port. That's the latest UCB News headlines.
1: Thank you so much for the latest there, David Peake. I'm Bex. It's great to have your company for a Friday morning, taking a look at your weather. And you may want to get the washing on the line. It's going to be a fine September day across the UK with some sunny spells and light winds. Few light showers are possible, mostly if you're in the west. That cloud will increase, though, later this afternoon, bringing rain and brisk winds into the evening and most of the weekend. So make the most of today's nicer weather.
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0: is Vuta. Hey, Friday morning, just gone 25 to 7, which means it's time to get that old grey matter working.
1: The cryptic crossword clue.
0: Now, after yesterday's debacle, I have had me coffee. All right, let's do this. Today's cryptic crossword clue, the word has 7 letters in it, right? Here is your cryptic clue. A ploy. Go, make an expression of regret for failure. Okay. A ploy. Go, make an expression of regret for failure. Seems somewhat appropriate given everything yesterday, I know. You think you know what the word is? Pop the word, your name, and where you're from into a WhatsApp and send it to 01782 911 111. Or you can email me, Bex, at ucb.co.uk.

That is Suns for your Friday morning. Just coming up to 7:20. Your cryptic crossword clue today has 7 letters in it. Your cryptic clue apparently wasn't that cryptic. A ploy, go, make an expression of regret for failure. A big congratulations going out to Stu. Also, good morning to Jono in Chepstow. You are correct. Helen from Gillingham in Kent. You are correct. Ethel from Paisley. Yes. Lynn in Cumbria. And Martin in Cambridge. All getting the correct answer from the cryptic clue. A big round of applause. Very well done there. Very impressed. All right, so if the cryptic clue of a ploy, go, make an expression for failure, didn't quite get you there, that's fine. It's got 7 letters in it. Here's your less cryptic clue. Words saying you're sorry is a what? Did it a couple of times yesterday. Okay. Pop the word, your name, where you're from, into a WhatsApp and send it to 01782 911 111. You can email me, bex@ucb.co.uk. I will have the answer for you after this is a new one from Caleb Meekham, High Horse.

That is Caleb Meacham for your Friday morning, just coming up to 7:15. And your cryptic crossword clue this morning had 7 letters in it. Your cryptic clue was a ploy, go, make an expression of regret for failure. Your less cryptic clue was words saying you're sorry. Of course, the word I was looking for, ladies and gentlemen, was apology. Oh, a ploy, go. Yep. Okay, all starts to make sense there. A big congratulations going out to Tim from Kent. You're mostly there, I'll give you that. And also Simon from Coventry. Have a great weekend as well. Both getting in there on the podium. So a big round of applause. How did you get on at home? Okay. I would make an apology that it was a little bit tricky, but I feel like this was an easier one, but that's all right. You'll have another opportunity to play same time Monday morning.

You can't tell who's really gonna hold you down in the rise of the tempest. When I'm far from home, when I'm feeling all alone, and I know for sure that I ain't on my own. And when I'm far from home,

And it's Bon Jovi, UG. We're Friday morning. If you love that, don't forget you've got Fusion back tonight, 10 p.m. with Joel Brown. And some very sad news, as Monty Don is stepping down as the host of Gardener's World after more than 20 years.

0: is. I mean, he's 71. You know, he deserves to enjoy his garden and retirement. He is actually the program's longest serving head gardener. He's going to be leaving at the end of the series. Says that working on the show has been a deeply rewarding experience, but now is the right time for a change. As he inspired and guided millions of viewers with his warmth, wisdom and passion for gardening. Joined the program in 2003. It feels a lot longer than that, but there we are. I started by presenting at Berryfields, a rented gardening strap from Monavon, but now in 2011, he moved to his own garden, which is phenomenal and puts the rest of us to shame, I know. But I love the fact that over throughout that time, the privilege of sharing his own abiding passion for gardens and gardening with equal passionate and equal knowledgeable audience. I mean, do you think you could go head to head back gardening with Monty Don? I don't think I would even step in the room, to be honest. But big shoes to fill, I will say that. Wonder who the next head gardener will be. I'll keep you posted.
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Events are taking place around the world commemorating 25 years on from the 9/11 terror attacks. David Peake will have all the details for you on that in the news. And then I will have picked a flick. Yes, it's been a hot minute since we've played this, but basically I have conned another producer presenter into recreating a movie scene with me, and your job is to guess what movie it's from.

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1: UCB News at 7 o'clock. I'm David Peake. The Prime Minister says terror still knocks at the door of democracy as he expressed Britain's unity with the US on the 25th anniversary of the 9/11 attacks. Memorials being held either side of the Atlantic to remember victims and their families. 343 firefighters were among the around 3,000 people who died that day, many trapped inside the collapsing World Trade Center Twin Towers. Sammy Hewitt from Firefighters for Christ says the day was awful, but some positives did come of it.
2: That situation impacted the world and brought the family of firefighters closer together as a result. 343 firefighters from the UK went to Atlanta over the last weekend to remember those fallen firefighters.
1: MPs will again vote on whether to legalise the assisted dying bill in England and Wales. The legislation would allow adults with fewer than 6 months to live to apply to be given help to end their own life. Donald Trump's reiterated his promise of a $5,000 cheque to American voters if Republicans keep control of Congress, staring down those accusing him of bribery. His White House number two, J.D. Vance, stepped into the spotlight on the closing night of the party's midterm convention. And the price of oil's above $100 a barrel for the first time since May, up 6% in a single day. The spike's been linked to Houthi rebels in Yemen seizing a Red Sea port and continued exchanges of fire between the US and Iran. Two cargo vessels were hijacked in mid-August, 2 decades after piracy in the Gulf of Aden hit its peak. Ben Bailey of the Mission to Seafarers says ship crews need support.
3: Seafarers are resilient people, but there is a limit to that resilience, and that's why it's really important for organisations like ours to continue to work with them to support them, but also for the international community to step up and ensure that they have the protections that they need whilst on board.
1: And that's the latest UCB News. Your next update in half an hour.
4: Thank you so much for the latest there, David Peake. I'm Vex. It's great to have your company for a Friday morning. Looking at your weather, and it's going to be a fine, lovely September day with sunny spells and light winds. A few showers possible, but nothing too concerning, mostly in the west. That cloud will increase into the afternoon, leading to some rain and brisk winds hitting tonight and will continue into the weekend. So make the most of today. Why don't we start this hour by looking to the Gospel of John.
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6: For God so loved the world that he gave his only Son, that whoever believes in him shall not perish, but have eternal life. John 3:16.

It is Aussie for your Friday morning. It's just gone 5 minutes past seven. I'm Bex. It is great to have your company. Loads still to come, including catching up with Reverend Laura Gilmore for a final time after 8:30 this morning. And a new trial of a calm space at a London train station. Going to get your thoughts on that very soon. But of course, being a Friday, it's been a hot minute. Picked a flick. It's back after this. It's a new one from Young Presley and Nikita. Some

0: That is a new one from Nikita and Young Presley for your Friday morning. She makes this time for this.
1: It's the greatest saga of all time that will have you on the edge of your seat. Pick Da Flick.
0: A very good morning to Stu. He's like, yes, I love this. It's been a while. Yeah, basically, I have conned producer Tom into recreating a movie scene with me. Your job is to guess what movie this scene is from. Hi, hello, it's me again.
2: Hey, it's Officer Toot Toot.
0: No, actually, it's Officer Hobbs, and I'm here to ask you some questions about a case.
2: What happened, Meter Maid? Did someone steal a traffic cone? It wasn't me. Hey, Carrots, you're going to wake the baby. I got to get to work.
0: This is important, sir. I think your $10 worth of popsicles can wait.
2: I make 200 bucks a day, Fluff. 365 days a year since I was 12, and time is money. Hop along.
0: Please, just look at this picture. You sold Mr. Ottoman that popsicle, right? Do you know him?
2: I know everybody. And I also know that somewhere there's a toy store missing its stuffed animal. So why don't you get back to your box?
0: Fine. Then we'll have to do this the hard way.
2: Did you just boot my stroller?
0: Nicholas Wilde, you are under arrest.
2: For what? Hurting your feelings?
0: Felony tax evasion. Yeah. $200 a day? 365 days a year since you were 12. That's two decades, so times 2040, which is 1,460,000, I think. I mean, I'm just a dumb bunny. But we are good at multiplying. Anyway, according to your tax forms, you reported, let me see here, zero. Unfortunately, lying on a federal form is a punishable offense. 5 years jail time.
2: Well, it's my word against yours.
3: 200 bucks a day, Fluff. 365 days a year since I was 12.
0: Actually, it's your word against yours. And if you want this pen, you're going to help me find this poor missing otter, or the only place you'll be selling popsicles is the prison cafeteria. It's called a hustle, sweetheart. A lot of fun doing that. What movie is that from? It does go by two names, and I'll explain why. So either name, I will answer. I will accept as an answer. You know what I mean. It's very simple. Send me the name of the movie, your name, where you're from, in a WhatsApp, 01782 911 111, or email me, bex@ucb.co.uk. I will have the answer for you just after 20 past 7.

0: And it's Sean Rodriguez for your Friday morning. Lots of people getting it correct for Pick to Flick today. I'll have the answer for you very soon. But in the meantime, here's a thought for you.
1: Hello, my name is Chip Kowalsing, and alongside my wife Sarah, we lead Harvest City Church in Leicester. Well, nothing tests my anxiety levels like when I misplace my wallet. I have misplaced my wallet a number of times, and in fact, the last time I've misplaced it, it's yet to be found. No matter what anxiety, no matter what we're facing, God already knows our struggles and our fears. You know, anyone can trust God when things are good, but God wants you to trust Him, not just in the good times, but also in times of lack and times of loss, even in the midst of unemployment, rising debts, and a lack of income. Only true believers can grow their faith during hardship to trust God even more. Your trials are only a test. Hey, it's only a test. Jesus is our supplier, our source, and our way maker.
0: An important reminder there. Thank you so much for that, Chip. Where can you be trusting God a little bit more?

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Truth is, life ain't perfect. We were never promised such. And when we finally get to heaven, all that gold will be trodden on like dust.

0: is Eli Gable for your Friday morning.
1: It's the greatest saga of all time that will have you on the edge of your seat. Pick the Flick.
0: All right, here was the movie scene that we were asking you to try and guess.
2: Hi, hello, it's me again.
3: Hey, it's Officer Toot Toot.
2: No, actually, it's Officer Hobbs, and I'm here to ask you some questions about a case.
3: What happened, Meter Maid? Did someone steal a traffic cone? It wasn't me. Hey, Carrots, you're going to wake the baby. I got to get to work.
2: This is important, sir. I think your $10 worth of popsicles can wait.
3: I make 200 bucks a day, Fluff. 365 days a year since I was 12, and time is money. Hop along.
2: Please, just look at this picture. You sold Mr. Ottoman that popsicle, right? Do you know him?
3: I know everybody. And I also know that somewhere there's a toy store missing its stuffed animal. So why don't you get back to your box?
2: Fine. Then we'll have to do this the hard way.
3: Did you just boot my stroller?
2: Nicholas Wilde, you are under arrest.
3: For what? Hurting your feelings?
2: Felony tax evasion. Yeah. $200 a day? 365 days a year since you were 12. That's two decades, so times 20, 40, which is 1,460,000, I think. I mean, I'm just a dumb bunny. But we are good at multiplying. Anyway, according to your tax forms, you reported, let me see here, zero. Unfortunately, lying on a federal form is a punishable offense. 5 years jail time.
3: Well, it's my word against yours.
4: 200 bucks a day, Fluff. 365 days a year since I was 12.
2: Actually, it's your word against yours. And if you want this pen, you're going to help me find this poor missing otter, or the only place you'll be selling popsicles is the prison cafeteria. It's called a hustle, sweetheart. Of course, the movie being Zootropolis or Zootopia. It's the same movie. I'll explain why in a second. A big congratulations going out to Stu. Also, good morning to Beth from London. You are correct. Tanya from Southend. You are correct. David as well. You are correct. I have to say, David and Yately as well. Congratulations. Amanda in Lower Quinton and Stratford-upon-Avon. I have seen Zootropolis 2 as well. It is so good. Yes, but you are correct. Shanice as well. And, of course, Tim from Kent. A big congratulations. A big round of applause. Of course, Zootopia or Zootropolis was the correct answer. Why the two different names? Well, it had to be called Zootropolis in Europe because a Danish zoo had trademarked Zootopia for that region. It should have been used for its 50th anniversary in 2019, but since Disney called their movie Zootopia the rest of the world, they decided to start using it again. As a result, the zoo is now called Gustav Zoo Zootopia. Yes, which is why it's known as Zootropolis over here. But some interesting things with the movie. They chose purple for Judy's eye colour, as they felt the grey markings were too dull, especially for a main character. Purple was chosen to reflect her energetic and optimistic personality. And the actor who plays Peter Moosebridge is actually is a news anchor on this movie, is actually a real news anchor in Canada. I love that. We've never had the opportunity. Go and watch Zootopia or Zootropolis 1 and 2. Absolutely brilliant. Really does explore themes of stereotyping, racism, and also how sometimes what we think someone is isn't actually who they are. Sometimes our own blindsidedness can lead us down the wrong path. It's a fascinating movie and it's fun, okay?
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6: When Jesus tells two parables to make his point, that's significant. But when he needs to tell three parables, like his memorable stories about the lost sheep, the lost coin, and the lost son, it's time to sit up and take notice.
7: The first parable is one sheep in 100 that are lost. The second parable is one coin in 10 that are lost. The third parable is one son in 2 that's lost. Now, that's deliberate. It's as if Jesus is zooming into the individual. You know, we're not just a faceless name in a faceless crowd as far as God is concerned. God will zoom right in there to hunt us out, whether we're 1 in 100, 1 in 10, 1 in 2. That's how big God's heart is, Jesus wanted the Pharisees to know, and still wants us to know today, and whose constant heart to any who've discovered that they are lost. Own fault, other people's choices, wandered away, whatever it might be, however you ended up lost, the big heart of the Father today cries out with this simple message to you. 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

0: UCB News headlines at 7:30. I'm David Peake. A bill giving dying adults help to end their life could move a step closer today when MPs vote on a proposal to introduce it. The last effort to change the law in England and Wales was supported by MPs but stalled in the House of Lords when peers tabled hundreds of amendments. The UK economy grew by 0.4% in July. The figures from the Office for National Statistics show the expansion follows growth of 0.3% the month before. Memorial services are being held today to mark the 25th anniversary of the 9/11 attacks in the United States. Nearly 3,000 people were killed in 2001 when hijackers crashed three planes into the World Trade Center in New York City and the Pentagon in Virginia. And face coverings at anti-migrant protests could be banned after the Home Secretary warned protesters are trying to intimidate communities. Last weekend, people in masks blocked access to the port of Dover, and in Portsmouth, hundreds gathered in a standoff with police. That's the latest UCB News headlines.
1: Thank you so much for the latest there, David Peake. I'm Bex. It's great to have your company for a Friday morning. Taking a look at your weather, and you may want to get the washing on the line. It's going to be a fine September day across the UK with some sunny spells and light winds. Few light showers are possible, mostly if you're in the west. That cloud will increase, though, later this afternoon, bringing rain and brisk winds into the evening and most of the weekend. So make the most of today's nicer weather.
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0: is Elijah Thomas and Safika for your Friday morning. Just coming up to 25 to 8 as we head in the news. Events taking place to commemorate 25 years since the 9/11 attacks. Wonderful. Ashley Andrew will be covering a lot of that in Talking Point. And Steve will have a very special song for you after 1 o'clock this afternoon. So we are acknowledging it and also keeping you up to date with other things that are happening, including Anthropic blocking some malicious actors. What does that actually mean? And a tube station that's trialing a calm space, but have they got it right? More on that very soon. Of course, I've got your record of the week coming up for you after this.
1: I'm a simple man.

like everybody else. I got a twisted, broken story I could tell. I paved the road to hell with stones I laid myself.

Zach Williams on UCB One. It's coming up to 22:08, and our record of the week this week is Claudia Isaki. She is a French Congolese singer-songwriter and producer. She is just living her best life. But if you've ever been a single person within a church, you know, okay? There is a focus on marriage and families and kids, and I get that. As now one of those is crossing over, I get that. But it can be a really lonely place, and particularly not just the church, but society and culture focuses on romance. But actually, what about the friendships that have seen you through the darkest times? So this song, Origami, it's all about celebrating those relationships.

And is our record of the week, Claudia Sacchi, Origami. Hey, Friday morning. And if you've been on public transport, particularly the London Tube, you know it can get a little overwhelming sometimes. All the humanity, I forget. And then I get down to London, I'm like, oh, the wave of humanity. Okay, all right. Deep breaths, right? We can push this. We can do this. But for those who are neurodivergent, it can almost be too much, particularly ADHD. And so the London TfL have created some calm spaces, one in particular at Ealing Broadway. It's almost like a meeting pod that has a bench in it and it has no door. Okay, so it kind of looks more like a little tent set up. I mean, I appreciate the attempt, but is this really going to be a calming space when people can still see you? You can still see people. You kind of almost need to be locked away.

And as far as Frank, for your Friday morning, just gone 7:45. Do you watch like those escapism TV shows, like The World's Best Places, where the rich and famous, holiday, all those kinds of things? Okay, I kind of enjoy them. But there was one I came across last night, Best of the World with Anthony Porowski. And it was really interesting. So it's National Geographic. They go and they've gone to London, Paris, Mexico City, and New York City to find the best and the food and all those sorts of things. But what I found fascinating is watching it is the passion that the people that he was talking to had for their jobs. So you had people from like the guy who makes sure that the Big Ben bongs at the right time, the passion he had, the precisionness, like the, it's just phenomenal. All the way to a butler in a fancy hotel in Paris, who you just saw her joy in making a bed for someone, making their stay feel unique and special. And I was just sitting there going, wow, I love that. When someone is so passionate about what they do, whether that is anything from, you know, cleaning the loo to running the country and everything in between, that joy, that passion, it's that old saying, you know, do what you love and you never work a day in your life. Sometimes we can get stuck in these thoughts of like almost snobbery, like, oh, like just do that. Like I'm just a teacher, nurse, whatever. Actually, no. Own it. Be passionate about it. God has put that passion within you. Do you think I might be passionate about something?

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1: UCB News at 8 o'clock. I'm David Peake. MPs will restart the debate on whether to legalise assisted dying in England and Wales today. A cabinet minister says she hopes today's vote will be treated with the seriousness it deserves. Transport Secretary Heidi Alexander wants today's debate to be respectful.
2: When it was voted upon previously at second reading in the House of Commons last year, it passed with a majority. I do know that members of Parliament have listened very carefully, both to their constituents, but also to the debates that have happened in Parliament over the last year.
1: Labour's Lauren Edwards is reintroducing proposals that didn't clear the House of Lords in time earlier this year. She says the Commons should approve the bill again so peers can finish what they started. Labour MP Ashley Dalton, who has terminal cancer, will be voting against it.
3: What I might want, or what any other individual might want, should that take precedent over creating an environment that puts very vulnerable people at risk? And I just can't see that that's right.
1: In other news, memorial services are being held today to mark the 25th anniversary of the 9/11 attacks in the United States. Nearly 3,000 people were killed in 2001 when hijackers crashed three planes into the World Trade Center in New York City and the Pentagon in Virginia. The UK economy unexpectedly grew by 0.4% in July. It follows growth of 0.3% the month before. The Office for National Statistics reports strong performance in services, making up for falls in production and construction. Robin Sekula, who recently attended a World Council of Churches event focused on the global economy, says she doesn't set as much store by GDP figures as she used to.
4: One of our lecturers invited us to instead look at other key indicators. There's a lot of people who are left out of a GDP calculation. The gross national income is a better indicator, and then there are other indicators beyond that.
1: And in sport, Elena Rybakina will face Aryna Sabalenka in the Women's US Open tennis final tomorrow night. She produced a comeback to beat American fourth seed Coco Gauff 6-4 in the defining set of her semi. That's the latest UCB News.
5: Thank you so much for the latest there, David Peake. I'm Bex. It's great to have your company for a Friday morning. Looking at your weather, it's going to be a lovely September day with sunny spells and light winds across the board. A few light showers mostly in the west, but it'll be grand. Cloud will increase as the afternoon goes on, which will lead to some rain and brisk winds pushing inwards across the UK, which will continue for most of the weekend. So just be aware of that. And why don't we start this hour by looking to the Book of 1 John.
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6: This is the confidence we have in approaching God, that if we ask anything according to His will, He hears us. 1 John 5:14.

Yet it is very much autumn. Here's Cochrane & Co. for your Friday morning, just gone 8:05. I'm Bex. It is great to have your company. Still got loads to come, including Reverend Laura Gilmore joining us after 8:30 this morning for a final check, a look at new beginnings. And up next, what does it mean when your teenagers turn and say, you got a skills issue? Yeah, Kid Sling, unpacked after this. It's a new one from Franny Cash, Jesus Girl.

And his latest from Franny Cash, Jesus Girl. Hey, Friday morning, nearly the weekend. Coming up to 10 minutes past 8. Now, if you've been around any young people recently, you might have heard, oh, you've got a skills issue. I'm sorry, what now? What does that mean? Well, it basically implies that you don't got the skills. That it comes from the gaming world that the reason a player lost a game or couldn't get past a certain level is because they lack the ability or the skill. The gaming phrase applies to real life scenarios. Failed exam. Skills issue. I mean, it's kind of obvious when you think about it, really. Dropped and smashed your phone, though. Skills issues. See, I would usually do the opposite. When I drop my phone, I stand there and go, I've got skills. Like, not many people can drop a phone the way I can drop a phone. But it can also be used very ironically, where someone's skills has nothing to do with their loss, such as, like, a bug or a glitching game led to someone losing. Yeah, okay. So it can be more of a playful, good-natured way to make fun of someone. But if you do hear your children saying, oh, you got a skills issue, it might be an opportunity to have a quick chat about the impact of their words and the importance of kindness towards others.

0: good. Thank you so much for putting on UCB at one. Christian Peer says she has serious concerns the proposal to make assisted dying legal is now heading back to the Commons this morning. The Terminally Ill Adults End of Life Bill ran out of time in the House of Lords earlier this year. Now, over the summer, thousands called on the government to act to ensure bills backed by MPs and the public can complete all stages in Parliament. That e-petition prompted a Westminster debate, which Baroness Berridge attended. Speaking to UCB News reporter James Morris shortly after that debate, the Conservative politician denied that there was a concerted attempt to block and not scrutinise the bill.
1: I think what struck me is, you know, how little common ground there is in that debate. There seemed to be no acceptance, really, that the process has been flawed and that the lack of preparation for those who are pro the bill, the lack of preparation of not taking the time to speak to particularly the practitioners, the Royal Colleges, which represent our doctors, to talk to them in advance about how would this work, to talk particularly as well to the coroners, to say, are you happy that you wouldn't have a role investigating these deaths? The lack of acceptance that part of what has gone wrong isn't just what they would say is the House of Lords scrutiny role, is the fact that we were presented with a very complicated bill that had not had sufficient preparation. And in life, we know that if you don't prepare for something properly, that's often the reason why it fails. Not the only reason, but often one of the reasons why it fails.
2: The e-petition itself, if I can quote to you, it says that we want the government to do everything in its power to ensure that when bills are supported by MPs and the public, they have the time to complete all their stages in Parliament. This was the concern being raised with the many hundreds of amendments that were put forward by a small number of Lords.
1: It is not unusual for a private member's bill to not pass, to run out of time, particularly if you are, as I've said, if you are trying to use the process for something I would say and have written is not fit for this purpose. And so the part of the reason, as I say, why this ran into such problems is it was such a complex bill. Could there have been more efficiencies in the Lords in terms of how we grouped things and whatever? Yes, there probably could have been, but we were struggling with Lord Faulkner not accepting amendments, not coming back, not dealing with us in the way that the government usually does when you speak about amendments. You tend to get this if you look at bills. You do tend to get a few people who are the experts on, say, a government bill laying a lot of amendments. And then you have people like me and others who come in quite specialist ways and sort of are the support team behind those keys. So it's not a surprise that someone like Tanny Gray Thompson, who was there really representing all of our disability organisations, was laying a lot of amendments. It wasn't a concerted attempt to block and not scrutinise, particularly because, as I say, the Royal Colleges, the people who were supposed to take this and make it law, were not in support of the bill. Many of them. And also, it's such a fundamental change to allow to move from us dissuading suicide to actually have circumstances in which the state will facilitate your death, involving a medical practitioner, involving lethal poisons, which is what they are, is such a fundamental change in the law. The thought of forcing this piece of legislation through using the Parliament Act when it's so defective is really worrying. And that, I think, would damage the reputation of Parliament.
0: That is Baroness Berridge there. UCB News will be keeping you up to date this morning with this as MPs are set to begin the debate later this morning. 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

0: Tasha Layton on UCB 1, just gone 20 past 8. Of course, today marking 25 years since September 11 attacks in the US. And you might be sitting there going, gosh, I remember that day. You remember where you were. Those moments in history, if you were alive, you remember because it is like seared into your brain. And it is still impacting people's lives today. Ashley Andrew will be looking more at 9/11 25 years on, but do be praying for people who are still dealing with the repercussions of the actions of people on that day.
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0: 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But their journey into music wasn't easy. Their grandpa even said,
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0: 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I'm David Peake. The UK economy grew faster than expected in July, partly helped by investment in artificial intelligence. Official figures show it expanded by 0.4% compared to 0.3% growth the month before. MPs will once again vote on whether or not to back assisted dying in England and Wales. The original version of the legislation ran out of time in the House of Lords in the spring, failing to become law. Memorial services are being held across the world to mark 25 years since the 9/11 attacks. A special changing of the guard ceremony is taking place in the UK as the Prime Minister warns terror still knocks at the door of democracy. Four passenger planes were hijacked by Al-Qaeda terrorists in America on this day in 2001. And the price of crude oil has gone above $100 for the first time since May. It's after Houthi rebels captured a Red Sea port and amidst the ongoing exchange of fire between US forces and Iran. That's the latest UCB News headlines. Your next update in half an hour.
1: Thank you so much for the latest there, David Peake. I'm Bex. It's great to have your company for a Friday morning, taking a look at your weather. And you may want to get the washing on the line. It's going to be a fine September day across the UK with some sunny spells and light winds. A few light showers are possible, mostly if you're in the west. That cloud will increase, though, later this afternoon, bringing rain and brisk winds into the evening and most of the weekend. So make the most of today's nicer weather.
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3: I hate myself at the moment. I hate the

It is Jutable. For your Friday morning, I'm Bex. It's great to have your company. Still got more to come, including catching up with Ashley Andrew. Events taking place to mark the 25th anniversary of September 11. She's obviously going to be exploring more of that with you after 9 o'clock. And our final catch up with Reverend Laura Gilmore coming up after this.

0: this new one from Taryn. Feels Like Heaven. Amazing singer-songwriter. Fits kind of perfectly in. This week we've been catching up with Reverend Laura Gilmore, talking about new beginnings. We've had a bit of a feminist kind of feel. We've had Ruth, we've had Esther. How are you this morning, Laura, as another strong female?
1: I'm good this morning. Happy that it's Friday and heading off on a retreat on Sunday. So I am raring to go.
0: And I love the fact that you're like, you know, I'm not going to like an actual retreat. I'm taking my camper van and going to the middle of the islands in Orkney and just get away from everybody.
1: Doing nothing. Me and my wee dog, we're going to go to Orkney, sit on a beach, maybe cook some sausages and just hang out together.
0: And can I just say, if you've never been to Orkney, you need to go up there. The beaches are like Barbados.
1: Like it's colder.
0: A little chillier, but the water is like crystal clear. It's stunning up there. Honestly, it is one of my favourite places to visit. So you are going to have a wonderful time. And, you know, exploring what comes next, the new beginnings. Who have you got for us today?
1: Well, it's interesting that we should be talking about the stunning surroundings of Orkney, because today I want to talk about the very first beginning, the start of something new. And we'll be looking at the Genesis narrative. The Genesis narrative, it talks about how God created the world from nothing, bringing all of creation into being in stages, and that God's creative direction through one simple command, let there be. So from darkness, he brings light. From water, he makes the sea and the sky and separates the dry land. All creation is brought forward in this act, and God pronounces that it is good. So we see in this first beginning the template for all the other new beginnings that we've considered this week, and it echoes across other new beginnings in the Bible. Out of what has been a situation of chaos, God brings order, he brings redemption, and he calls it good. Remember Joseph, who went from slavery to a position of honor, Zacchaeus from greedy tax collector to generous man, Ruth from widow to redeemed to deserving of a place in the very genealogy of Jesus. And it's in all these situations, it was through God's blessing, his provision, that a situation of chaos was brought to both order and blessing. So each of these stories that we've looked at, as well as the creation story, shows us that God loves to bring order out of chaos. Where might we feel beyond hope, beyond redemption, where our circumstances just feel a bit too out of control? It's God's desire to bring them to order. It's his desire to bring redemption and blessing. He wants to restore the earth. He wants to restore our lives, and he wants to restore the relationship between creation and himself. So this first beginning, the story that is well known, we all know, it sets the tone. It sets God's intention for order, renewal, and hope. And sometimes our response needs to be a step of faith, like Ruth. Sometimes it's accepting of the opportunities that God presents us with, like Joseph. Sometimes it's following the God-granted desires of our hearts, that desire to know Jesus and to follow him. So whether what's required from you today is faithfulness, waiting, a bold leap of faith, or a turning away from old patterns, God wants your restoration. And I leave you today with that to ask yourself. Are you ready to receive that restoration and blessing? And what is God asking for us, from us right now? So may you hear the whispers of the Spirit as you go through your day. And may you have the humbleness of heart, the wisdom and the courage to respond as God is calling you.
0: Amen. Thank you so much for that, Laura. It's been an absolute joy. And I wish you all the best for your retreat next week.
1: Thank you. Prayers for good weather, please.
0: Yes. No one likes the beach when it's cold. Actually, no, it is quite lovely. Enjoy.

0: There's Rachel Purcell for your Friday morning. Just gone 8:45. It is the 11th of September. For those of you who might remember 25 years ago, there was a small event that happened, the 9/11 terror attacks. Ashley Andrew joins me now. Obviously, a talking point, exploring some of the events taking place to commemorate that.
1: Absolutely. It's really interesting, actually, that this year they have previous years held silences for what took place, but this year it stands out that they're going to mark with a time of silence for those who have lost their lives due to the effects of 9/11. They discovered about the toxins,
0: the air quality, all of that.
1: And so that's quite significant, I think, to mark that. We're going to be talking about the events that took place 25 years ago, and it's funny how you and I didn't even discuss this, but I was just sharing across the broadcast floor this morning, you know, do you remember where you were? Mm-hmm. Some people find it really helpful to talk about this, other people don't, and that's okay. And we have time for prayer so that we can take a more reflective feel around this particular date. The thing is, it was... The deadliest act of terrorism in modern history. And so our lives have been changed because of that, and many, many people will remember exactly where they were when they heard the news, when they heard reports or someone spoke to them and said this was going on. Of course, many people were just so shocked and totally couldn't believe what was taking place, and yet, of course, the reality is it was a very real event, and things have changed since then.
0: Yeah, and it's interesting because I think it was one of the first televised kind of events where you couldn't switch it off. It was on every single channel. Yeah. And the mental health impact that also had going forward as well is something to be thinking about and praying about. Obviously, other things you'll be talking about in the news as well, but it's all coming up after nine.
1: After nine.

0: And on the fourth plinth, it changes. The sculpture changes. Okay. There is a new one. It's amazing. Every woman has been unveiled on the fourth plinth. The lady in blue. That is saying it pays homage to a young metropolitan woman and replaces 1,000 times in an instant. This lady in blue has been made of bronze, and of course the dress is painted blue, as one would expect. It looks amazing. Now, the artist was announced the winner of the commission back in 2024. She's now been working on it. I mean, talk about a deadline, if you will. But the idea of this whole woman is that she's not an idol to venerate or a historic figure to commemorate. She is an everyday person, much like many who occupy the square daily, striding forward into our collective future with ambition, purpose, and optimism. She's always found London to be an inspiring city, and I have to thank for many milestones in my life. So if you're in London, pop along to Trafalgar Square and go and check out the lady in blue.
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0: Thank you so much for hanging out for your Friday morning. I will be back with you tomorrow evening from 5 p.m. Stay where you are, though. Ashley has you covered with Talking Point after the news.
1: They say time heals, but I don't think that's true. It's been 3 years and it still feels new.

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1: UCB News at 9 o'clock. I'm David Peake. MPs will once again debate whether to back assisted dying in England and Wales when the issue returns to the Commons later. An earlier bill was passed by MPs but ran out of time in the House of Lords. The proposal due for debate today is exactly the same, but it's far from certain MPs will just rubber stamp it. Baroness Berridge is a Christian in the House of Lords.
2: Part of what has gone wrong isn't just what they would say is the House of Lords scrutiny role, is the fact that we were presented with a very complicated bill that had not had sufficient preparation. And in life, we know that if you don't prepare for something properly, that's often the reason why it fails. Not the only reason, but often one of the reasons why it fails.
1: A police chief says officers are absolutely ready to use powers to ban face coverings at anti-immigration protests. Forces have stepped up planning and intelligence gathering after meeting with the Home Secretary yesterday. Shabana Mahmood's warned protesters are trying to intimidate communities. Deputy Chief Constable Andy Mariner from the National Police Chiefs Council says while peaceful protest is lawful, they will act where criminality is involved.
3: When you have lots of people wearing masks, I can understand completely why the public will feel intimidated. They should be reassured that we will find people that commit crime and we will, you know, put them through the full force of the law.
1: The Prime Minister is promising a £1 billion investment for 29 new battery electric trains will help bring faster journeys to the north. The TransPennine Express fleet will be built at Alstom's Litchurch Lane works in Derby and is expected to shave 10 minutes off of journeys between Manchester and Leeds. Ministers say 350 local jobs will be supported, as will almost 6,000 across the UK supply chain. And in sport, Manchester United marked their return to the Champions League with a 4-0 victory over Sabah. They eased past the Azerbaijani title holders in their first game back in Europe's top club competition in almost 3 years. That's the latest UCB news.
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4: And God is able to bless you abundantly, so that in all things at all times, having all that you need, you will abound in every good work. 2 Corinthians 9:8.
5: When was the last time you used the word abound in a sentence? I don't know that I've ever used it except to quote this verse. The word abound means to exist in large numbers or great quantities, to be fully supplied with something. Today, Father God, help us to be fully supplied with these three things: faith, hope, and love.

0: faith, hope, and love. 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
1: Talking Point with Ashley Andrew.
0: This morning on the programme, we're going to be sharing about a new pilot scheme that turns ultrasounds into 3D printed moulds for parents with sight loss. A 20-week pregnancy scan will be transformed into a 3D printed mould for parents and grandparents with sight loss as part of a new initiative by Guide Dogs. It will give those who cannot see ultrasound screens or print-offs the chance to trace the contours of the baby before they arrive. And Guide Dogs representative, Head of Support Services, Kerry Bevan, joins us at 11:15 this morning to talk about how it's going to give those people with sight loss who are often excluded from significant moments a chance to be part of a very exciting moment. We'll have our usual Friday roundup, of course, from 10 o'clock this morning with the Right Reverend Emma Innison, Bishop of Kensington and Acting Bishop of London. She's been on the programme before, but today she brings plenty for us to talk about that we've not actually caught up with this week on the programme. And also today, we look back on what took place this day 25 years ago. Nobody knew 25 years ago that the date, September the 11th, was a date that would change the world forever. In all, 2,977 people, not including the hijackers, lost their lives in the September the 11th attacks, most of them in New York City. All 246 passengers and crew aboard the four planes were killed. At the Twin Towers, 2,606 people died at the time, or later from injuries sustained by the attack. At the Pentagon, 125 people were killed. The youngest victim, 2-year-old Christine Lee Hansen, and the oldest, 82-year-old Robert Norton, both passengers on planes. Citizens of more than 90 different countries were among the casualties. New York City lost 441 first responders, the largest loss of emergency personnel in US history. Thousands of people were injured and later developed illnesses connected to the attacks, including firefighters who worked in toxic debris. 25 years on, we remember these attacks we see in the news today, commemorative events taking place. Do you remember where you were? You can share with me if you wish. For some people, it's helpful to talk about it. And you can share your thoughts on the WhatsApp as usual, 01782 911 111. Or you can email me, Ashley, A-S-H-L-E-Y, at ucb.co.uk. The events of 9/11 still shock us today. And if you're feeling a little bit unsettled, remembering what took place, perhaps there's even a little bit of unease today in your spirit, can we take a moment to pray? Father God, today we remember what took place. Thousands of innocent people lost their lives. Today we think of family members who've lived for 25 years with the loss of precious relatives. Lord, we know that things have changed since that date. Leaders around the world still wrestling with national security, international security, and the threat of terrorism. Our lives have changed since the deadliest act of terror in modern history. Lord, we pray that you would comfort those who mourn today. Stand with those who feel unsettled. Give us your grace and peace and patience with one another. Fill our hearts with hope as we lift our eyes to you today. God of comfort, God of peace, fill our hearts with peace. In Jesus' name, amen. I don't want-

0: Katie Reynolds, keep going on UCB One. Thank you for your company. It's Ashley with you on Talking Point. And we will take some time to continue our thoughts and prayers about this particular date in our time for prayer this morning. But I did ask if anyone wants to share if they remember where they were 25 years ago today when they heard the news. You can share if you want to. And Bruce has done that on the WhatsApp. He says, Ashley, I was in a back office in Kingsbridge listening to Steve Wright when the attack happened, and he stopped everything and just described what he was seeing. It's funny how events like this, not funny, but ironic, isn't it, to some degree, how everything just stops. Everything, time freezes, doesn't it? And we become so focused, nothing else matters. We're sort of stunned into position and caught up by what's going on. Time does seem to stop, and yet we know the reality is that it doesn't. Time does go on. And the events that took place on September the 11th, 25 years ago today, happened very, very quickly. And I remember where I was. I remember being home from school and the television being on, and I could hear the news, but the thing that caught my attention was that somebody had said the words on the news reels, they were jumping out of windows. And as a teenager, that had an impact on me. Those words, I still remember them. And it's interesting to note the things that stand out when events like this take place, what stays with us. And sometimes during our lives, we have to have conversations about life and death, and they can be challenging, especially when you're talking to young people. And this morning, as I looked to the news headlines, I listened to the different things that were being discussed. The assisted dying bill for England and Wales faces new vote in the Commons today. The thoughts of the AI companies who are battling with malicious use that could actually lead to further destruction for humanity. And of course, today we are remembering the events that took place on this day 25 years ago. And there seemed to me to be a theme of death. So when I was reading the news, I reflected on the words in the Gospel of John. A thief has only one thing in mind. He wants to steal, slaughter, and destroy. But I have come to give you everything in abundance, more than you expect, life in its fullness, until you overflow. When we are surrounded by death, when we are faced with having to have difficult conversations with family members and relatives, when we are even threatened by the devices in our back pockets, we can hold up God's word to the reality of what we see and hear and read in the news. If you're feeling a little bit anxious today, I would encourage you to go to John 10:10 and quote that verse as you hear some of the headlines. And like I said, it is rather challenging at times to discuss death with young people. Sometimes it can be helpful to put ourselves in their position. Jesus' words once again were for us to come like a child to our Heavenly Father. So let's see if we can do that today as we pause and receive a thought from Peter.
1: Hi, my name's Peter Anderson, pastor at City on a Hill Church in Edinburgh. In Matthew 18, Jesus said, "Truly I tell you, unless you change and become like a little child, you will never enter the kingdom of heaven." Jesus wasn't referring to staying immature. He's actually referring to staying dependent on your Heavenly Father. In life, maturity is about growing up, becoming independent, being self-sufficient. But in the kingdom, Spiritual maturity is about becoming childlike in the way you depend and trust on God as your all-sufficient Father. If you're independent from God and self-sufficient, you're actually spiritually immature. It's an orphan mindset. Many people are self-sufficient with a small dad and a small view of God. I would far rather be like a child with a big view of God as my Father.
0: And that's more challenging than it first appears. Because the world tells us, encourages us to be self-sufficient. So let's remind ourselves today to depend on God. Thanks for sharing your thoughts and memories on WhatsApp. We'll come back to those in just a moment. But of course, a regular Friday feature for us on UCB One is something rather indulgent.
2: It's a moment of indulgence.
0: So, just before 10 o'clock this morning, I would like you to tell me what your favourite song from the UCB One playlist is that you would like me to stick on. Now, this is a first-come, first-served situation. So if there is a song in the UCB One playlist that you feel you want to be heard played on the radio today, just get in touch on the WhatsApp as usual, 01782 911 111, or you can tell me via email, ashley@ucb.co.uk. The one stipulation, it must be in the UCB One playlist. You must have heard it somewhere, somehow, on one of the shows, on one of our speciality shows, wherever you've heard it on UCB One, doesn't matter. Just so long as you can tell me the name and it's in our playlist, and I'll stick it on before 10 o'clock.

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0: Of course, we are talking about the events that took place 25 years ago today, remembering the devastation, the fear and the loss from September the 11th. Here in the UK, of course, many of us, it was later in the day, wasn't it, coming on the news. And so many people have been in different places at different times. And sometimes sentences, things stand out to us. And it can be helpful at times to reflect and talk about that. And we're given space to do that today. We will also give space to pray around this later on in the programme too. I asked for your thoughts or comments on this, where you were, if you remember where you were at the time. James got in touch on the WhatsApp to say, I was at home when it came on the news, when the first plane hit. It was then on other channels as well. And then, of course, when the second plane hit, they said afterwards that it was a suspected terror attack. I watched the towers fall. It didn't seem real at the time. It was only afterwards did it sink in. You're absolutely right, James. I think even 25 years on, it's still hard to have that sink in. But for many, it has. And of course, we're thinking today about the many responders, first responders, firefighters who attended the scene. And some of the stories around that are quite incredible. People's bravery, their heroes. 343 firefighters were among those killed at the World Trade Center that day. And as the Twin Towers collapsed, emergency responders were still inside. 343 UK firefighters joined a memorial stair climb in the US state of Georgia to commemorate them. The Fire Department of New York is remembering them at a special gathering on Staten Island today. UCB News reporter David Peake asked Simon Hewitt from Firefighters for Christ, who was an operational UK firefighter in 2001, to explain what we have learned as a result and what it felt like watching the disaster unfold. Of course, as usual, if you feel you don't want to listen to this particular report, Matt Brown will keep you company on UCB2 for a few moments.
2: I think every firefighter in the world would do exactly the same as the New York firefighters have done and did do. We respond to situations that we're only given brief information on, and the only information you get is what's available. It doesn't always mean that it's accurate and true. That's where the training comes in and experience. But what those firefighters experience is something that many firefighters in cities would experience on a regular basis. I think the severity of that incident and the impact of those planes hitting those towers was unprecedented. No one knew at that time the consequences of those planes going into the towers. In hindsight, I think we'd all do the same thing, because you don't know that the building's going to collapse. Every firefighter internationally would do exactly the same as what those firefighters did on 9/11, 2001, when they responded to those fires in the Twin Towers.
3: Has the response to incidents in high-rise buildings on either side of the Atlantic Ocean changed as a result of what we learned 25 years ago?
2: Certainly in the UK, I think it impacted the world. But certainly with Grenfell and other large incidents, we take lessons from these incidents to make sure that we learn and any mistakes that are made can be rectified and don't happen again. And any learning outcomes to make our life safer, to make the building safer, and to make the public safer as well, are put into action. There's research and there's learning every single day. So every time a firefighter goes to a job, there's a learning experience. And that firefighter will always come away with better knowledge and better information for future incidents. I will caveat that with saying that no fire is the same. Every incident is different. But the structure and the resource and the type of incidents, there is some common ground so that we can learn from each of the situations. But yes, that situation impacted the world and brought the family of firefighters closer together as a result.
3: Yes, I wanted to ask you about what you referred to as the family of firefighters. In your position with Firefighters for Christ, what does that look like? And is there anything particularly different about being a Christian in such a setting?
2: Being a Christian firefighter, for me, gave me peace, because I knew that whatever situation I was going to go into, I knew that God was protecting me and giving me the advice, because wisdom comes from God, not from man. The issue with the Twin Towers and the family aspect, 343 firefighters from the UK went to Atlanta over the last weekend to remember those fallen firefighters. That was just from Britain. All over the States is going on. All over Britain, there'll be stair climbs taking place. There have been stair climbs taking place in the past. And that is just to remember the firefighters. But we have to also remember that it wasn't just the firefighters impacted, but those who survived, those who have got cancer as a result of the situation, and the families, friends, and work colleagues of those who have lost their brothers in the fire service and sisters and their family members. Firefighters of Christ, I believe, is there to support through prayer and to be there in person to help those who are still struggling, those who are in pain. I have a brother who was a firefighter in New York. He's since retired, but he responded post 9/11, and he lost a dozen or so of his colleagues at that incident. That has an impact on him, and that has shown him that we never know what's going to happen. One of his regrets, and I don't think he minds me saying this, is that he did not take his time to speak to one or two of his colleagues about Jesus Christ. Now, we are witnesses for Jesus Christ in how we live, but he felt guilty because he never spoke about the gospel in person. And to me, that is a reminder that we never know what tomorrow holds. And every firefighter who goes into a situation never knows the outcome of that situation. Many firefighters have died over the years, and we remember those who gave their life in the line of duty. But Firefighters of Christ are there to support and to help and to journey with those who are grieving and those who are struggling.
3: Simon Hewitt of Firefighters for Christ, thank you so much for your time.
2: Thank you, David.
0: If you want to find out more about Firefighters for Christ, you can go to the website firefightersforchrist.org. I was struck by Simon's words when he says that he has to go into a situation. He knows that whatever situation he faces, God will protect him. Thank you for sharing your thoughts and comments this morning on WhatsApp. As I said earlier on, for some people it is helpful just to be able to externally process, externally remember where you were, what took place, what happened. Ethel got in touch on the WhatsApp to say, I remember my husband phoning me at work. I know exactly the room I was in and who was there. We had an external examiner coming up from London. He was due to fly home that evening. I remember our conversation and the worries about flying. I remember praying that he would get home and be safe. He did get home, but said it was a very different atmosphere in the airports and on the plane. Like many, it's hard to comprehend why people would do such an awful act, Ethel says. The number of people who died or have been permanently injured is hard to deal with. You're right, Ethel. You're absolutely right. And listening to Simon's words, it struck me when he said that we are witnesses for Jesus Christ in how we live in every situation. Many of us are not firefighters, but we have opportunities to share our hope, to share God's love. Even not just verbally, but just through small acts of kindness. I wonder what your response is today on 9/11. Listening to that report, I was thinking and reflecting on Ezekiel 33 this morning. Now, son of man, I am making you a watchman for the people of Israel. Therefore, listen to what I say and warn them for me. We have the knowledge that we serve a God of love, a God who saves, who sent his son to die for us. We are saved, and we have that safe place to go to when this world is over. What's our responsibility today as watchmen on the walls, watching, knowing the truth that sets us free? What's the opportunity that God is giving us today?

Watchman, Josh Garrows on UCB One. Many of us watched the news 25 years ago and were shocked by the images we saw. Fraser got in touch on the WhatsApp as I asked the question, "Do you remember where you were?" He says, "My mum took us swimming after school, and I remember the unusual crowd in the reception around the

0: then move on to talk about plenty of other things that are hitting the news on the programme. And of course, since it is Friday, we have our moment of indulgence opportunity. And so if you would like to, you can tell me which particular song you would like me to play from the UCB One playlist for you today. It's first come, first served. It's about to kick off in just a moment's time. So if you've not had an opportunity to tell me which song you would like me to play on this day, I've got one particularly I found from Steve Best's archives. He has some gems. So I've got a really nice one for us to play just before 10 o'clock. But you tell me which song you would like to hear from the UCB One playlist. Use the WhatsApp number 01782 911111 or email ashley@ucb.co.uk. 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

0: I love talking about new music on UCB One, and that one comes from Jeremiah Palton. It's called Talk About It. Hey, let's talk about a little indulgent moment.
1: It's a moment of indulgence.
0: I found this one. I would recognise this song by the artist Marvin Gaye, but Steve Best has this in his playlist from the Dirty Dozen Brass Band. Brilliant. Like the sound of them already. This is a song from 1971 called God is Love. Let's take a moment to indulge ourselves with a top tune this Friday.

Well, if you want to know who's responsible for that, Gem, it's Mr. Steve Best, of course. I didn't even know there was a band called the Dirty Dozen Brass Band, but you can find them and plenty of others like them tomorrow night from 8 o'clock on UCB One. Oh, Steve, you do find them and they are wonderful. God is Love. I like that song featuring Ivan Neville. On UCB One. We will get another Moment of Indulgence tune in just a moment, as chosen by Rebecca this Friday morning. But I want to go back to some of the thoughts and comments shared by you on WhatsApp today. Ollie says, I remember where I was 25 years ago. My daughter had just been born. I was driving back from the hospital when I heard the news on the radio. I had to take a newspaper into the hospital next day to show my wife, who hadn't heard the news. What a shock it was to her. Ollie goes on to say that he had a friend, Mark, who worked in Canary Wharf in London, and he was evacuated since there was a worry and a fear that other tall buildings around the world would come under attack. Thank you so much, Ollie, in Dorset, for sending us your thoughts and memories from what took place this day 25 years ago. Of course, there were other buildings in other parts of the world that were evacuated, other places. There was such fear as to what could happen next. As I said earlier on, everything was happening so quickly and so fast. Sometimes time just seems to escape from us in moments like that. And then for other people, time seems to stand still. As we remember what's taken place this morning on Talking Point 25 years ago today, as we continue to reflect on that God is love and that we hold fast to his word, even when there is darkness in this world, darkness cannot put out the light of Christ, says Simon on the email today. Let's exactly do that, Simon. Thank you so much for that reminder. Let's hold on to God's word. So here is our Moment of Indulgence from Rebecca.

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1: UCB News at 10 o'clock. I'm David Peake. The Chancellor says Britain's economy's demonstrating a welcome resilience, as official figures show it grew faster than expected in July. It expanded by 0.4% compared to 0.3% in June, although rising energy costs are threatening a slowdown in the months ahead. A cabinet minister says she hopes a vote by MPs to help adults end their life will be respectful. The issue is being debated in Parliament today over whether to allow some terminally ill adults in England and Wales to seek an assisted death. The US ambassador to the UK has laid a memorial wreath, remembering the nearly 3,000 people who died in terrorist attacks 25 years ago today. Cathedral concerts and a special changing of the guard ceremony among the events being held in the UK today. 67 British citizens were among those killed when four commercial planes were hijacked. Two were crashed into tower blocks in New York. Preston Parrish, staff chaplain at the Billy Graham Evangelistic Association, was there trying to support people in the aftermath.
2: Streets were filled with people who were really wandering around in glazed desperation, many of them carrying photos with pictures of their loved ones, asking the question, have you seen this person? Because for days and days, nobody knew.
1: Former President George W. Bush recalls hearing the news of the attacks while visiting a school in Florida.
3: I didn't have much time to process that, but it was pretty clear to me that if we were under attack, then my job was to defend the child that was reading to me and her family and her country. And so it was a moment of clarity.
1: Some menopause supplements could potentially cause side effects in the long term because they lack key nutrients and vary in vitamin doses. That's according to researchers at UCL, who found no single common ingredient across products they tested. And in sport, Aryna Sabalenka is on the verge of a third straight US Open tennis title. She's reached the final by beating Jessica Pegula. That's the latest UCB News.
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4: And he is the head of the body, the church. He is the beginning and the firstborn from among the dead, so that in everything he might have the supremacy. Colossians 1:18.

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1: Talking Point with Ashley Andrew.
0: Let's do that. Let's talk about everything that's been hitting the news this past week. We've talked about so many different topics already, but my Friday Roundup guest has brought a fresh batch of things that we haven't talked about so far this week. My guest this Friday is the Right Reverend Doctor... I forgot that bit earlier on. The Right Reverend Dr. Emma Einson. Good morning to you, Emma.
2: Good morning, Ashley.
0: Now you are, I've got it down here, as Bishop of Kensington and Acting Bishop of London. Does that mean you're just pretending?
2: It just means I'm making it all up. No, it doesn't. It means that my sort of day job, my usual job is Bishop of Kensington, but at the moment we're without an overall Bishop of London. And so I've stepped in and I'm holding that brief for the short while.
0: Okay. When you say short while, does that mean it's sort of, you actually don't know when it's coming to an end at the moment?
2: It's all a bit unknown, as you can probably appreciate. Processes in the Church of England are sometimes somewhat mysterious, but it's probably, I've been at that role for about 8 months. There's probably about another 8-9 months to go. So a new bishop should be appointed towards the end of this year, and then hopefully they'll arrive sometime early middle of next year.
0: Does that mean there's a lot more tea drinking as the acting Bishop of London, just as opposed to the Bishop of Kensington?
2: We do drink a lot of tea, I have to say, and I quite like tea, so that's fine. I don't drink coffee, so tea drinking is good. But that's not all I do. I mean, really, I have the great privilege of being a shepherd to the flock across London, and it's a wonderful, huge, diverse city with so many different kinds of churches. So I get to kind of look after those churches, especially the clergy and the leaders in those congregations. Mm. So I spend a lot of time with clergy, with ministers. And it's my huge privilege to go around and take different services in churches, to do confirmations, to preach, to preside at communion, as well as overseeing some of the kind of management, I suppose, for want of a better word, and strategic direction of the Diocese of London at this time. So it's a big job, but I'm enjoying it.
0: Yes, that's quite a lot of shepherding to be involved with.
2: Yeah.
0: Tell us a little bit about how much clergy you would be sort of responsible for keeping an eye on shepherding and giving that care and level of responsibility over.
2: It depends how you count them, always, but we have over 400 parishes in the Diocese of London, and it amounts to, some clergy are paid, some are not, but they're around 600-700 clergy altogether.
0: Wow.
2: So it's a big group.
0: It is plenty to
2: big
0: keep
2: flock.
0: An eye on. Yes, that's a rather large flock. Well, we're going to move away from the flock and move to the headlines. Emma brings her topics to discuss after some music from Hannah Kerr.

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1: Talking Point with Ashley Andrew.
0: I'm sitting alongside the Right Reverend Dr. Emma Einson, Bishop of Kensington and Acting Bishop of London, this morning for Friday Roundup. So Emma, we do this with our guests every Friday and we see what has stood out to them in the news this week. What's one thing that you've noticed that's took place this week?
2: Well, Ashley, one of the things, of course, we all notice at the moment is that children are going back to school. This is sort of, these last couple of weeks have been back to school weeks and everybody's been getting their pencil cases ready and heading off to school. A very normal thing. But two stories actually struck me in connection with that. One was seeing Prince George start on his first day at Eton, all looking very, very smart with his parents. And just thinking for him, you know, what must it be like starting secondary school? What sort of expectations has he got on his shoulders? How does he manage that in the public glare? And then also watching the newsreel of children going back to school in Ukraine. Mm. And there was this footage of them, and it must have been a lovely school because they were welcoming them into the school with balloons and bubbles. And it was a really happy occasion, you know, really sort of treating these children as they started school. And then the next part was just a few moments later, there they were in the bunker sheltering from a bomb, you know, a scare that they were going to, there was going to be an attack. And they were still there with the balloons and still sort of excited about the first day of school, but underground sheltering for their lives. And so I think that really struck me, the kind of juxtaposition of those two stories. And probably all children feel the same, don't they, on their first day at school? You know, am I going to fit in? Will I have friends? How's it going to be? And just looking at the two very different situations that those children were starting school in.
0: As you're sharing this story with me, obviously, I saw the news about Prince George and I was thinking, oh, that's really interesting that he's following in his father's footsteps. And that's a lovely moment, a lovely thing to be mindful of. But the stark contrast to what young people are experiencing in Ukraine and actually have been for several years now.
2: Yes.
0: This is quite hard for me, I'm being honest and open here, Emma, mm. as a presenter, as a person of faith, a belief that, that God is good and that he's a good father and he sees every child. I believe that. I believe he sees every moment. He saw the moment of the bubbles and he saw the moment and he was there at the moment when the siren went off. How do we hold those two things? Because we see these things on social media all the time. We're exposed to them. And what happens is that they are back to back, as you've just held up these two stories. Sometimes it's hard for our minds to process that and to take that in and go, wait, how do I pray about that? How do I even voice to God my concerns for maybe young people that I work with or have in my family? Not just here in this nation, but actually then hold on to those children in the Ukraine and other parts of the world where there are sirens, where there is conflict, and where there's a very real threat as they head off to school. Help me, if you could, Emma, to think about how to respond to that as a Christian.
2: Really good question, Ashley, and maybe we'll come to that question a bit more if we talk later about 9/11 and the, you know, all that we're remembering today from that. I think for me the key is in what you just said, that you noticed, that you saw, you think, you're wondering, oh God, how can this happen? And I do think it has to start there. You know, it has to start in the heart. It has to start with a sense of compassion and as you've described, feeling this is wrong and this is bad and this is difficult. Why should some children be in that situation? I think God responds. I mean, the Psalms are just full of pouring out our hearts to God and saying, why does suffering happen? I don't understand it, God. And I think that's a really good prayer. I don't think we have to go to God with it's here is my theological, you know, 10-point plan. I think it's just, oh God, this is not right. I mean, for me, I think one of the things was one of the girls in that bunker clutching her balloon was asked by the person taking the video reel, what do you hope for from school? And she just really quickly said, I hope that the war will end. You know, of course, so obvious, so immediate. I hope the war will end. And so I suppose one thing I'm doing is listening to her voice. I'm so glad I got to hear her voice and praying with her, dear God, please make this war end. I mean, and we realise even as we pray that, that's an enormous prayer with lots of different complicated political ramifications. Mm-hmm. But I think we can just join with that young girl and pray, dear God, please make the war end. And I guess maybe it's also then taking that into praying for every child, as we've just said, that children are in different circumstances. Some face war, some don't. Some are in really difficult poverty, others are not, like Prince George. And so maybe there's something about praying for every child, you know, for confidence where there's anxiety, for friendship. We've all got the same hopes and dreams, haven't we, for somebody who will love us and play with us and get on with us, and for peace where there's conflict. And of course, conflict takes many different forms. So I think honesty is great. I think coming before God in honesty is great. And I think just joining in with the prayers of the children that we hear around the world.
0: Oh, such great points, Emma, and great thoughts and reflections. My own personal reflections as I recognise these two news items sit side by side on some sites or on our social media. We can sometimes see and be aware of the numbing effect of the news. We've heard about the war in Ukraine for so long that it can just simply be another video. But you've brought this beautifully to our attention today, Emma. And the other thing I recognise is that there are emotions that come, the anger as to why is this still going on? Why can't somebody somewhere stop it? Can't this be stopped somehow? Can the UK government do something more, something else? And my question to you today is, what are the feelings that are coming up for you as Emma says that? Don't ignore those feelings. If there's a numbing effect, ask why. If there's an emotion that comes up for you, again, reflect on that. Ask and ponder with God what the emotion is. And if there is an anger or a sadness or a distress, use that emotion to fuel your prayers. Use that emotion to go to God and ask and inquire, God, what's my part? How do I pray? What are you asking me to do in light of this news today?

0: Eris Ford. Lifeline. New music on UCB One as we are right in the middle of our Friday roundup with the Right Reverend Dr. Emma Einson. Now, Emma, when I was at school, you'll have to help me out here because Scottish phrases by school children are different to the rest of the world, put it that way. So when you were abandoned by your friends at school, we would use a phrase, "You've just dingied me." As in, like, you've just abandoned me. Other people down here say different phrases. I can't remember what it is people in England say, but honestly, on the outskirts of Glasgow, if you were a kid growing up in the 90s and noughties, if you were abandoned by your friends, your pals, you would say, "Stop dingying me." But of course, we know that dingy.
1: I've never heard that.
0: dingy means something different in the news right now. What would you say, like, in the school playground, or your children would have said in the school playground if they'd been abandoned?
1: I don't think we have an exact word in English. I mean, maybe we do, but I can't call to mind what it might be. I think yours is much better. But
0: it gets complicated when looking at news stories right now. I tell you what.
1: Yes, because of dinghies.
0: Yes. Listeners, if you remember, if you have a word that was used on the playground when you were growing up, if you were abandoned by your friends, what would you have called that? We used to say, "I've been dinghied." But we've seen in the news this week that there's like a new phrase of mega dinghies. Emma, explain a little bit about this and why this is back in the news again.
1: Yeah, actually, this has been very much in the news over the last couple of weeks. And again, you know, like we were just talking about in Ukraine, it can be very easy just to go, "Oh yeah, it's those dinghies again." And I think we've heard for a long time, haven't we, about small boats. And if you say to people, "What is a dinghy?" they will think, "Oh yeah, that's a small inflatable boat." And that's become a catchphrase, you know, "We need to stop the small boats."
0: Yes.
1: Well, of course, what we're hearing now is that there's a supply chain problem, as it were, for smugglers trying to get hold of small boats. And what they are managing to do, I don't know who's building these things, is get hold of really big dinghies, large inflatable boats. And so we've seen these dreadful pictures of 120 people or more all being crammed onto a boat, a dinghy, in order to come across the channel to land and to find a new life in Britain. And I think, you know, it just made me think, what are the supply chains here? Who is profiting from this? Who suddenly thought, "Well, I need to build these enormous inflatable boats to get all these people on." And by the way, they're paying about £1,000 each to at least to make this crossing. So you can do the maths about how much the people smugglers are making out of this and really profiting. There's like an industry profiting from people's distress and their desire to find a new life. So these powerful criminal networks. And of course, we've had the other side of it as well, of people being concerned about that and protesting about that. So it's a really complex situation. But I think it was the numbers that struck me. You know, 120 people on a boat. Who are those 120 people? We can very easily say you're one of the 120, but they're all people with a name and a story and a reason for wanting to make that really dangerous crossing. And so it made me just think, you know, do we just think about numbers, big, small, this many people, or do we think, who are these people individually, one by one by one?
0: You mentioned that it's a complex issue. The issue seems to be getting wider and wider and wider. We see this week that the RNLI are being dragged into this just simply for doing what they're supposed to do. And that, of course, not employed to do, they volunteer to do that.
1: They do.
0: The fact that they were targeted online and physically was it was just atrocious to read and hear about. In fact, as I mentioned to a friend of mine, they responded by simply donating to the RNLI. And so again, it gives us that indication, that prompt. When we see stories in the news this week, we think to ourselves as Christians, what's my response to this? How do I respond? How do I pray? How do I think about those who have made a desperate attempt to get across the channel, as you say, sometimes paying quite a significant amount of money. And then we're also aware there's ongoing issues the government is trying to address and do all that it possibly can at the moment, we would like to think, and perhaps as quickly as they can, perhaps for some of us not as quickly as we would like, to see a crackdown on those who shouldn't be here, who have entered illegally. But it is, as you say, an incredibly complex issue. It just seems to be getting wider than the English Channel right now.
1: Absolutely. And I mean, I just wanted to pick up on what you said about the RNLI and how, like you, I was just appalled to hear that some of those brave volunteers are being abused and targeted online. I mean, like many people, I watch the wonderful Saving Lives at Sea series and see them doing an amazing job saving anyone who is in need in the channel. And I've watched a couple of pieces where they have saved people coming on the boats. And so, you know, we should be, I love that response to just make a donation to the RNLI because they really need that. I think there's something in this about, you are right, we are becoming a more polarised society. You know, we seem to be able to not so well hold together this sense of, yes, we need to do something politically about this situation, and it can't continue, not least for the people who are making the journeys themselves, without going to the extreme of putting on masks and blocking roads and being violent. There must be a way of putting together compassion and wisdom together and making good decisions. And I think maybe what's happening is people fear what they don't know. So when we hear statistics like 120 people, we just think of 120 faceless, nameless, you know, problems, rather than thinking, who are these people? There's a great quote, and I've written it down. I read it a while ago by Martin Luther King Jr. And he said, people hate each other because they fear each other, and they fear each other because they don't know each other. And so I do wonder if one of the first steps is maybe to think every one of those people on that boat is a person who is a mother, who's a father, who's a granddaughter, and has a story, has a life, you know, has a reason for wanting to make that crossing. Every one of those masked protesters also, we might completely abhor and condemn what they're doing, and I do, but they also are people. They have fears, they have a story, they have a reason, however misguided it might be, for making those protests. So I just wonder if there's something about, can we find ways of getting to know each other. You know, I'd love some of those protesters to sit down in a room with some of the people who are seeking asylum and hear their stories. And I just wonder if that would change perspective. And maybe not, you know, maybe I'm being idealistic and dreaming, but I think maybe as Christians, that's something we could do. A, pray into it, as you say, and B, try and find ways of bringing people together across divides as far as possible.
0: It'd need to be an awful big room, wouldn't it, Emma?
1: It really would. Yeah. Yes, it would need to be bigger than a dinghy.
0: Very much so. Let's head to some more music from Natalie Lane, Strong Enough to Surrender, as we consider what our response to that particular story should be.

0: It's such a great line. Are we strong enough to surrender all of our concerns, worries, thoughts, dreams, plans to God? That's such a question for us all. I've got plenty more questions for my Friday Roundup guest, the Right Reverend Dr. Emma Einson. And my question is, Emma, what else has stood out to you in the news this week?
1: Well, Ashley, there's something that stood out to me, and it was last weekend, and I was just scrolling through my phone, and the headline is this. It's an interview with the footballer, the England football legend, Michael Owen, who has sparked a debate, and the headline goes like this. Michael Owen doesn't tell his children he loves them. How big a deal is that? And I thought, goodness, what's this about? And he was asked, apparently, it was a whole interview with Michael Owen, and he was asked about his family and how how he's a dad to his family. It's an interview with Jamie Lang in a podcast. And he was asked, does he tell his children he loves them? And he said, no, never, ever. And he says, I don't say anything like that. I just assume my actions would show them that I love them. And I thought, this got me to thinking. I thought, this is really, I read the initial headline, I thought, oh, how awful. He doesn't tell his children he loves them.
0: Yeah.
1: Of course, I always tell my children I love them. But then it got me thinking, because he's saying it's not enough just to tell somebody that you love them, because you could tell them you love them and not follow it up at all in actions or the way you are with them. And so it just got me thinking, what do our actions and our words, do they match each other? Which are the most important? And how might I have done this as a parent? So, yeah, interesting story.
0: I'm aware of my own family members generations ago who would not have been told, who wouldn't do what we do as a family, which is love you, bye. And
1: yeah.
0: it's almost like how you end a conversation. You say it even sometimes without thinking. And yet, and in fact, some of the responses on social media is exactly that, sharing how generations ago people wouldn't say it like the way that we say it so freely these days. People were not so, able to articulate what they feel. And so at times, relationships down through generations have felt more strained or difficult and challenging. Mm-hmm. Just simply by not saying something. It's a reminder as well for us, Emma, that we're aware that actions speak louder than words, but many of us respond to words of affirmation, particularly as Christians, because if God didn't want us to speak, what did we have a mouth for in the first place? And if God didn't want us to hear and understand his word in his heart, why did we have a Bible? Why did we have the living word of God? So I think very much we're told even from childhood that words matter. So that is a really, really interesting story. It does scream clickbait to me, but I can't judge. Different parents do different things differently, and I'm in no position to judge. I know what I would respond to. I certainly respond to hugs. That's my love language, physical touch. I love a hug. But I also respond to being told I love you and I'm proud of you and those things. I'm sure we all do.
1: Yeah, absolutely. And I think you're right. I think children actually do need to hear the words, I love you. And we are much better at saying them today. I mean, I see my children who are young adults now, and they tell their friends, I love you, all the time. And I just think, oh, that is really lovely. And I think you're right that words can be actions. What we do things with our words. We don't just say things with our words. And God, of course, God's word does things. God's word is powerful. And it got me thinking about 1 John 3:18. And the Bible holds these things together. It says, dear children, let us not love with words or speech, in brackets kind of only, but with actions and in truth. And I think that really sums up that we need all of that. We need words, we need speech. We do need as well, though, actions and truth to follow on from those words and to accompany those words. You can have empty words, or you can have words that really do something powerful. And obviously, I love you, whoever it's said to, is a really powerful thing to do.
0: And when we do see it, we should make sure that the person hears and receives that and believes what is being said and spoken over them.
1: Yeah.
0: Another great thought. I can see that's why there's letters before your name, Emma. Thank you very much for bringing that particular...
1: I'm not sure about that.
0: The particular verse is really appropriate for this story as well. There are verses that come to mind as we look through some of the headlines. Maybe Emma's got some more words of wisdom with another news story after this.

0: Madison Ryan Ward and Geo, Morning Messenger on UCB One. Our Morning Messenger this morning for Friday Roundup is the Right Reverend Dr. Emma Einson. Emma, what has stood out to you in the news this week?
1: Well, now, Ashley, I come to quite a personal story, and this is one I felt very keenly, and maybe some of you listeners out there might feel the same. And this is the news that Monty Don is stepping down from presenting Gardener's World after 20 years in that role. And I don't know about you, I don't know if you're a gardener, Ashley, but many of us out there have a regular date night with Monty Don every Friday
0: night.
1: Steady
0: on, Emma, hold on.
1: It's all right, my husband's absolutely fine with it. And I just love, you know, there's that moment on a Friday night at the end of the working week. There's something really soothing about the Gardener's World music. And Monty has just been with us through thick and thin. He's just got such a lovely presence. He's calm, he's wise, he kind of teaches us about what to do with our carrots and our dahlias, but he also gives us a little bit of philosophical advice. You know, he always says at the end of every program, just stop and rest and enjoy your garden. And right the way through the pandemic, you know, I remember the times when he was filming the program. It didn't stop. He was filming the program himself on his phone, and kind of somehow that was going out. And then his dogs. I mean, I wept when Nigel died, and we've sort of, you know, Monty and his dogs has been a real thing. And I love the way that Monty Don has been very open about his own struggles with mental health. And I think that's part of what people really identify with him over, that he's very real. And he talks about how gardening has helped him through some of those struggles. So I think whether you're a gardener or not, this fateful day has come when soon Monty will no longer be part of our screens. I'm sure he'll pop up in other forms, but there we are.
0: It's interesting to note, again, our own personal response when we see news like this, like there's a change of presenter or a programme that we've known and loved and grown up with or has been there with us through tough times. You mentioned the pandemic. When it comes to an end, when a season of life comes to an end, when actually even a public figure who we have, again, grown up with or identified with parts of their journey, when they pass away. I remember my sister and I have such fond memories as children watching The Golden Girls, an American sitcom about four mature ladies who lived together in a pad in Miami, and some of the things they used to get up to. And we watched, you know, growing up for years, each and every single actress passing away. The last one being Betty White, who was myself and my sister's favourite character. And the messages to one another was just, oh no, someone that we have laughed at and so enjoyed. There is a sadness. It's almost like that person was almost part of our family. And I think reflecting back on the death of Dolly Parton from a few weeks ago, we've seen how the world has responded to that in a very similar way. And there's a danger, isn't there, that these public figures that we recognise, we become attached to them, don't we? We do like our comfort. We like the things that we like. We don't like change. We like to have that steady flow of knowing that they're always there. And yet, life happens. Change does come, and we don't like change, Emma.
1: No, we don't. But there's something, you know, maybe we need to learn something from gardening in this. You know, maybe Monty, and we need to remember Monty's not died. He's just not presenting Gardener's World anymore. I'm sure he'll still be on our screens. But there's something seasonal, isn't there? There are seasons for certain things. And I'm sure, I respect Monty for deciding that now is the season to

0: is love.
1: Toby Mac and John Reddick. Nothing sweeter. The extra sweet version for a Friday. My guest for Friday Roundup has been the Right Reverend Emma Eynson. We're chatting about all things that have been in the news this week. But of course, today being September the 11th, 25 years on from the terrible events that took place on this day, I asked earlier on if you remember where you were. Emma got in touch, I beg your pardon, Caroline got in touch on the WhatsApp. Morning, Ashley. I remember I was working in a local nursing home, which was in the middle of a refurb, and we were sat in a makeshift staff room. Someone had seen it on the TV in a resident's room. Shocking watching it. So sad. And the hurt doesn't go away for all affected by it. Caroline, thank you for sharing your thoughts with us on WhatsApp. I shared mine of the memories of where I was. Emma, I'd love to ask you, do you remember that particular time?
2: I remember it so clearly, Ashley, like so many of us. I was in my house. I had a young baby. Our son had been born a few months before. And I remember sitting with our son on my lap, watching on the television, like so many of us, actually seeing the second plane go into the tower live. And just thinking, what is happening? Is this the end of the world? You know, I think many people saying we didn't know at that point what was happening. So I think maybe today we sort of, your respondent who said the hurt doesn't go away, you know, there's a kind of collective trauma that we all want to pray and to remember what happened on that day.
1: Yes, for some that's easier than others, isn't it? I mean, I'm an external processor, so I find it very easy to chat about how I'm feeling, which can change moment by moment. And that's why we give the opportunity for people today to get in touch on the WhatsApp, if they feel comfortable to do so, to say, I do remember where I was. I remember the impact that it had. I remember the words that

0: or spoken. 25 years on, Emma, we're still wrestling with what took place. And, you know, there's very real threats in our world today. Holding all of that in tension, could I ask you, Right Reverend Emma Einson, would you pray for us today?
1: I would love to lead us in prayer. So let's, friends, let's pray together. Loving God, today we remember the events of 9/11, 25 years on, and all of those who lost their lives, those who were left grieving as a result of that day, and those whose lives were changed forever. And dear God, as we remember the pain and the suffering of that day and the years of conflict and sorrow that have followed, help us to be honest about the reality of evil in our world and help us to hold on to the hope that we find in you. Lord, when we struggle to understand why such things happen, remind us that you're not distant, that you are with us in it. Please today comfort those who still carry loss. Strengthen all of those who are working for peace and help us to be a people of compassion, forgiveness and reconciliation. Dear God, we trust you. You are our God, good and loving Father, and your light shines in the darkness and your love will never let us go. Amen.
0: Amen. Emma, thank you so much for praying for us today, because it can be so difficult for some of us to be able to find the words for what this day means, and looking back and remembering. Now, before we get to the top of the hour, I just want to hold on to Emma just a little bit longer, because you've brought some fascinating topics for us to discuss. But I can see that in your background, you've got plenty of books on the shelf. And so I'm not surprised that you were able to share your wisdom so well with us. But if people are interested in hearing a little bit more of your wisdom, they can do so in your book. Tell us a little bit about this.
1: Oh, thank you, Ashley. Yes, I've got a book out that is called Middling, What Jesus Said About Perspective, Being Between Things and Not Yet Knowing Stuff. And really, this is a book, and we've touched on some of these things as we've talked together. We are living in a polarized world where often people go to extremes and we're sort of losing sense of the middle and of being together and of getting to know each other across divides. So it's a little bit about that. It's a little bit for anyone who finds themselves in the middle of anything. And that is, to be honest, most of our lives. You know, maybe you're in the middle of a project, in the middle of a conflict. There's a whole chapter on middle age, which is very meaningful to me. How do we live well in those middle spaces and know that God is with us in them?
0: Right. Okay. I have to ask, because some people who are in the middle of a project think, right, when does it get to the end part? When you were in the middle of writing the book, did you think, how long is this going to take? How long did the process take, Emma? And did you wrestle with that, being in the middle of even writing the book itself?
1: Writing a book is always a labour of love, and halfway through you do think, I'm never going to finish this. There's a great phrase that I've got in the book. Somebody said, everything looks like failure in the middle. So it's when you're right in the middle of things. And yes, it took me just over a year to write it, and I did wonder if I'd finish, but I have done, and I hope people enjoy it and get something from it.
0: Do you know what, though? A published book does not look like failure. It looks like accomplishment. And that's a great reminder for all of us who are in the middle of projects, who are in the middle of sometimes even a tough situation, is that although it might look like failure, it will not when it gets to the end, however long that might be, however challenging that might be. And so people can get their hands on your book. It's published by SPCK. Whatever books are sold, right, Emma?
1: Yes, your local Christian bookshop will be a great place to start. If you run out of options, online ones are there as well.
0: If people want to get a hold of you yourself, maybe drop you a message after this conversation, or reach out to you after reading the book, can they find you somewhere online?
1: Yes, if you go to the Diocese of London, you'll find contact details on that website.
0: And will you be speaking this weekend? Are you preaching this weekend?
1: I am. I'm preaching in a church, St. Matthew's, Westminster, this weekend. I'm preaching all about the cross this weekend. So really looking forward to that.
0: Wow. Emma, thank you so much for being my guest this morning for Friday Roundup, and for praying, of course, for everything that took place today, 25 years ago, September the 11th, Right Reverend Dr. Emma Einson, Bishop of Kensington and Acting Bishop of London, thank you for all of your wisdom, your prayer and your presence today.
1: Thank you, Ashley. It's been a pleasure.

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1: UCB News at 11 o'clock. I'm Vicky Gibbons. The sponsor of the Assisted Dying Bill says today's parliamentary debate is about giving dignity to unwell adults wanting to end their lives. The legislation in England and Wales was stalled in the House of Lords earlier this year when peers tabled amendments which included safety concerns. Speaking in the Commons, Labour MP Lauren Edwards says if MPs fail to pass it again, then they accept current laws.
2: Laws that do not protect or guide those who work in our health system, laws that do not contain safeguards against the risks of coercion, and laws that criminalise and traumatise families who simply want to be with their loved ones at the moment of their death.
1: The Chancellor says the UK economy is showing what he calls a welcome resilience despite continued pressure from the Middle East conflict. Latest figures show GDP expanded by 0.4% in July, partly helped by investment in artificial intelligence. That's compared to 0.3% the month before. Transport Secretary Heidi Alexander says the government will keep working on making us feel better off.
3: We had the fastest growing economy in the G7 in the first half of this year. The new Prime Minister has come in and made a series of announcements to try and help the high street.
1: Firefighters have been monitoring a church following a fire overnight in Derbyshire. A number of houses had to be evacuated as a precaution. Chapel Street was also temporarily closed whilst emergency services responded to the initial blaze. An investigation into the cause will now be carried out. And England's cricketers will hope to complete a series whitewash against Pakistan today by wrapping up victory in the third and final test. Play is just starting on the third day at Edgbaston, with the tourists on 52 for 2 in their second innings, trailing by 268 runs. That's the latest UCB news.
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4: But because of his great love for us, God, who is rich in mercy, made us alive with Christ, even when we were dead in transgressions. 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Ephesians 2:4-5.

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0: My guest for Friday Roundup was the Right Reverend Dr. Emma Einson, Bishop of Kensington and Acting Bishop of London, who brought plenty of stories to our awareness today. One of them was about a dad, English footballer, Michael Owens, who doesn't say, "I love you," to his children. You can go back and find out more about that story online or listen to the conversation that I had with our Friday Roundup guest after the show has finished by going to our UCB player and going to our catch-up section. But maybe you saw that story in the news and you were kind of struck by the headline straight away. Well, in complete opposition to that is a random stranger on the streets offering out love and support. 24-year-old father of two, Aidan Opie, is a team leader at a concrete factory. In the evenings, when he's not making concrete, he's standing on the streets of Nottingham City Centre offering hugs and creating space for people to talk openly about their mental health, something he says he struggled with for most of his life. Every day he travels from his home, picks a spot in the city centre, sets up a camera and stands still amongst the bustle of the high street, holding a sign that reads, "If you have ever struggled with anxiety or depression, hug me." Of course, he's gaining interaction on social media. That's why he's taking his camera. And so on TikTok, he has more than 155,000 followers. And some of those videos have reached more than 1 million views. Would you hug a random stranger with a sign that says, "Hug me"? Do you think it's a great effort Aidan is making to just provide an opportunity where people are struggling just to be able to say, "Do you know what? I'll take a hug. Thanks so much for what you're doing. It makes me feel seen. It makes me feel heard. It makes me feel loved." I don't know how confident I would feel about hugging a random man on the street, especially if there was a camera involved, but I understand the principle. The principle is one that I mentioned earlier on in the programme. On a day like today, some of us like to remind ourselves of where we were 25 years ago, what we heard. Some people prefer to maybe sit quietly or just sit with those they know they feel safe with. And if that's what you need to do today, that's great. Take time to do that. There are others who will need to physically hug their loved ones, knowing perhaps that it wasn't the events of 9/11 that affected their family, but actually other tragic events that's happened just in recent years. And so I think it's important, this story is highlighting the fact that we can as a community look out for one another, can't we? That's what we do here on UCB One as well. And we'll take time to look out for the community in our time for prayer in the next hour. So ahead of that, if you've got any prayer requests, you can jump on the WhatsApp 01782 911 111 with your prayer point, or you can email me, ashley@ucb.co.uk. I'm looking forward to my next guest in this hour, who's bringing a lovely heartwarming story about something that's being done for people who are not even on the planet yet.

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0: Every parent or grandparent or loved one deserves to experience the joy of early parenting milestones. Those are the words from my next guest, Head of Support Services from Guide Dogs, Kerry Bevan. Good morning to you, Kerry.
2: Morning.
0: Now, just to put people in the picture who've just tuned in, actually pictures is exactly what we're talking about. You cater for people with sight loss. And so something like an ultrasound image, well, that's almost impossible for people who either have poor sight or no sight at all. Tell us a little bit about this new pilot scheme to help to, well, make that a little bit more accessible for those with sight loss.
2: Yeah, absolutely. So you've kind of referred to it there that very often people with sight loss are excluded from those significant life moments that others that are sighted can often take for granted. So guide dogs are often known for our amazing guide dog service, which, you know, our dogs are amazing, but actually we are here to support any person with sight loss at any stage of their life. So from those first steps, maybe the first step into primary school, all the way through adolescence into their first job and beyond that. And part of one of those life journey and one of those life steps that we are also here to support is that transition into parenthood. So There's Hello is a really exciting new pilot that was launched just the start of this week, which transforms the 2D 20-week sonogram image into a tactile 3D version so that the expectant parent with a vision impairment is able to experience that magical moment, but through physical touch.
0: Oh, this is just amazing to read about and hear you share today. Where did this idea come from?
2: So Guide Dogs conducted some research with just over 2,000 adults with sight loss, and that really painted a stark picture of a world that's been built without accessibility in mind. And one of those key themes was the pregnancy journey and the experience of those with a vision impairment. So some of the key stats from that was that 54% of parents with a vision impairment felt that standard formats like your traditional 2D scans or perhaps a video version should be made more inclusive. And 80% of parents with a vision impairment believe that every parent should be able to experience pregnancy milestones in an accessible way. So as a mum myself, I've gone through that journey and through that whole process, lots of appointments, lots of information to absorb. But that 20-week scan is when you might see, you know, your baby in your, you know, in your tummy sort of wriggling around, maybe waving an arm at you. And for an expectant parent with a vision impairment, they are visually excluded from that magical moment that most people don't forget. So I thought, well, what can we do about this? And that's where the idea came about around, well, how can we transform that imagery into something physical so that tactile experience could bring the same joy and magic moment?
0: And as I read out from your comments, it's not just parents that are affected by this new pilot. It's grandparents too, family members. Tell us about when this rolls out and how many family members, how many people across the UK this is looking to support.
2: So it's a pilot. We launched it at the start of this week. So there are 100 sonograms or 3D sonograms available within the pilot initially, so we can then evaluate the effectiveness, take the feedback from those who experience it to then look at how we would then build and evidence the need for the future and then look at how we could influence that long-term rollout should the data tell us that that is something that is going to make an impact long-term.
0: And how will the fund, like how will funding help support that, and where would the funding come from?
2: So currently Guide Dogs have invested £90,000 to the initial pilot, and then any funding beyond that to look at how we would roll that out more long term would be based on the findings from the pilot. I think it's really important that we don't assume, but based on the feedback so far from both, we had an expectant mum who shared her story in receiving that tactile sonogram for the first time, which was understandably very emotive, but also an expectant dad who had quite a poor experience in the 12-week scan because everybody got really excited about seeing the imagery on the scan, and actually as the dad he wasn't able to relate at all. So, you know, his experience of that tactile sonogram is really powerful. So I think once we've got the data to then evaluate, we'll be able to then look at how we can make it a more sustainable project should that be the findings of the initial rollout in the future.
0: And where can people find out, you know, more about the work that Guide Dogs does and these findings as they come out?
2: Yeah, so we've got our website, guidedogs.org.uk. All of our services are listed on there, as well as any of the volunteering activities that people might be interested in. There's so many different ways you can get involved. If there are parents who want to use this service, they can go onto an online accessible portal on our website. They upload the image, and then the specialist technology then transforms that into a 3D model. It's a free service. We dispatch that, and then they receive it in their box and hopefully have an amazing experience.
0: So once again, give us the website, Kerry.
2: So www.guidedogs.org.uk.
0: Thank you so much for sharing this amazing news with us, because this will be amazing to see what this could mean, the significance for parents with sight loss and the future of accessibility. And if the project was to be successful, what kind of difference do you think that would make, the impact of the project on, as I said, parents, grandparents and other family members who would otherwise miss out?
2: I just think it's such a powerful moment to be able to be part of, just in general, and to enable an expectant parent or a family member with a vision impairment to be part of that excitement. I don't think you can place a value on that. Mm-hmm. But also I think it just demonstrates the importance of having, you know, a world that is becoming, you know, more and more technologically able, I suppose, that we should be more mindful of accessibility and inclusion, and how can we create a society that naturally aligns itself with thinking, well, actually, how would this feel if you have got any form of disability, and what can we do to bridge the gap? So I think by paving the way, with this pilot, you know, that it's all about enabling and empowering people to live their lives unleashed and to give them the opportunity to live the life that they choose.
0: So if you want to find out more, go to guidedogs.org.uk. Kerry Bevan, Head of Support Services, thank you so much for being part of the conversation this morning on Talking Point.
2: Thank you for having us.

there's no need to get lost around here as we bring you our record of the week. This is a staple of all the shows on UCB One. You'll hear this song played on every show this week. Claudia Isaki is our record of the week artist with her song Origami. As she reflects on growing up in church as a girl, she was taught many valuable lessons, which she's grateful for. She shares on Instagram. But then there's this thing about marriage and love and this obsession with marriage that has left a lot of Christian singles without much of a place to feel truly whole and fulfilled, she says. So she sings about it in her song, Origami.

0: Claudia Isiki. Talking about something that can be such a struggle for many single people in the church, as they hear again and again how it's not good for a man to be alone, and yet you can't go to Husbands R Us and just pick one up, can you? But moving swiftly on, we're going back to a conversation that we had earlier in this week for our Friday repeat conversation with Alison Berry, Regional Director for the South of England from CAP, Christians Against Poverty. I asked Alison to share and shed light on what is becoming a cultural phenomenon.
1: Talking point on UCB One.
0: One global study suggests 7% of adults experience shopping addiction, that uncontrollable urge to spend despite financial consequences. And younger women especially apparently are more susceptible. Joining the conversation, joining Talking Point today, is Alison Berry, Director for the South of England Christians Against Poverty. Alison, thank you so much for being with us this morning. How has late night shopping become part of this modern culture?
2: It definitely has. It's really great to be with you to talk about sort of this modern pressure. And at Christians Against Poverty, we do see that real pressure to spend, which I don't think, well, I think really is quite a modern phenomena. Mm-hmm. It's not just the pressure to spend, but it's the accessibility to be able to do that. And I think many of us, young people and women in particular, we're just swimming in this 24/7 stream of highly engineered digital persuasion that is designed to make us spend. And it's very easy to think it's a bit of a weakness, it's a bit of a character flaw, but it's actually a habit that is being created in us and very deliberately created in us in order to do that. Things such as shopping releases dopamine in the brain. And if you've got that and you've got really targeted algorithms, it just becomes sort of that subtle coping mechanism for if you're, you know, if you're suffering from any anxiety or if you've got loneliness or even academic stress or work pressure. It's just you get an advert, you'll buy something and you get that instant dopamine. So it really just does become a coping mechanism. So there's always something deeper going on rather than just maybe the behaviour that we see on the surface of overspending and pressure.
0: What's the increase been like in terms of engagement with Christians Against Poverty, where you've seen people coming to you because of an addiction to late night shopping?
2: So lots and lots of our clients at Christians Against Poverty, I think the thing we find in the main is that the sorts of clients that are coming to us for really, that are in real financial crisis, that is more of an area where they're not overspending. They're actually struggling to survive and their essentials of life. But there is almost a separate group of people. And I'd point to a client that we actually spoke to recently, lived in London, and her shopping addiction, I'd say, started when she was at university quite some time ago and just needed to go out, needed to buy something new to look good, and just built up this credit card debt of shame that she kept hidden for a very, very long time. Mm-hmm. And that was before there was all of the buy now, pay later, instant, put it in your basket. Well, not even put it in your basket, buy now. So I think we are going to build up almost a culture and a problem for the future, because people are doing that and maybe not realizing what they're building up for the future. So I think it's a bit of a combination, and I think we definitely see people coming along to some of our money coaching sessions that have no idea really how much they're spending each week just on impulse shopping purchases.
0: Yeah. We'll talk about your money coaching sessions in just a moment, but yeah, I do want to talk a little bit about instant gratification, which you're talking about. Yeah. Greta got in touch on the WhatsApp to say online shopping is convenient. You can pick up deals online that aren't in store. And you've got the availability to put it in your basket as well. The wish list feature on many, many websites. As Greta says, you can leave it there for a few days and question, you know, do I need this? Have I got the finances right now to pay for this? and reflect on if you do really, really want it. Are some of these features, like putting it in your basket and being able to leave it there or creating a wish list, are they fueling some of this instant gratification? Okay, it's not quite immediately instant if you come back to it a week later, but it still helps to, does it still help to feed some of this addiction?
2: I think it does. To be honest, I would say that if people are struggling with, they just buy things instantly, using some of those tools, like putting it in your basket and reflecting on it the next day, or putting things in your wish list to then see whether a good deal comes up, are good tools to use. But ultimately, all of those tools and websites are very cleverly designed in order to get us to spend more. Mm-hmm. So the things such as 40%, save 40% now. Well, you're only saving 40% if you actually spend the rest of the money. So they're very cleverly designed. So I think all tools are really helpful, but we have to know what is in our favour and maybe what's not in our favour. Mm. And I was just going to quote from Martin Lewis, who is a great supporter of Christians Against Poverty, but he's got this sort of mantra: do you need it? Can you afford it? Have you checked the prices elsewhere? If the answer is no, don't buy it. And I really like that, because it says, whatever the website or whatever the retailer is trying to sell to us, let's take a moment and consider, do we actually need it? And can we afford it? And could we get it cheaper somewhere else? And it just interrupts maybe our brain cycle a little bit. Mm.
0: And that's a real practical way of looking at things. Is there some other practical things that we can do to not reach for the device, to not to start to scroll, to maybe keep an eye on, you know, your budget planner, keep that handy, know very quickly what there is left in the budget to spend? What's some of the other practical things we can do, Alison?
2: So I would say that if you're signed up for various emails from different sites and stuff, you can unsubscribe from getting those. That's a very simple, practical step you could do. So if you regularly shop at a particular retailer online, you can unsubscribe from their emails, and then you're not receiving the latest offer. So that's a very, very practical step. And again, if you've got apps for particular retailers on your phone, you can delete them. That's a choice that we can make. But only we can make those choices. Are those things that are helpful to us, or are they not helpful to us? I would say that it's always really handy to have almost a budget for your shopping, to say, you know, what is my available spend this month or this week? Particularly for those discretionary things that maybe aren't essentials, but they're nice to haves. And I would definitely say to people, track it. And even if you've got a spending pot for those nice things that you want to buy, and when that pot's empty, you can't buy anymore. And you can also do things such as, you can unconnect your credit card or your debit card from those sites. And so it then creates some friction and a thinking point of, oh, do I need to then put in my details again? Oh, do I really want that, or can I afford it?
0: It's really helpful, actually. But I'm also thinking about the timing of this particular scenario that we're seeing in the news at the moment, the late night shopping. Various things can happen to us throughout the day. We get stuck in traffic. We've seen an accident take place. Our children have come home and there's been an incident at school, or they're stressed or worried about something, or we personally have gone through a grief, a loss, or challenging situations at work. And I'm just aware of how emotional some people can be when they're tired and they're feeling weary. Of course, the Bible talks quite a bit about that. So God knows already our weaknesses when it comes to timing and those late night feelings. That's when many people start to reach for various different things that can help the emotional side of things. How much of what we're talking about today is fueled by emotion, is fueled by satisfying if there's been a situation, a scenario that's maybe made us feel less than or we felt challenged, and we just want to make ourselves feel good?
2: I think loads of it is fueled by that. Ultimately, behaviours are fueled by emotions and what goes on beside. And I think it's really important to have a conversation with ourselves, have a conversation before God in terms of what is actually driving this. And there are also some healthier emotional outlets. Retail therapy is an expression or a phrase that's been around a long time. It's so accessible to us late at night in a way that it never was before. So, there are many other activities that you could do. I mean, even listening to a podcast rather than scrolling, or, creative hobbies, whatever it might be, it's finding ways of, we all need to satisfy those emotional needs in our life. But actually, if we're just doing financial damage, then that's going to create an ongoing issue. And quite often then comes with massive shame, which has actually undone all of the, maybe the emotional benefit we've got from that shopping therapy. Mm-hmm. So there might be a short-term gain, but actually it creates a lot of medium-term to long-term damage. So it's actually maybe finding a replacement for that need and emotional support.
0: We talked earlier on about the money coaching sessions that you run. Do you often talk about, because we talk about rewarding ourselves in society so much. So when you're involved with the coaching sessions, do you talk about rewarding yourself in a spend-free way when you get over a certain hurdle? Can you set some goals in that way that there's still that? Because we talked about the dopamine, didn't we? Is there a way in which that can be, those needs can still be met without that starting the spiral again?
2: Yeah, there absolutely is. And one of the tips or habits that we really try and encourage people who come along to our Christians Against Poverty money coaching sessions is actually saving, is putting a bit aside each week or each month and actually seeing a bit of a savings pot grow. And then you get the incredible satisfaction of reward by buying something that maybe you've waited for and put some money aside and actually got something bigger and better than you might have done otherwise. And that idea of almost finding the other top tip we give to people is really savoring and relishing things that don't cost money, whether that is a simple walk in the park, a meet up with a friend, and actually going, those are the reward moments that probably mean more to us. If it is actually about connection, then let's find things that we can celebrate, that we can do, that don't cost a lot of money. So yeah, those are two top tips that we would cover. And saving is a really important one. And actually, so few adults have that level of savings pot or financial resilience. So that's a really good habit to get into.
0: A daily discipline, a daily habit. And there's a feel-good factor involved with that when you've got that sense of accomplishment of, yes, I've got that little pot put aside. Alison, tell us how to access these money coaching sessions from yourselves at Christians Against Poverty.
2: Yeah, if you go onto our website, capuk.org, you can just look up where I could find a money coaching session. We've also got some great blogs on that same website as well. Particularly, there's the Ultimate Guide to Student Budgeting. If you know anybody about to head off to university as well, there are so many top tips on there, tools and techniques, budgeting worksheets. So yeah, I recommend people go to capuk.org.
0: I just want to highlight something that you said to me before, just off air, before we started the conversation, was that you had quite a lot of young people at your last coaching session. Can you share a wee bit about that, please?
2: Yeah, no, absolutely. And I think I really

0: tools in their life right now in order to manage that digital world. So they can manage a digital world, but not realizing the impact on their future financial health.
1: So that, if anyone is listening with discerning ears, something to pray into. If Alison is seeing an increase in young people attending money coaching sessions because they're feeling the pressure and they need to have the tools, how can you pray into that for a young person in your family heading off to university this month? Alison Berry, Regional Director for the South of England from Christians Against Poverty, thank you for all of those helpful tips, that practical information. Thank you for being with me this morning on Talking Point.
0: Thank you.
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We're just about to leave the morning all behind, but before we get to the 12 o'clock news, let's go to our new music playlist for the month of September again. I love this song that features

Lord, we need your help to continue to develop the fruit that you have placed within us. Let it grow deep down and come to full maturity. Let's pause and pray about going deeper in all of that development in our next hour. Will you join me for our time for prayer today? If you want to get involved, as always, you can always drop me your prayer request, your thoughts to ponder and pray over today on 01782 911111 or email ashley@ucb.co.uk.

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1: UCB News at 12 o'clock. I'm Vicky Gibbons. MPs are again debating on whether or not to back assisted dying in England and Wales ahead of a fresh Commons vote. It's the second attempt to change the law. Martha Clark says she couldn't go to Switzerland when her father, who had motor neuron disease, ended his life there.
2: For him to go out there alone and for us to, you know, wave him goodbye on the driveway, it's awful. We have no closure. And, you know, that's something that we all have to deal with for the rest of our lives.
1: The Bishop of Brentwood, who opposes the bill, says it undermines respect for the innate value of human life, could lead to vulnerable people feeling pressured into ending their lives, and risks putting many hospices and care homes into the position of no longer being able to operate. Merseyside Police says they've been unable to identify a woman found dead in a Liverpool park 2 weeks after the discovery of her body. 73 names supplied to the force by concerned members of the public have been ruled out. The UK economy surpassed expectations. Official figures show GDP grew by 0.4% in July compared to 0.3% growth the month before. And Buckingham Palace has been holding a special changing of the guard ceremony to commemorate the anniversary of the 9/11 attacks. It's 25 years since four commercial planes were hijacked by Al-Qaeda terrorists. Nearly 3,000 people were killed, including 67 British people. Mary Fetchett's 24-year-old son Brad was killed in the South Tower of New York's World Trade Center where the second aircraft struck.
3: He was really a very kind and compassionate young man, not just with his family, but his friends as well.
1: The Archbishop of New York, Ronald Hicks, said, "We remember those who died and the extraordinary courage, service, sacrifice and compassion that followed." That's the latest UCB News.
4: And thank you, Vicky. And it's turned out to be a fine September day for much of us across the UK this afternoon, with sunny spells and light winds. A few light showers are possible, these mainly in the west. Cloud increasing across the northwest later this afternoon, and temperatures hovering around much the same as yesterday, 16 to top temperature 22 degrees this afternoon.
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6: Religion that God our Father accepts as pure and faultless is this: to look after orphans and widows in their distress and to keep oneself from being polluted by the world. James 1:27.

0: Hope Future Destiny Saints on UCB One. Thanks for taking time to hang out with me this Friday morning. Now that we've crossed over into the afternoon, though, it is, of course, our time for prayer. And so we like to make space just to reset the rhythm of the day, to give you space, if you've not been able to this morning, just to walk through with us some of the things that are hitting the headlines, some of the things that we can be aware of as Christians and pray around that. But let's start this hour, as we always do, with a thought from Amy.
1: Hi, I'm Amy Boucher-Pye, and I would like to share with you a thought from my book, 7 Ways to Pray. Taking stock of where we're at with God each day can be a way of looking back in order to move forward. This type of prayer is known as the examine and was inspired by Ignatius of Loyola, a 16th century Spaniard. He developed this 5-step prayer in the hope that it would open us up to God's love and release us into God's service. In praying this way, examining ourselves before God with an open heart, we echo the song of the psalmist who asks God to search him and test his thoughts. We lean on the Spirit living within us to help us as we pray. The examine is very simple, 5 simple steps. First, give thanks to God. Second, ask him for wisdom and insight. Third, review your day with him. Four, perhaps you need to repent if you failed him or others. And 5, ask God to renew you through his Spirit. As we look back to look forward, we can put on the mind of Christ and bear the fruit of the Holy Spirit.
0: Another thought that is slightly easier said than done, to put on the mind of Christ is a challenge to us all, an ongoing challenge, especially when we see some of the things in the news today. And we think, oh God, where are you? But we know that God is an ever-present help in time of trouble. Pause with all of that for just a moment. Think about your situations and situations going on around the world. And remember that we can have the mind of Christ because it says so in God's word, and that he does care about what's going on in the news. Maybe pick out a point that stands out to you today and ask him for his wisdom on it.

Love Who I Am, Alison Ide on UCB One. You might have seen the name Anthropic hitting the news this week, but might not know much about the company or why it's making the headlines. Earlier this week, a 27-year-old British pre-training researcher, Jacob Coxton, quit the company after spending 3 years working on core model development at both OpenAI and Anthropic. For 3 years, Jacob helped to train increasingly powerful AI systems, but this week walked away posting on X saying, "I resigned from Anthropic today. Neither company is acting responsibly. They're racing straight to self-improving superintelligence and gambling with our lives." His dire warning amassed more than 90 million views in less than 24 hours. And if you scroll online today, you will see the company Anthropic responding to that, and also the threat to, well, some people are saying, humanity itself. The company published its latest threat intelligence report on Thursday. Such reports have now become a regular feature across the AI industry, as firms seek to demonstrate how they identify and disrupt attempts to misuse their models. This is a huge topic, a huge challenge for us as Christians, as it seems like even the developers themselves are still trying to work out how it all works. How do we pray around this as Christians? We can, as much as possible, try and educate ourselves on how it works, what's currently being developed, have conversations with Christians who know a little bit more than some of us, and gain awareness on how we can pray. Can I encourage you to go back to a conversation that I was privileged to listen into this week on Talking Point? Vicky Gibbons chatted with CreateLeave lead from FaithTech, Tim Last. He gave some really interesting points on an up-and-coming event, something called a Christian hackathon, what that entails, the European Christian Collaboration, and the aims of the event. You can go to our UCB Player app and go to our catch-up section to find that conversation from Monday morning. But right now, can we take hold of these headlines in the news, this supposed threat to humanity? Well, I've read the front of the book, the back of the book, and I do not see any way that AI takes over the world before Jesus comes back. But you might have your own thoughts and prayers around that. Let's not get too overwhelmed with anxiety around this issue, but let's be mindful that things are still being developed and people don't quite know how to get a grip on it. So let's cast our cares on God, for he cares about us. And let's take a moment to pray about all of this.

0: Part Life, Sam Bailey on UCB One. You might have had your own moment today to stop and pause and remember the events that took place 25 years ago on September the 11th. We've made mention of it a couple of times on the programme today, and I asked you earlier on to share your thoughts about where you were at the time, if you remember the news. One story that strikes me is one of extraordinary courage and boldness aboard United Flight 93, the only plane that did not hit any targets during the attacks of 9/11. The flight from Newark, New Jersey was headed west to San Francisco when four hijackers gained control of the aircraft and changed its flight path to travel south, heading towards Washington, D.C. It is thought that the hijackers were meant to attack Washington's Capitol building. The attacks occurred days after U.S. lawmakers resumed legislative activities after their traditional summer break. What took place on board that flight is incredible. The 40 passengers and crew learned about the attacks in New York and at the Pentagon by communicating with friends and family on earphones. They fought back against the hijackers who crashed the plane in an open field in Shanksville, Pennsylvania, killing all on board, but saving hundreds of lives. A memorial stands in the field known as the Wall of Names to commemorate the heroism they showed that day. Such boldness, such courage in the face of such devastation that day. It causes us to ask the question of ourselves, what would I have done? If that's too deep a question for you to reflect on today, that's okay. Let's pause for a moment and think about how we can, as Christians, pray boldly about the things that we see and hear and recognise in our lives today, as we go to part one of a series in The Word for Today.
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2: Pray boldly, part one. When Martin Luther's co-worker became ill, the reformer prayed boldly for healing. I besought the Almighty with great vigour, quoting from Scripture all the promises I could remember, and said that he must grant my prayer if I was henceforth to put faith in his promises. As John Wesley was crossing the Atlantic Ocean, his ship encountered a great storm. He was reading in his cabin when he learned that the winds were knocking the ship off course. So he responded in prayer. Adam Clark, a colleague, heard the prayer and recorded it. It went, "Almighty God, thou hast sway everywhere, and all things serve the purpose of thy will. Command these winds and waves that they should obey thee, and take us speedily and safely to the haven whither we would go." Wesley stood up from his knees, took up his book, and continued to read. Adam Clark went on deck, where he found calm winds and the ship on course. But Wesley made no remark about the answered prayer. Clark wrote, "So fully did he expect to be heard that he took it for granted that he was heard." Boldness in prayer is an uncomfortable thought for many, pounding on the door of the Most High, wrestling with God. Is such prayer irreverent, presumptuous? It would be, had God not invited us to pray as such. Hebrews 4 tells us, "Let us therefore come boldly to the throne of grace, that we may obtain mercy and find grace to help in time of need." Are you in a time of need? Come boldly to the throne of grace, believing God to answer your prayer and move on your behalf.

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1: Talking Point with Ashley Andrew.
0: There's something else I want to pray for, as I was reminded, of course, that we continue to pray for the war in Ukraine. The Right Reverend Dr. Emma Einson brought that story this week. We saw in the news here in the UK, Prince George going back to school. And yet, many young people across Ukraine were heading off to school and the sirens went off once again. Perhaps you want to take a moment and pray specifically for the young people of Ukraine, where that has become the norm and reality for them. It so detracts from the start of their school term, the start of their education, perhaps. Imagine how we would feel if our starting school was marked by the sound of sirens. I wonder if you have also seen in the news this week of another war, a war that we thought had ended in Yemen. Yemen's Houthis have seized a strategic Red Sea port, the port of Mocha. And I wonder if you would know that that does have significance. And we do pray for, as we have prayed so many times, for peace for this region. We pray for all that is going on in the Straits. Hundreds of people have been reportedly killed and thousands displaced since the Houthis launched an offensive in the southwest a week ago. Let's pray. Father God, we are aware of wars and rumours of wars affecting our world today. Lord, we ask as you, God of all comfort, would step in and help support those in Yemen who have lost friends, loved ones, or who have found themselves displaced because of current tensions. Father, we stand against, as Christians, greed, pride, hatred, and whatever else is fueling tensions across the Middle East and, of course, in our own communities. We ask you, God of all peace, to surround those who are confused, who are afraid, and who are asking, God, where are you? Lord, help us as Christians where we can to make sense of this and also trust and lean on you for the answers that we simply do not have. Father God, we know that you are a father who hates to see injustice in this world, who hates to see his children hurt and suffering. So we ask you, God, to step in and bring peace. Let peace abound. Fill our leaders with wisdom, with biblical principles in their hearts and minds, Lord God, to steer their decision making. All this we ask in Jesus' name. Amen. You're gonna be-

0: It's been a while since sunrise, and it's been, oh, at least 24 hours since we brought you a little blessing. Let's do that now.
1: May you know the gift of friendships.

0: May you find the joy that comes from being accepted for who you are. May you know the strength that comes from vulnerability, the freedom that comes from openness. God's grace is the deepest well.
1: Lord, we dip into that deep well of grace. Your grace, your well of mercy, your well of justice. As we reflect on the news that MPs are preparing once again to debate and vote on assisted dying, after this bill previously cleared two Commons votes before running out of time in the House of Lords in April. It's back in Parliament once again, and back in our hearts to pray around. Many of us, having family members, we watch deteriorate. We pray and petition you, God, to embolden our leaders to strengthen social care in this nation. And with Prime Minister Andy Burnham not taking part in today's crucial vote on assisted dying, we pray for him as Prime Minister, as leader of the British government, to hold fast to the principles that each life, every single individual life, is precious. He will know that because of the things that he's shared about his own family members. Lord, for each and every single MP today, debating and holding fast to their own experience, passions and principles, we would ask that they make a decision based on biblical truth. We ask that you support those who are looking at this particular vote, the legislation, as it's reported, remaining on a knife edge, and feel like their emotions, their family members, the situation is all totally on a knife edge. Lord, we trust in you, but we do ask for you to steer our leaders and guide them in truth and grace and justice and mercy and righteousness. In Jesus' name, amen.

0: overwhelming. We need the protection, the boundaries that Jesus offers. We know how easily we can be led astray. So we take hold of that verse in John 10, verse 27. My sheep listen to my voice. I know them and they follow me. A reminder for us from that 24/7 global week of prayer plan that it's only by actively choosing to listen to our shepherd that we receive the guidance and the leading we need. Amen.
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Caleb Meekum is a great person to follow online and find out why he could write a song called Not Giving Up. You can find him on social media. You can hear some of his stories. They're fascinating. If you've got a spare minute over the weekend, I would encourage you to find out more about his family's journey. You spell his name K-A-E-L-O-B, Meekum, M-E-C-U-M. If you like songs that stand out and have significance, tune in this afternoon to UCB One as Steve Best brings Stephen Curtis Chapman's song to remember and honour 9/11. My thanks to all my guests on UCB One this morning's Talking Point, the Right Reverend Emma Einson, Bishop of Kensington and Acting Bishop of London, who brought our Friday Roundup thoughts, topics and a prayer to commemorate what took place on 9/11. And great to hear from Kerry Bevan, Head of Support Services at Guide Dogs, as they look to launch a pilot scheme. It's already begun, but actually this could be rolled out across the UK. Is that something you could pray about, perhaps, to enable parents, grandparents who have sight loss to be able to actually have a shared experience, being able to have the imprint of their child or grandchild, be able to touch the outline of what that baby already looks like in mum's womb. Amazing story, and amazing to hear from Kerry today on the programme. Whatever you're up to for the rest of your Friday, I hope you have a lovely day. I hope you take time to spend in God's presence and remind yourself of how much he loves you. One of the stories I was particularly struck by that the Right Reverend Dr. Emma Einson brought was the story of the footballer Michael Owens, who admits he doesn't verbally tell his children, "I love you." Well, I'm sure we all have our own individual thoughts and feelings about that, whether it's been a parent in the past who has done exactly that, never even heard your mum and dad say, "I love you," if that's been your experience. But perhaps you are mindful of how much the word love is branded about these days. Does it have little meaning anymore? In God's word, it does remind us again and again how much he loves us. So if no one has said it to you today, let me say it to you this Friday. Thank you for tuning in to UCB One. Thank you for supporting us, standing alongside us. Thank you for taking time today to pray with me. Love you. Have a wonderful weekend.

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1: UCB News at 1 o'clock. I'm Vicky Gibbons. A debate taking place in the House of Commons over whether or not the assisted dying bill should be passed in England and Wales. The first version of the legislation was stalled in the House of Lords in the spring. A special changing of the guard ceremony to commemorate the anniversary of the 9/11 attacks has been held at Buckingham Palace. It's 25 years since more than 3,000 people were killed when four commercial planes were hijacked by Al-Qaeda terrorists. 343 firefighters were among those who died, many trapped inside the collapsing World Trade Center Twin Towers. Simon Hewitt from Firefighters for Christ says it was awful.
2: That situation impacted the world and brought the family of firefighters closer together as a result. 343 firefighters from the UK went to Atlanta over the last weekend to remember those fallen firefighters.
1: Despite economists predicting zero growth, the UK economy has grown faster than expected. Official figures show it expanded by 0.4% in July, compared to 0.3% the month before. But Robin Sekula, who recently attended a World Council of Churches event focused on the global economy, says she doesn't set as much store by GDP figures as she used to.
3: One of our lecturers invited us to instead look at other key indicators. There's a lot of people who are left out of a GDP calculation. The gross national income is a better indicator. And then there are other indicators beyond that.
1: And the Prime Minister said it's unacceptable the law prevents people of certain faiths from doing all the functions of his office. In a written statement to Parliament, he described it as an antiquated and archaic anomaly that a Roman Catholic or Jewish Prime Minister couldn't advise the King on Church of England and Church of Scotland appointments. He's referred this responsibility to the Lord Chancellor. That's the latest UCB News.
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4: Very truly I tell you, whoever believes in me will do the works I have been doing, and they will do even greater things than these, because I am going to the Father. John 14:12.

0: There's Honeydew, Praise the Lord from Strings and Heart here on Steve Best in the afternoon on UCB One. A very warm welcome along. I am he, and it's great to be with you for this final Steve Best in the afternoon of the week. Now, thank you to Ashley. As you know, we are marking the 25th anniversary of 9/11. We've been doing that throughout the day. We're doing this a little bit on the show today, a little bit of reminiscing. I'd love to know, if you were around, of course, then what your memories are, where you were on that day, because I think there's a stat that says 83% of people in America can remember, who were alive, can remember where they were on that particular day. So if you've got any memories of where you were, what you were doing. Plus, we've got a very special song to play later on after 3 o'clock that's been specially written by Stephen Curtis Chapman to mark the 25th anniversary. So we'll be playing that for you later. All the usual stuff coming up as well, though. We've got Flick or Trick. We have Highbrow, Lowbrow. We have 10-minute Bible talks continuing in Judges. And, of course, we have the very best music. This is Nona.
1: Found my habits way too hard to break. Like watching reruns of my yesterday. But you're

0: It's no. That one's called Upside Down. It's UCB one. It is 10 past 1. And like I said a few minutes ago, interested to know what memories you have of that day 25 years ago, 9/11, back in 2001, if you were around, where you were, what you were doing. Most people, as I say, can remember, particularly in the States, if they were around, where they were and what they were doing. I know exactly where I was and what I was doing. I was here, actually, funnily enough, at United Christian Broadcasters. I was working for an organisation called Cross Rhythms at the time, and they used the studio that's now used by UCB2, our sister station. And I was here in the office because it all sort of started happening around lunchtime, and I was doing an afternoon show on Cross Rhythms, and I remember watching the news footage. We had a bunch of TV screens in one corner of the office where the news area was, and looking at it and thinking, well, wondering what on earth was going on first, but also I then knew I had to go and do a, quote, wild and wacky program on Cross Rhythms, and I knew that wasn't going to happen. And the thing is that you can learn things in radio, but you can never learn how to respond to a particular situation. Things like, for instance, Big Church, what happened recently. And this is another example of that. But we managed to make it through. But what about you? What memories do you have? Do you remember where you were, what you were doing? steve@ucb.co.uk is our email address. And you can also message in on WhatsApp, +44 1782 911 111. And like I said just now, I'm going to be playing a special Stephen Curtis Chapman song after 3 o'clock that's been written to mark the anniversary.
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0: It's another one of our new songs here on UCB1 for September from Shaylee Simeone. It's called I Miss Not Knowing. Really good song too. 20 past one. Time now to amaze your family and your friends and maybe even your work colleagues too. Yes, it's time for another
1: Steve's Fact of the Day.
0: This is an extraordinary story. It really is. In 1983, a 61-year-old potato farmer entered Australia's toughest ultramarathon wearing overalls and work boots. He didn't know competitors were supposed to sleep during the race, so he just kept running, and he won by 10 hours.
1: Steve's Fact of the Day.
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It is Riders with Circuit Rider Music, and that is Priorities. Steve Best in the afternoon, 25 past one on this Friday afternoon. Coming up in about 15 minutes' time, it is 10-minute Bible Talks. We're in Judges at the moment, continuing in Chapter 7. And today we're with Jensen Holtman there. And you know, we're often quick to turn to fighting in order to survive, you know, fighting for survival in all sorts of different ways, or just to reach a favourable outcome. However, sometimes the way we fight isn't the healthiest and usually stems from a place of fear. Jesus, as we're going to discover today, calls us to fight in a way that's countercultural by responding with humility and sacrifice. Certainly different and certainly revolutionary. Find out more in 15 minutes' time in 10-minute Bible Talks.

That's a way to get through, isn't it? Ellie Holcomb, Hope's Gonna Find You here on UCB1 on this Friday afternoon. Still to come, we'll find out why we say the things we say in wordscapes. But right now, a quick look at your afternoon weather. Cloudy skies across much of the UK this afternoon with a few passing showers. Temperatures generally around 16 degrees Celsius. Let's play you some We the Kingdom now. This one's called Church Music.

We the Kingdom, and that is church music. Well, tomorrow night at 8 p.m, it's another edition of Saturday Night with Steve. Got some really amazing music to play for you this week. We're going to be playing you some tracks from the brand new album by Hollin, which has been recorded with Weatherman. It's the fourth of a series of four in a series called The Theology of Beauty. It's the summer season. It kicked off a year ago with Fall, and then went through winter and spring. It's an amazing album. We've got three songs to play from that album. Looking forward to that very much. Got the new song from River River to play for you. And also, we've got another chance to hear the song we're going to be playing a bit later this afternoon, specially written to commemorate the 25th anniversary of 9/11 by Stephen Curtis Chapman. We'll give you a chance to hear that tomorrow as well. Also coming up, some great oldies and some new songs you won't yet have heard before. So should be good tomorrow night, 8 p.m. here on UCB1. Join me if you can for Saturday Night with Steve. Right now, here comes Emily Faith.

0: Emily Faith, and that is Little Things. 10-Minute Bible Talks is coming up very shortly as we continue in Judges, but right now, a moment of culture.
1: Wordscapes with Steve Best.
0: That is right. We're taking a look today at a phrase, as happy as a clam. You obviously know the story of Happy as Larry. We've dealt with that before. But what about as happy as a clam, particularly popular in the United States? It was actually in print there by 1833 in its full form, which was as happy as a clam at high water, which is normally taken to mean that a clam is at its safest when the tide covers it and therefore it can't be dug up. So it kind of makes sense, really, doesn't it? However, it's also been suggested that open clams give the appearance of smiling, and that is one that's been used as well. But I think the most likely one is still happy as a clam at high water, because it basically means that you're free from the attentions of any predators. So as simple as that, really. First appeared in a book called The Harp's Head, A Legend of Kentucky, which was published in 1833. So that is the full meaning of happy as a clam. It's as happy as a clam at high water, at which point it becomes fairly self-evident, doesn't it? So now you know. If you'd like me to take a look at the origins of a word, phrase, idiom, place name, person's name, anything like that, all you need to do is drop me a line, emails only please, to steve@ucb.co.uk, and I'll do my very best to get to the bottom of it for you, and we'll bring you another one on Monday's show just after 1:30. Space and new music now. This is the latest from Jervis Campbell.

0: with the tide.
1: It is new from Jervis Campbell. It's called Tides. Talking of new, coming up a bit later on after 3 o'clock today, we'll take you through the new releases, singles, albums and EPs that are out today. So listen out for that. Right now, a look at 10-Minute Bible Talks. We're about to head there now, but just before we do that, let's see how much you can remember from what we were talking about yesterday.
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1: We heard with Tanya that when we hit tough times, we can do one of two things, carry on and pretend it's all okay, or give up and run away. We discovered yesterday that Israel went for the third option, but what was it? Well, we did learn that God does his best work when we trust and rely on him. So there we go. That's the important point there. Today, we're continuing in Judges 7 with Jensen Holtman there. We're often quick to turn to fighting, aren't we, in order to survive. But today, we're going to hear about a whole new type of fighting that Jesus calls us to. It's completely countercultural. It's different. It's revolutionary. It's fighting in a way that responds in humility and sacrifice. So it's not fighting at all. It's just being countercultural. And that is what we're going to be taking a look at with Jensen right now.
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6: I'm Jensen Holt McNair. So my kids are just reaching the point where they have begun fighting. My youngest is only 18 months, so she doesn't really know what's going on. We're still in the it's kind of cute when they fight stage. But there is something hardwired into these kids. The moment someone takes something that they believe is theirs, they fight back. Florence loves to hit. Jude loves to scream and chase down his property. In the end, they both choose violence. Now, that feeling that my toddlers get when someone takes something that is theirs, when someone hurts them or turns off their TV show or says no to what they want, the feeling to defend themselves, to get back at the other person, to get what they want, that feeling lives on well past childhood. You and I, we live in a world that tells us to fight for what we believe in. A world that celebrates sharp words and biting remarks. A world of reality TV shows dedicated to addicting us to the drama of people we'll never meet. Online forums pop up debating who's right, who went too far, who had the best verbal thrashing of the night. We unfortunately live in a world where our politics and journalism is flooded with people seeking vengeance, insulting opponents, treating human beings as verbal punching bags. The winners of these fights are praised. They stood up for themselves, defended themselves, came out on top. The means they used to get there seemed to be unimportant. The other person got what they deserved. We have a right to fight. Now, I'm going to make a hypothesis, partially based on my own life and experience, partially based on what I see happening around me. But our cultural obsession with fighting, with telling people to stand their ground, with praising the one who stands up for themselves no matter the tactics, stems from a place of fear. We're afraid of losing, afraid of being wrong, afraid of people finding out we might be a fraud, we might have made a mistake, afraid that we might fail. That fear pushes us to fight, to defend our honor, to stand up for ourselves no matter the cost, no matter the tactics, no matter the truth of the situation. The person who punches the hardest usually comes out on top. And it isn't just an out there problem. It's a me and a you problem too. Whether you're a comment section warrior or a gossiper or a spouse who's quick to point the finger and slow to apologize, we've all been infected with the desire to fight. Christians in particular, feeling on the defense in the Western world for some time now, have recently been taking on the mantra to fight no matter the tactics, to fight for a world that resembles biblical ethics, to fight for what we believe is right, to shape our world to look more like what we think is best. We're afraid. Afraid of being the cultural loser, afraid of being cast out, afraid of losing ground socially. So we fight. We fight to end up on top. We use the tactics and means that our culture tells us to. We've become compromised. Yelling online, turning a blind eye to evil, calling image bearers disgusting names, but we excuse our behavior because it's for the good. Now, before you get really mad at me, this critique doesn't mean that we cannot or should not fight for biblical values. I just think as we take a look at the second half of Judges 7 today, we will find ourselves challenged in the ways that we choose to fight. Now, if you remember, we're right in the middle of the story of Gideon, the judge who is taking on the Midianites. He's been preparing to fight, and already God has dwindled down his plan to bring 32,000 men into battle to a measly 300 men. So Gideon is scared. He's afraid of failure. He's feeling on the defense. He has to face a strong enemy. And so God strengthens him. He tells him to sneak into the enemy's camp at night. And when Gideon does this, he overhears two soldiers talking about a dream that one of them had. Verse 12. The Midianites, the Amalekites, and all the other eastern people had settled in the valley, thick as locusts. Their camels could no more be counted than the sand on the seashore. Gideon arrived just as a man was telling a friend of his dream. "I had a dream," he was saying. "A round loaf of barley bread came tumbling into the Midianite camp. It struck the tent with such force that the tent overturned and collapsed." His friend responded, "This could be nothing other than the sword of Gideon, son of Joash the Israelite. God has given the Midianites and the whole camp into his hands." So first, we realize that Gideon might have a point to be afraid, right? He has 300 men, and this camp he's entering is full of men and camels and warriors so numerous that he cannot count them. But with this knowledge, he learns that his victory will be sure. In the Old Testament, God often spoke to his people through dreams. So when Gideon hears the interpretation of this dream, he's encouraged. He worships God and returns to his camp ready to get his soldiers prepared for battle. Now, while God may not be speaking to you and me via dreams very often, it would be good for us to remember that his primary way of speaking to believers in a post-Jesus world is via the scriptures. It's the word of God written for us, and it's full of promises. Promises that God will be with us, that he has a plan for us, that he will return for us, and that he has rescued us from our sin, that we can be strengthened by the Holy Spirit in our times of need. So rather than taking this passage and starting to really contemplate your dreams, instead maybe allow it to point you to scripture when fear grips your heart. Look to the place that God has chosen to speak to you, where his promises are. When the first sign of fear and

his 300 men, not with swords, but trumpets, jars, and torches. This man, fighting on behalf of God, backed by his power, guided by his wisdom, is leading his 300 men into battle against an army so numerous he could not count their camels, with no weapons. Gideon is wild for this. Like, truly, this is so countercultural. This is not how you fight. It's not how you win. It's how you get slaughtered. But that is not how the story goes. They enter into battle with their 300 unarmed men so that Israel can know that it is God and not their power that wins the battle. And in the confusion of the night, when they blast their trumpets and cry out and smash their jars, something astonishing happens. Verse 22. When the 300 trumpets sounded, the Lord caused the men throughout the camp to turn on each other with their swords. The army fled. Now, in the chaos and confusion, the Lord causes the enemy to turn its sword on its brothers. It is total defeat. Their enemies flee, their kings are caught and taken down. Not by the power of the Israelites, not because they're amazing warriors, but because of God. Because they fought by his rules. Now, I'll be honest. There is no direct practical application for us. Like, we're not a nation in the ancient Near East with commands from God to protect and maintain our promised land. But in the New Testament, Jesus comes on the scene and he extends the promises of God beyond Israel to the whole world. He extends the idea of a promised land for the nation of Israel to the coming kingdom promised to all who faithfully follow Jesus. He calls us to partner with him in building that kingdom. And while the ways that we spread the boundaries of that kingdom look different than the physical war that the Israelites had to wage to protect their promised land, it is not different in the sense that the way that God calls us to fight for his kingdom is countercultural. Now, it can be easy to want to depend on ourselves to win battles, to want to fight in the ways that our culture calls us to be the best debater, to have the wittiest comeback, to take down those who would oppose us. And yet, when Jesus says to spread his kingdom to the ends of the earth, he doesn't say with whatever means work the best for you or however you see fit. He calls you to turn the other cheek, to humble yourself, to care for the needy, to speak gently, to take up your cross, deny yourself, and follow him, even to death. Follow him. Become like him. Look to the person of Jesus. Live like him. Love like him. When Jesus was on trial and he refused to participate in their questions, in their mockery, when Jesus hung on the cross, his enemies thought they had won. They thought they had finally silenced him. But it was through his humility, his willingness to lay down his life for you and for me, that he found true victory on the cross. The battle that we wage with the evils of this world are not going to be won playing by Satan's rulebook, by compromising our morality, by furthering the hatred of our day. No, that only helps his, Satan's, cause. If you want to see Jesus' kingdom reign, his values to rule in the hearts of man, then live like him. Lay down your life for others, sacrifice your pride, live humbly, serve, allow the insults of others to bounce off because you fight the evils of this world by following Jesus, by becoming like him, by depending on him, by remembering that you are secure and valuable because he has bought you. And ultimately, by knowing that he is the only one who can fully eradicate evil, and it is only by his power and by his rules that we can push back the darkness and expand the boundaries of his kingdom. That's the goal. Jesus is calling you to fight for his kingdom in a way that is countercultural, in a way that may have the other side saying, oh, we got them now. But you know that winning in Jesus's kingdom looks different. It isn't measured by the world standards. You're playing the long game, and your hope isn't to humiliate your enemy, but to spread Jesus' kingdom of love, justice, and mercy so that one day it could include them as well. Your fight is against the powers of Satan, not image bearers. So fight your battle differently. Lay down your life. Surrender to the way of Jesus. It's the only path that leads to true victory in Christ.

Jensen, thank you very much indeed. Back on Monday with another 10-minute Bible Talks into Judges chapter 8 with Patrick Miller. One of the biggest threats to the health of a Christian community today, and throughout history for that matter, is disunity. And that can come from a variety of sources, whether that be pride or fear. Find out more on Monday. You can first hear it at 20 past 1 in the morning. Then it'll be on at 5:30 during Breakfast with Bex. And it'll be here on Steve Best in the afternoon.

It's UCB1's Steve Best in the afternoon. The news is coming up in just a moment at 2 o'clock. After that, it's our daily devotional word for today and your final chance this week to win a standing ovation in Flick or Trick.

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2: UCB News at 2 o'clock. I'm Rebecca Smith. A Commons vote's getting underway shortly on proposals to legalise assisted dying in England and Wales. The original version of the legislation ran out of time in the House of Lords in the spring. Suggested legislation would allow adults with fewer than 6 months to live to have the choice, subject to the approval of two doctors and an expert panel. Critics argue there are coercion and safeguarding concerns. Rebecca Wilcox's mum, Childline founder Dame Esther Ranson, is terminally ill. She disagrees.
3: This is the most heavily scrutinised bill of its kind. It has safeguards at its very core. If you compare it with all the other bills that are similar for the laws that are similar around the country, where this is available, you can see it is the most rigorously scrutinised and it is safe.
2: The Bishop of Brentwood, who opposes the bill, says it undermines respect for the innate value of human life, could lead to vulnerable people feeling pressured into ending their lives, and risks putting many hospices and care homes into the position of no longer being able to operate. Events are being held across America to remember the almost 3,000 victims of the 9/11 terror attacks on the 25th anniversary. Two hijacked planes were flown into the Twin Towers in New York, while another hit the Pentagon in Virginia, where the US president's expected shortly. The Prime Minister says the UK and US must stand together in memory of those we lost and in defence of the values we cherish. The UK economy unexpectedly grew by 0.4% in July. It follows growth of 0.3% the month before. Data from the Office for National Statistics show strong performance in the services sector, with things like computer programming making up for falls in production and construction. And funding has been secured to save a Lincolnshire church tower, which is slanting at a worse angle than the Leaning Tower of Pisa. St James Church in Dry Doddington's received a heritage grant for more than £120,000 for urgent repairs of the Grade 2 listed building. That's the latest UCB News. Your next update in an hour.
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4: Since then, you have been raised with Christ. Set your hearts on things above, where Christ is, seated at the right hand of God. Set your minds on things above, not on earthly things. For you died, and your life is now hidden with Christ in God. When Christ, who is your life, appears, then you also will appear with him in glory. Colossians 3, verses 1-4.

Still absolutely loving that one. That is Sever and Sunshine on UCB1. Welcome along to Steve Bess in the afternoon, on to our second hour and your chance to win yourself a standing ovation on the show, because yes, it's time once more for the final edition this week of Flick or Trick, our movie-based quiz. So it's a final time this week to say cue the music.

Yes, it's time for Flick or Trick. Two movie plots for you. All you've got to do is tell me which of the two movie plots is the genuine article. It's as simple as that, really. Are you ready, then? You'll get yourself a standing ovation, incidentally, should you be the first out of the hat at around 20 past two. So here are your plots today. Which of these is genuine? Is it plot number one? A famous actress falls in love with the owner of a bookstore, but the paparazzi's fascination with her complicates their bond. Or is it plot number two that's real? A group of paparazzi photographers decide to enter a float at Notting Hill Carnival, but one of them falls in love with a beautiful bookstore owner and gives it all up for literature. Which of those is a genuine movie plot? One of these, is it plot one or plot two? If you think you know or want to take a wild guess, you can email steve@ucb.co.uk or you can message him using WhatsApp +441782 911111. You've got three songs in which to tell me the correct answer. And here comes song number one.

0: That is your first Flick or Trick song today, and it's a brand new one as well, new for September from Beach Chapel. That is Give You the World. So then, you've now got two songs left on Flick or Trick. Don't forget, we have two movie plots here. One of them is genuine, the other one isn't. Which is the real plot out of these two? Is it plot number one? A famous actress falls in love with the owner of a bookstore, but the paparazzi's fascination with her complicates their bond. Or is it plot number two? A group of paparazzi photographers decide to enter a float at Notting Hill Carnival, but one of them falls in love with a beautiful bookstore owner and gives it all up for literature. Which of those two plots is genuine? Is it plot one or plot two? You can email in or drop me a message through WhatsApp, +44 1782 911 111. And now you have two more songs in which to do that, and we'll play the first of those in just a moment.
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0: 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But their journey into music wasn't easy. Their grandpa even said,
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Jonathan Ogden, and that is Circles. It's Steve Best in the afternoon on UCB1 this Friday, the 11th of September. Still to come, we'll take a look at some of the new releases that are out today. We'll do that after 3 o'clock. But right now, it's time to bring you the answer and the winner on Flick or Trick today. Which of those two movie plots is real? Yes, it was plot number one. That was the plot to Notting Hill. The other one was about Notting Hill, but sadly, not a movie. So well done if you said plot number one. Plenty of correct answers. First out the hat today was Marina in Swansea. Well done to you, Marina. Excellent work. You have just won our standing ovation today. So sit back, relax, and enjoy this. And well done to you if you said it was plot number one as well. There's still a chance to win today, by the way, because we've got Highbrow Lowbrow coming up after 3 o'clock. So make sure you stick around for that. Still to come, we're going to take a look in a bit more detail at one of the big stories in the news. But right now, this is Jeremiah Poulton.

Jeremiah Poulton on UCB1. Quick mention of what's coming up tomorrow night in Saturday Night with Steve. We are going to be bringing you some tracks from the brand new album by Hollin, which was released last Friday. It's the final one in her four-part Theology of Beauty series. Going to play you some tracks from that album. Also coming up, we've got some brand new music from River River and some artists that you won't have heard of yet. I'm very excited to play for you. That plus a new song that's been written for 9/11, which we are going to play in about an hour's time from Stephen Curtis Chapman. So make sure you join me at 8 p.m. for all of that tomorrow on Saturday Night with Steve. Right now, this is Our Atlantic Roots.

0: Joy in the Journey. There's our Atlantic Roots here on Steve Best in the Afternoon. Time now to go a bit deeper on one of our news stories of the day. Police chiefs have stepped up planning and intelligence gathering after the Home Secretary warned anti-migration protesters are trying to intimidate communities. This comes as part of preparations for any potential demonstrations this coming weekend. More now from Vicky Gibbons from UCB News.
1: Last weekend, masked protesters who were demonstrating against migrant arrivals blocked access to the Port of Dover. And in Portsmouth, hundreds gathered in a standoff with police. The Home Secretary, Shabana Mahmood, told senior police officers yesterday that stronger action is needed to deal with new tactics. If someone willfully obstructs a highway, is a public nuisance, or commits aggravated trespass, these are considered criminal acts, despite not being offences that are specific to protests. Communities Secretary Angela Rayner insists authorities are prepared.
2: They will use the full force of the law to ensure that, yes, there is peaceful protest in this country, but you cannot be unlawful and you cannot be intimidatory.
1: The College of Policing is carrying out a review after Kent Police requested it looked into its handling of the event last Saturday. There has been criticism of what police officers knew in advance of the protests and what action has been taken since. Deputy Chief Constable Andy Mariner is from the National Police Chiefs Council.
3: Events of the weekend that just unfolded are always complex. They're particularly complex for commanders on the ground. And kind of without going into specifics of the local operations, there were challenges. In terms of mistakes, there are always lessons that can be learnt out of kind of complex public order situations. Policing has responded really, really quickly to learn some of those lessons so that we can be ready for anything that comes forward, and we are now ready.
1: The meeting between the Home Secretary and police chiefs also discussed concerns about Patriot Platform, which has been linked to the protests. It's a group recently launched by Daniel Thomas, known as Danny Tomo, who is an associate of right-wing activist Tommy Robinson. Yesterday, Shabana Mahmood also made a deal with Belgium to share intelligence autonomously, enabling faster action against people smugglers. The government insists it's making progress with a number of small boat crossings down this year and with more than 48,000 crossing attempts prevented. Elsewhere, RNLI volunteers and staff have been warned not to wear their uniforms at certain times because of the abuse they're facing from anti-migrant demonstrators. Last weekend, some workers were targeted as they tried to rescue people from a small boat near the Isle of Wight. Vicky Slade's the Liberal Democrat MP for Mid Dorset and North Poole. She says some of the behaviour has been shameful.
4: These are the heroes that go out night and day, whatever the weather, and the staff that support them as well. You know, people who I know very well have been told, don't come to work, take your stickers out of your cars. People have had their car tyres slashed. I mean, this is beyond belief.
1: The lifeboat charities called it unacceptable, adding actions being taken to ensure the safety and well-being of its workers. Vicky Gibbons for UCB News.
0: Vicky, thank you very much indeed. 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

Bethany Barry and Been Here Before. You're listening to Steve Best in the Afternoon here on this Friday, the 11th of September. Time for a quick look at the weather before we bring you our daily devotional word for today. This afternoon, we've got cloudy skies for much of the UK, a few passing showers and temperatures around 16 degrees Celsius. So then, we're talking about praying boldly in word for today, and that's coming up after Blessing Offer.

0: Blessing offer, and that is The Roses. Still to come, we'll take a look at the new releases out today. But right now, we might feel a bit awkward sometimes about the concept of being bold in prayer. But today, we're going to hear in our daily devotional a number of examples of people who pray just like that, simply because that's the way God has commanded us to pray. So let's check it out.
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2: Pray boldly, part one. When Martin Luther's co-worker became ill, the reformer prayed boldly for healing. I besought the Almighty with great vigour, quoting from Scripture all the promises I could remember, and said that he must grant my prayer if I was henceforth to put faith in his promises. As John Wesley was crossing the Atlantic Ocean, his ship encountered a great storm. He was reading in his cabin when he learned that the winds were knocking the ship off course. So he responded in prayer. Adam Clark, a colleague, heard the prayer and recorded it. It went, Almighty God, thou hast sway everywhere, and all things serve the purpose of thy will. Command these winds and waves that they should obey thee, and take us speedily and safely to the haven whither we would go. Wesley stood up from his knees, took up his book, and continued to read. Adam Clark went on deck, where he found calm winds and the ship on course. But Wesley made no remark about the answered prayer. Clark wrote, "So fully did he expect to be heard that he took it for granted that he was heard." Boldness in prayer is an uncomfortable thought for many. Pounding on the door of the Most High, wrestling with God. Is such prayer irreverent, presumptuous? It would be, had God not invited us to pray as such. Hebrews 4 tells us, "Let us therefore come boldly to the throne of grace, that we may obtain mercy and find grace to help in time of need." Are you in a time of need? Come boldly to the throne of grace, believing God to answer your prayer and move on your behalf.

You know, I think one of the traits of us Brits is we're a bit down on ourselves. We're very good at doing the self-deprecating. But here's something we can be quite proud of, I would say. England's teenagers are outperforming their peers in most countries in things like maths, reading and science. That's according to the Organisation for Economic Cooperation and Development's Programme for International Student Assessment. Last year, they tested over 700,000 15-year-olds in 91 different countries and regions. And it found that the results for most countries dipped, apart from England and a handful of others. England's steady performance, in fact, helped move the UK into the top 10 international rankings as other countries dropped out. Even Scotland, Wales and Northern Ireland had results slightly lower than in previous years. But England seems to be doing something right. So maybe we shouldn't be too down on ourselves here in England, should we?

That is the title of that one. It's a brand new song for September from Hope Harding. It's called Goodbye. Well, I was mentioning just now about England's teenagers outperforming their peers. The good news is for Scotland, Wales and Northern Ireland is that they still score very highly indeed. They're actually ahead of countries like the United States, the US,

0: Finland and France. So the UK in general is seemingly thriving when it comes to scores for their 15-year-olds in things like math, reading and science. So plenty for us to all be happy about. And, you know, like I said before, maybe the self-deprecating thing isn't necessarily true in many ways. So perhaps it's time to be a bit more positive about ourselves, don't you think?
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UCB1 just approaching 3 o'clock on this Friday afternoon in our final hour today. We've got the afternoon movement snack and a look at the new releases today, plus a very special song for 9/11 from Stephen Curtis Chapman. All of that on the way next.

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2: UCB News at 3 o'clock. I'm Rebecca Smith. The assisted dying bill for England and Wales has been rejected by MPs. 286 voted against the bill and 270 in favour. It means the bill has fallen and will not progress through Parliament. The head of MI5's issued a rare public message on the 25th anniversary of 9/11. Sir Kenneth MacCallum's warning the terrorist threat sits alongside national security threats posed by capable states. Colonel Rob Maness was working at the Pentagon when American Airlines Flight 77 crashed into the building. All 64 people on board the hijacked plane were killed, along with more than 120 others within the Pentagon itself. The Christian commentator says US politicians still need to be vigilant against the threat of Islamism.
3: I pray that folks that are in those offices and the citizens that they represent study that issue from the context of the United States and our freedoms versus the threat, and that we take the appropriate actions and build the appropriate guardrails in our communities and our systems.
2: The Chancellor says the UK's economy is showing what he calls a welcome resilience, despite continued pressure from the Middle East conflict. Latest figures show GDP expanded by 0.4% in July, partly helped by investment in artificial intelligence. That's compared to 0.3% the month before. Transport Secretary Heidi Alexander says the government will keep working on making us feel better off.
4: We had the fastest growing economy in the G7 in the first half of this year. The new Prime Minister has come in and made a series of announcements to try and help the high street. For example, the 20% business rates cut to clubs like music venues.
2: Merseyside police have been unable to identify a woman found dead in a Liverpool park 2 weeks ago. 73 names put forward by concerned members of the public have been ruled out. And Heathrow is blaming big challenges, such as the conflict in the Middle East, for a fall in passenger numbers during August. The airport says 7.87 million people travelled through the hub last month, down 2.1% year on year. That's the latest UCB News.
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5: Therefore go and make disciples of all nations, baptizing them in the name of the Father, and of the Son, and of the Holy Spirit. Matthew 28:19.

It's Stand Zone and Stand On You. A very good afternoon. This is Steve Best in the afternoon on UCB1 into our final hour. Lots of stuff to bring you. We've got brand new releases to tell you about. We've got the afternoon movement snack. But first, we're going to give you another opportunity in this hour to win something. Today, it's this hour at least, it's fanfares and applauses because it's time for Highbrow Lowbrow. So let's cue the music. So the highbrow question and the lowbrow question both have the same answer. If you can get the answer right from the highbrow question, you'll get a fanfare. If you get it right from the lowbrow, you get a round of applause, and you've got a song between each of these. So then, are you ready? Let's do the highbrow question. Don't forget, this has the same answer as the lowbrow. If you can get this, so you'll get a fanfare. In the Agatha Christie play The Mousetrap, what is the surname of the detective who arrives to investigate the events at Monkswell Manor? In Agatha Christie's play The Mousetrap, what is the surname of the detective who arrives to investigate the events at Monkswell Manor? That is your question. If you can figure that out during the next song, a fanfare is on its way to you. And the song is a new one from Terrion.

absolutely love that modern worship song from Terry, and that is Feels Like Heaven. It's new for September here on UCB1. So then, highbrow, lowbrow, how did you get on with the highbrow question? Well, I can tell you two people got it right. Well done to Debbie and well done to Linus, who's in Northern Ireland. Between you, you got it right. I'm not going to say the answer, of course, because we've still got the lowbrow question to come. You guys have just won yourself a fanfare, so without any further ado, let's play it. Excellent work to the two of you. Now, you could win yourself a round of applause if you manage to get the lowbrow question right. It's got the same answer as the highbrow one, so are you ready? Here we go. In Only Fools and Horses, Del Boy and Rodney have what surname? Oh, there's one you'll get. No problem there. You've got one song to let me know. You can email or message in on WhatsApp. And while you're doing that, here's a bit of Cole.

overwhelmed by correct answers on that one. The lowbrow question certainly did it. So many people, I haven't really got time to name all of them. I'll just mention a couple here. We've got Phil, we've got Ethel, we've also got Ainsley, and we've got Brian as well. Well done to you and all the other people who got it right. The highbrow question in the Agatha Christie mouse play, in the Agatha Christie play, The Mouse Trap. What is the surname of the detective who arrives to investigate the events at Monkswell Manor? And in Only Fools and Horses, Del Boy and Rodney have what surname? Trotter, of course, is what we're looking for. So well done if you said Trotter. So many people got it right on the second lowbrow question. And for you, a round of applause. Yay! It's a great way to end the week. Sorry I couldn't name you, but so many correct answers. It was a bit crazy, really. Anyway, we'll be back with both Highbrow, Lowbrow and Flick or Trick on Monday in Steve Best in the Afternoon. Still to come, our record of the week from Claudia Isaki, but right now, Lauren Daigle.

0: DCB1 playing Hyperfenton on this Friday afternoon. Somehow, you know, in this age in which we live, we've been told that it's right to know exactly what to do in any given situation, which is patently crazy. But God sees it very differently, and he much prefers honesty in all situations. Have a listen to this.
1: Hi, I'm Duncan Clark, the senior pastor at Coventry Elim Church. There are some sentences in the English language that are difficult to say. It's not that they are difficult to pronounce, it's just that they're difficult to say. Words like, I love you, or I'm sorry. I'm sure you'd agree with me that these words aren't difficult to pronounce, they're just difficult to say. How about these seven words? Words spoken by a king to God whilst he's on his knees in prayer. We do not know what to do. We expect great leaders to have a clear plan. But here is a leader praying to God an honest prayer. No idea what to do. Today, I want to release you from the pressure of knowing exactly what to do in every situation and to give you the confidence to pray an honest prayer to God and say, I do not know what to do.

Joe Vaughan, and that is over it. It is 25 past three on this Friday afternoon. Still to come, we've got a look at the weather. We've also got the afternoon movement snack. But right now, it's a final chance, at least, to hear our record of the week from Claudia Isaki. This is a great song for singles, as she was explaining earlier on in the week. It's called Origami, and you can hear it on every show until the end of the week.

Your record of the week has been Claudia Isaki with Origami. You can hear it on every single programme right through to the end of Sunday. And a really good song it is too. Excited to play you next week's record of the week too. That's going to be a real bop from John Keith. Anyway, more of that to come next week. Right now, let's take a look at some new albums, singles and EPs. It is new release day on this Friday, the September the 11th. Three albums to mention. Ren Collective have a new album out today called The Evergreen Season. Rock band The Protest have a self-titled album out today. And Tasha Cobbs, a bit of gospel for you. Unscripted is the title of her album. Limo Blaze has an EP out called Do It Now. It's an acoustic EP. And Natalie Lane has a new EP out called Still Running to You. And a few singles to mention. King D Music has a live version of Worry About Nothing out today. Carly Ann Taylor's new single is called Something Good Is Coming. Daisy Chain, I hadn't heard of him, but his new song Life Be Like That is really, really good. That's out today. Geo has a new one out with Del Mac and KB called Angel Armies. And Connor Price releases a new single called 11, joined by Graham and Nick D. Now, this is a song I wanted to play for you. Looking back on the 25th anniversary of 9/11, recorded by Stephen Curtis Chapman. I'm going to play it on Saturday Night with Steve tomorrow. But as we remember today, 25 years since that fateful day, Stephen Curtis Chapman has written this song.

It's a really beautiful song. It's Stephen Curtis Chapman. That's called Remember the Day, written as a tribute to those who perished on 9/11 25 years ago. And I'll be playing it again tomorrow night on Saturday Night with Steve. Now let's check on the weather for this evening. Rain and wind pushing southeastwards across Northern Ireland and Scotland. It'll reach parts of Northern England by dawn. Elsewhere, though, it's going to be dry with clear spells. Temperatures between 12 and 15 degrees overnight, although southeast England may hold on to 17 degrees. Still to come, the afternoon movement snack, but this is Shaylee Simeone.

0: Hurricanes and Harbour Lights. It's Shaley Simeone here on UCB One. Still to come, we have our penultimate link of the show with some words of wisdom today from Amy Carmichael. And then coming up after 4 o'clock, Joel is here with Drive. But next up, we've got the Afternoon Movement snack.
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5: Yes, here we go with the Afternoon Movement Snack. Two songs back to back to get you a moving and a grooving this Friday afternoon. Two songs from the archives today. We got some classic We the Kingdom and some even more classic Michael W. Smith, hopefully to get you moving. Don't forget, you don't have to work out if you don't want to. You can just kind of sway along or nod your head, tap your feet, that kind of stuff. If you are going to join us, though, make sure you're nicely warmed up, a few stretches. Shake out the arms and the legs, that kind of thing. And for goodness sake, move the valuables out of the way. Move the furniture too. You don't want to trip over any furniture on a Friday. That would not be a good look. And also move those valuables too. All right, you ready? You set? Let's do this then. It's time for the Friday Afternoon Movement Snack, kicking off with We the Kingdom. And then we got some Michael W. Smith. Are you ready? Let's do this. Here we go.

0: Michael W. Smith, that's Love Me Good. And before that, We the Kingdom with Left It in the Water, the full-length version. That is your Friday afternoon movement snack. We'll have another one for you on Monday's show. Just before we go, I want to leave you with something else to think about this Friday.
1: Steve's penultimate link of the show.
0: Amy Carmichael said this: you can give without loving, but you cannot love without giving. Now, I know that sounds like a very slick saying, doesn't it? But it's no less true. And it really shows the importance of demonstrating love to those around you as much as you can today, even if you don't feel like it. There's a challenge for you.
1: Steve's penultimate link of the show.
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3: 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Fusion. Come and celebrate the hope we have in Jesus with an energizing and uplifting hour of the very best Christian Afro beats and Afro gospel.

that's about it for the show today, and indeed for Steve Bez in the Afternoon this week. Looking forward to being back with you on Monday. I will be with you tomorrow night for Saturday Night with Steve at 8 p.m. Some great new music from Holland to play you, and also I'm going to play that Stephen Curtis Chapman track again about 9/11. Coming up next, Joel has Drive, then it's the evening mix, and then Joel's back with Fusion. So enjoy your evening. I'll see you tomorrow night.

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1: UCB News at 4 o'clock. I'm James Morris. MPs have voted to reject legalising assisted dying in England and Wales by a majority of 16. The House of Commons has twice before supported similar proposals, but they never made it into law because time ran out in Parliament. Preet Kaur Gill, one of 286 MPs against the bill, says it was largely unsafe.
2: We heard from Royal Colleges, many of the groups that work with vulnerable people, saying that this was an unworkable bill. It pretty much hasn't changed from the previous bill that we'd already debated in this House, and that was largely a concern.
1: Supporters insist it has strong safeguards, is rigorously scrutinised, and would have given terminally ill adults a choice. The head of MI5's called for national security to be treated as a shared challenge on the 25th anniversary of the 9/11 terror attacks. Events are being held across America, including in New York, where two hijacked planes hit the World Trade Center. Another crashed into the Pentagon. US President Donald Trump's addressed a memorial service there.
3: With the events of that morning, 2,977 beautiful souls were ripped from our world. Today we renew the sacred oath that we first swore in their names. We will never, ever forget.
1: A fourth plane came down in Pennsylvania. A 42-year-old's become the first person to be arrested in connection with anti-migrant protests in Portsmouth last weekend. Hampshire police say they're questioning a man on suspicion of violent disorder and assaulting a police officer. Demonstrators blocked roads on Sunday after a boat carrying migrants arrived in the city. It followed similar action in Dover the day before. And fire and police services say they're unable to determine the cause of a Derbyshire church fire which broke out last night. A number of houses near Chapel Street in Kilburn had to be evacuated as a precaution. Authorities say the investigation's been hampered by the scale of the damage and risk of structural collapse. No injuries have been reported. That's the latest UCB News.
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4: We demolish arguments and every pretension that sets itself up against the knowledge of God, and we take captive every thought to make it obedient to Christ. 2 Corinthians 10:5.
5: Gosh, it sounds a little over the top, doesn't it? To take every thought captive. And yet, the human mind, the human imagination, is a wonderfully powerful and incredible thing. But when left to its own devices, as I'm sure you know, your mind can take you to some places that are not positive or uplifting or encouraging for anyone else, let alone for yourself. And so that's why, yes, it is important to take every thought captive. It's okay. That is normal to do. It's less normal to just let your mind wander and let it do its own thing, even when that may hurt you. The best thing that you can do for yourself and for those around you is to keep your mind switched on, to think about your thoughts. That's a bizarre way to say it, isn't it? So yeah, let's take captive each and every thought. Let's be careful where our imagination is going, and let's make sure that it's positive, uplifting, and helpful to ourselves and to others. Hello, it's The Drive Show on UCB One. And it's Joel Brown with you today. You okay? Oh, Lord, I-

And it's Forrest Frank with Your Way's Better. A pretty powerful reminder, actually, especially when we are facing tough things and we can wonder, God, what am I doing here? Why am I struggling and wrestling with this? Well, actually, it is important to remember that God has seen you from before you were born. He knows everything about you. He even knows you better than you know yourself. And so, yes, because he has seen all of that and he can see where you're going as well, his way is better. We may not always understand it, and we may never understand it, but you can be secure in that. You can know that God loves you and he only has good plans for you. Of course, sometimes that is hard, if not impossible, to get our head around. And I know that we usually start the drive show with a lot of energy and a lot of excitement, but I just want to do something a little bit different today, if that's okay. We heard a few months ago in the news from UCB News that it's been 25 years since the 9/11 attacks in America. There have been a variety of things taking place, especially in America, remembering the people who lost their lives, remembering the things that happened. And so I would like to take a moment for you and I to offer that opportunity just to pause in the middle of a busy day, in the middle of the excitement building up to this weekend. Let's just pause and reflect and think about those who have particular ties to this day 25 years ago. I myself was very, very young. I don't actually remember the day. But I know that that is not the case for everyone. You yourself may have had friends, family, very, very closely connected. And if you would like to speak with someone, to have someone to pray with you and for you, the UCB prayer line is available. And I would love to point you in that direction. The number to call is 01-782-36-3000. That's 01-782-36-3000. And while you're doing that, why don't we take a moment just to pause and to pray.

DJ Shun's on The Drive Show, teaming up with Philippa Bamboye and ST Saint. And that's called Wait in Vain on UCB One on our Friday afternoon. The time has just gone 10 past four. Joel Brown with you today on The Drive Show. A big thank you to Steve looking after us this afternoon. Of course, Steve will be back tomorrow night from 8 p.m. for Saturday Night with Steve. Music like you've never heard it before. Make sure that if you've never hung out with Steve before for Saturday nights, make sure to make tomorrow the first one. You will not regret it. Steve's knowledge is through the roof and his taste is very eclectic. He has got a little bit of everything for you tomorrow night from 8 p.m. on Saturday Night with Steve.

0: Okay, on the drive show today, there's a couple of things that I need to speak about with you, right? Still trying to get my head around a few of these. But the first one that we're going to start off with is something that it just hit me earlier on today. And actually, it was quite an exciting moment, okay? So before I came into work, I got up, I was going on a run. And I was just on this run and I was thinking, oh, I tell you what, actually, I haven't had a blocked nose or a sniffly nose for a while. Is my hay fever gone? Has hay fever gone? Has hay fever left the chat for this year? Oh, yes. So I would like to be the first to start us off with a hay fever hallelujah. That it has gone, at least until next year. I think this one feels particularly special because this was my first year to have hay fever, by the way. I've never had to have antihistamines before until now. So yeah, it wasn't the nicest. I'm going to be honest with you there. It was not ideal. However, I also don't want to say it too soon because maybe, just maybe, it might return for a couple more days. But maybe you can back me up on this. Maybe you can encourage me a bit. Has your hay fever left as well? Can you give me a hay fever hallelujah? 01782 911 111 on WhatsApp. Let me know if you can get involved with this hay fever hallelujah.
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0: That's the latest, by the way, from Call Down Music. It's called So Real, and it is part of his new album that is called The Room. Call Down Music, by the way, a wonderfully talented musician. We're a big fan of him on UCB One. And on The Drive Show, I do have more new music for you slightly later from Carly-Ann Taylor and the brilliant KB, who's one of the best lyricists in Christian rap at this moment in time. He is incredible. We'll hear from those two in a little while. But for someone that you love, right, you want to know their heart. Whether that's easy to hear or not, but that's exactly what you want, for them to share their honesty passionately and to share it often as well. So why then, given that God loves you, why would he not want that from you? Don't you think that God is comfortable enough, secure enough to take your questions, your doubts, and your fears? Because he absolutely is. And actually, better than that, he wants to spend that time with you. Even if it may feel like you're talking about something tough, he's inviting you closer to him. So go to him.
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2: Pray Boldly, Part 1. Part 1. When Martin Luther's co-worker became ill, the reformer prayed boldly for healing. I besought the Almighty with great vigor, quoting from Scripture all the promises I could remember, and said that he must grant my prayer if I was henceforth to put faith in his promises. As John Wesley was crossing the Atlantic Ocean, his ship encountered a great storm. He was reading in his cabin when he learned that the winds were knocking the ship off course. So he responded in prayer. Adam Clark, a colleague, heard the prayer and recorded it. It went, Almighty God, thou hast sway everywhere, and all things serve the purpose of thy will. Command these winds and waves that they should obey thee, and take us speedily and safely to the haven whither we would go. Wesley stood up from his knees, took up his book, and continued to read. Adam Clark went on deck, where he found calm winds and the ship on course. But Wesley made no remark about the answered prayer. Clark wrote, so fully did he expect to be heard that he took it for granted that he was heard. Boldness in prayer is an uncomfortable thought for many. Pounding on the door of the Most High, wrestling with God. Is such prayer irreverent, presumptuous? It would be, had God not invited us to pray as such. Hebrews 4 tells us, let us therefore come boldly to the throne of grace, that we may obtain mercy and find grace to help in time of need. Are you in a time of need? Come boldly to the throne of grace, believing God to answer your prayer and move on your behalf.

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And of course, if you would like to listen back or read back our word for today, all you need to do is go to our website, ucb.co.uk/read. By the way, that was the start of a new mini series all about praying boldly. So over the next couple of days, we are going to be exploring more of that on UCB One. Right now on The Drive Show, something special for you. This is Sons of Sunday. That's the corner.

Sons of Sunday with Pray Mama on UCB One. Still to come, we've got new music from Carly Ann Taylor and KB. And I want to hear from you, right? Has your hay fever left for the year? Can you give me a hay fever hallelujah? Get in touch, 01782 911111 on WhatsApp. That's 01782 911111. As you do, I want to play this for you. Now, later on tonight from 10, I'm going to be back for Fusion, an hour of the best Afro beats and Afro gospel, kind of like this.

And so, if you enjoyed the sound of that from Tylin and Crew Alexander, make sure to join me tonight from 10 p.m. on UCB One for Fusion. We're going to be able to enjoy an entire hour of the best Afro beats and Afro gospel just like that. And we're even going to be talking about some of the new music that dropped earlier on today from the likes of Lamb Culture, Limo Blaze, Tides as well. Plenty of goodness. We'll get into that later on though. Fusion kicks off tonight at 10. Desert.

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That's Kylie Ann Taylor and KB. It's called Lifeline. By the way, more new music coming up after the news at 5 on UCB One from the likes of Van Buren and Nikita, teaming up with Young Presley. Their latest is called Psalm 130. Okay, for the moment though, we need to talk about something because look, I don't know if I've gone too early on this. Maybe I've gotten too excited too early. Oh. However, on a run today, I really felt like hay fever has gone for the year. I was on a run and my nose was so clear. Oh, it was lovely. And it just got me thinking, look, has hay fever left the chat? Has it gone? Or is it, is it still around? Because thinking back, actually, even as soon as I woke up, my nose was clear. But again, I don't want to go too early on this. However, maybe you are like me, you're excited about this. Hay fever's left the chat. Give me a hay fever, hallelujah. 01782 911 111 on WhatsApp. I'd love to hear from you today. Have you been struggling with hay fever all year until today? What a momentous day, right? And while you're getting in touch on WhatsApp, 01782 911 111, this is Natalie Lane. It's great. It's called Big World.

and It's Big World from Natalie Lane, part of her latest EP, by the way, that is called Still Running to You, a wonderful little project. But I think that actually at this moment in time, that is the best big band kind of song that we get to play on UCB One. So I hope that you enjoyed that as well. You're listening to The Drive Show, no matter where you are, no matter what you're doing. Thanks for being here with me today. This is Tom and Wells.

Okay, something else that I feel like I need to talk with you about. So there are a couple of things that have stood out to me today. One of the first ones was, it does feel like, look, if hay fever hasn't left the chat already and gone for another year, it certainly feels like it's on its way out, right? Yeah? I'm sure you can agree with me on that, right? If you want to get in touch with a hay fever hallelujah, basically saying that, yeah, your hay fever's gone for another year. Great moment, by the way. Well, text me on WhatsApp. It's 01782 911111. But the other thing that really struck me today is that they seem to be everywhere, these massive flying daddy long-leg spiders. I beg your pardon, these things are as big as my palm. Where have they all come from? Where have they been hiding all summer? These things are colossal. Also, why are there so many right now? Is that just a sign that autumn is upon us? Is it because of maybe the dampness in the air or on the trees? I don't actually know. I need a pro, please. I need a pro to get in touch and tell us. So if you know exactly the reason why, or maybe you've just got maybe you've just got a funny theory. Look, I want to hear them both. 01782 911 111 on WhatsApp. We can laugh at the funny theories and we can also be educated by the actual reasons. 01782 911 111 on WhatsApp, please get in touch.

and it's Jet Trouble on UCB One, and that is Praise. Okay, it's just gone 10 to 5. On the UCB One Drive Show, Joel Brown with you today. Lovely to have you alongside me. Something really nice for you now from PKYB, potentially my favourite from him. This is Courage and Kindness. If you're driving and it's safe to do so, this is kind of like a windows down kind of song, you know. So go for it, why not? It's Friday.

TKYB with Courage and Kindness on The Drive Show on our Friday afternoon on UCB1, where the time has just gone.

5 minutes to 5. So that means a couple of things, right? It does mean that James Morris is going to be bringing us the latest news in about 5 minutes' time. It does also mean that I want to hear from you about what your weekend plans are. What are you going to be getting up to? 01782 911111. But if anything, the most important thing, it also means that I need your help. After the news at 5, we are going to be kicking off, for the third and final time this week, the Pre-Tea Pick-Me-Up Quiz. What is this? Well, it's basically when producer Joe brings you and I three stories. Two of them are true, one of them's false. You and I need to figure out which is which. But the pressure's really on today, okay? And that's why I need your help, because we got it right on Wednesday. Big win. We were flying on Wednesday, actually. That was really good. Yesterday, we did get it right, but it was a little bit more tense. We weren't quite working as well as a team. There were a couple different ideas for all of them. And so that is why today, look, today, I need us to be rock solid, okay? I need us to be as secure as a team. And that's exactly why I need you. Tell me if you're on my team, okay? 01782 911111 on WhatsApp. And we'll kick off the pre-tea pick-me-up quiz after the news.

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1: UCB News at 5 o'clock. I'm James Morris. MPs have rejected proposals to legalise assisted dying in England and Wales by a majority of 16.
2: The ayes to the right, 270. The noes to the left, 286.
1: The Archbishop of Liverpool's thanked those members of Parliament who voted against the bill. The Catholic lead bishop for life issues, John Sherrington, says greater access to excellent palliative and end-of-life care is needed instead. The House of Commons previously supported a change in legislation, but time ran out in the parliamentary session, meaning it didn't become law. Critics voiced safeguarding concerns, but supporters claim it's the most heavily scrutinised bill of its kind. Donald Trump's attending a memorial at the Pentagon to honour the almost 3,000 lives lost in the September 11th attacks. 67 British citizens were among those killed when four commercial planes were hijacked in 2001. A moment of silence was held in New York where two hijacked planes hit the World Trade Center. Preston Parrish, staff chaplain at the Billy Graham Evangelistic Association, was there trying to support people in the aftermath.
3: Streets were filled with people who were really wandering around in glazed desperation, many of them carrying photos with pictures of their loved ones, asking the question, have you seen this person? Because for days and days, nobody knew.
1: A 42-year-old's become the first person arrested following protests in Portsmouth last weekend. Hampshire police say a man was detained this morning on suspicion of violent disorder and assaulting a police constable. And Hull have been fined £30,000 over discriminatory chanting in their FA Cup defeat to Chelsea in February. The club's also banned three supporters from the MKM Stadium for a minimum of 3 years. Hull say the chant's a homophobic slur and could be considered as a hate crime. They've warned fans not to repeat it in tomorrow's Premier League game at Stamford Bridge. That's the latest UCB News. Your next update in an hour.
4: Thank you very much for bringing us the latest news there, James. Right now, you are listening to The Drive Show on UCB One. It's Joel Brown with you today. And before we go any further, let's have a quick look at the weather, shall we? Now, tonight, the north is going to be getting more windy and cloudy as rain comes in from the west. There will also be more cloud moving into the west later on. The south, though, going to be staying dry and clear tonight, meaning lows of 7 in Wales, 9 in the Midlands, and 11 to 12 for the south, Scotland, and Northern Ireland as well. Looking to tomorrow, Saturday is going to be a windy day with rain moving south. However, the far south staying dry and sunny. The north will then in turn get a bit drier with any cloud breaking up throughout the course of the day. Highs of 24 for England and 20 to 22 for the rest of the UK. And that's a look at your latest weather on UCB One. 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
5: Be strong and courageous. 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

Bodhi on UCB One for the UCB One Drive Show. Joel Brown with you today. And okay, time's just gone 5 past 5. You know what that means. We are quickly gearing up towards the final pre-tea pick-me-up quiz of the week. Okay. Let's be real now. It's game time. I know you may think that sometimes, you know, I'm joking around, you know, I'm funny, I'm quite carefree. Yeah. Okay, hold the phone. Because when it does come to the pre-tea pick-me-up quiz, you and I versus producer Joe and a good old game of two truths and a lie, I take this very seriously. This is the perfect chance for you and I to not only work up an appetite, but to kick off the weekend. So in just over 15 minutes' time, we're going to hear three stories from producer Joe. Two of them are true, one of them's false. Which is which? That's exactly what we need to try and figure out. If you've got any tips over the last couple of days, any words of wisdom before we go into this, I want to hear them. And let me know if you're on my team as well, okay? Check in 01782-911-111 on WhatsApp. 01782-911-111. While you're there as well, you could say hi. Why not? Let me know what you're having for tea. Friday night, is that takeaway night? What are you going for?

Okay, so we are getting more and more familiar with our new music selection for September now. And you know the records are right or wrong, no matter. There's a couple on here, though, that are really, really special. And as soon as I saw that Nikita, a former UCB One artist in the spotlight, was back on the new music selection, I was buzzing. She's not alone on this, actually, though. No, she's actually a feature on the new one from Young Presley that is called Psalm 130, or Count on You. And this is what it sounds like.

Young Presley. Teaming up with Nikita, and that is Psalm 130, or Count on You. Young Presley, by the way, is in a great flow at the moment of creating songs off the back of a particular psalm. He's done a variety of them, actually. This is not the first. So if you did like the sound of that, make sure to check out more from Young Presley wherever you find your music. And if you do like that quite acoustic-y guitar kind of music, well, Bex has Origins for you and I each and every Wednesday night from 10, which is basically an entire hour of music just like that. Right now on The Drive Show on UCB1, this is Ryan Ellis at about 5:15.

0: Ryan Ellis with Satisfied on UCB One. Wonderful from him. Ryan Ellis is one of those artists whose range is so broad. He makes so many different styles of music, and yet he's brilliant at all of them. Some people are just kind of like that, aren't they? I have got more music on the way for you and I to enjoy from the likes of Crowder, Caleb Meekum, and Austin French as well in the next few moments' time. In between all of that, though, we are going to be kicking off today's Pre-Tea Pick Me Up quiz, so I hope you're ready.
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Joel Brown with you today. And the time is just about to go 25 past five. And that means the pre-tea pick-me-up quiz begins next. After this, from Austin French on UCB One. Lady.

0: is good.
1: Amen to that, Austin French. God is good all the time on The Drive Show on UCB One, where right now it's just gone 25 past five. It's Friday afternoon, and that means it's time for the Pre-Tea Pick-Me-Up quiz. Okay, the perfect chance for you and I to work up an appetite now and get ready for tea. This is how it's going to work. Producer Joe is going to give us three stories. Two of them are true, one of them's false. Which is which? Well, that is down to you and I. We need to work together as a team against Producer Joe to find out what it is. I have got two songs and two songs only in between now and when we need to hear the answer, okay? So, any ideas, any wisdom? Maybe you've seen one of the stories in the newspaper. Maybe you saw it online. Whatever it may be, I need to hear from you. 01-782-911-111 on WhatsApp. Okay, are you ready? Hello, Producer Joe.
2: Joel, happy Friday. Three more stories, one of them made up.
1: Here we go.
2: Story number one. A clothes designer in Germany has created a summer shirt with a seemingly abstract pattern that actually worked as camouflage for AI-powered surveillance cameras.
1: What? Was it on accident or was it on purpose? I'll tell you what, I can see that being true.
2: Story number two. A restaurant in Japan has started using cutlery that can make your food taste saltier without needing to add salt.
1: No way. Is that legal? Is it an optional extra? Okay.
2: Story number three. This week saw the annual Window Cleaning World Cup hosted in London, where contestants have to clean three windows in the quickest time possible.
1: Okay, so the Window Cleaner World Cup. That's quite fun, actually, because they both go WC. Window Cleaner World Cup. So we've got a clothes designer in Germany with a shirt that is camouflaged for AI-powered cameras. We've got a restaurant in Japan using cutlery that makes your food taste saltier without having to add salt. And the annual Window Cleaning World Cup kicking off in London. What do you think? 01782 911

I tell you what, producer Joe is such a tricky quiz master, isn't he? There's just no way around it. You know what? You know what? I think he's bitter. After the last 2 days of you and I absolutely smashing it on the Pre-Tea Pick Me Up quiz, by the way, I think because of that, he's just a little bit salty. He's a bit like, oh, okay, I need to get the better of these guys. But no, he will not do it, I believe. So how this works, right, is you and I get three stories from producer Joe. Two of them are true, one of them's false. Which one is it? That's what we need to figure out. Best way for you to do that, by the way, is by texting me on WhatsApp on 01782 911111. You can, of course, also email me, joel@ucb.co.uk. WhatsApp's definitely quicker, though. 01782 911111. Let's go over the stories again, okay, before I need to hear your thoughts. Number one, a clothes designer in Germany has made a shirt with a pattern on it that actually makes it camouflage for AI-powered surveillance cameras. Even though I haven't heard about this, I feel like that's something that is very relevant. It's very on brand, isn't it, for now? So yeah, I can see that being the case. Number two, a restaurant in Japan that has started using cutlery to make your food taste saltier without having to add salt. See, that just, I feel like there's too many holes in that kind of idea. Is that for all of their cutlery? Some of their cutlery? Do you have to pay more for that cutlery? I don't know. That one's not sitting right. And then story number three, the annual window cleaning World Cup has kicked off this week in London, where you have to clean three windows in the quickest time. I mean, this has got to be a thing, right? Even though I don't think I've heard about this, but it's got to be a thing. What do you reckon? 01782 911111 on WhatsApp. Let me know. We'll find out if we're right after this.

0: Kayla Meekham, and it's called You Lately on the UCB One Drive Show. Joel Brown with you today. It's time to wrap things up on the pre-tea pick me up quiz now. Okay, this one was tough today. This one was tough. We got the best of producer Joe for the last 2 days, but I think he's really upped the ante on this one now. So look, we're going to go over these quickly. We've got an idea. We're thinking it's number two. Story two, it's just not sitting well, is it? Okay, so look, how this works, right, is producer Joe brings us three stories. Two of them are true, one of them's false. Which one is it? Well, we think that today it's number two. Are we correct, though? Well, we're about to find out. If you want to jump in with your answer last minute, well, then do. On 01782 911 111 on WhatsApp, here are our three stories again. Okay, you ready? Number one, a clothes designer in Germany has made a shirt with a pattern that's actually camouflage for AI-powered surveillance cameras. Is it number two? A restaurant in Japan has started using cutlery that makes your food taste saltier without having to add salt. I just feel like there's too many holes in that idea. No, surely not. And number three, the annual Window Cleaning World Cup kicked off this week in London, where you have to clean three windows in the quickest time. I mean, that's got to be a thing, right? Okay, so we're going with story number two. Producer Joe, can you put us out of our misery, please? Are we right? Have we gotten three out of three on a Friday?
1: The story I've made up is story number two. A restaurant in Japan has started using cutlery that makes your food saltier. I've made it up, Joel.
0: Phew. Well, I tell you what, Producer Joe, phew. Thank you very much, though, for that. I tell you what, putting us on edge each and every day of the drive show this week. But a big well done if you were thinking it was story number two as well. Thank you for helping me out with that. That's three out of three for the week and the perfect start to this weekend.
2: Even on a Monday, you can have a fun day if that's where your head is. You gotta keep your eyes up. Life can do a mic drop. The most unexpected.

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Joel Brand with you today on The Drive Show on Friday afternoon. Right, new music for you now. Former record of the week from Van Buren. This is Talk Me Down.

0: By the way, that is the latest from Van Buren. It's part of our new music selection for September. And also, it's part of a string of singles that he's released recently. Yeah, I don't know, you know, I reckon maybe before the end of the year or early next year, we're going to see some kind of project, maybe an EP or an album from Van. Either way, we're excited. So Van Buren, keep it up, mate. Loving the sound of your latest one. And I've got more new music for you and I. After the news at 6, we're going to have a listen to our record of the week from Claudia Osaki. And I'll have the latest one for you from Jay King to play.
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We'll get the latest news from James Morris at that moment in time. But before we do,

0: Sounds like a lot of work though, right? But look, don't worry. You don't need to start this on your own. You can follow a very special example that is set to you by Jesus. And yes, he understands you.
1: Hello there, my name's Mike. I'm a pastor and a poet from Watchet in Somerset. I recently went for my first trip in an aeroplane, not some little dinky across into Europe little route, but proper big transatlantic for my first go. Anyway, as we were flying high above the Atlantic, I noticed the clouds are so far below me and that they in turn are throwing shadows on the surface of the sea. Everything seems so small and so far away, but I know there are shoals of fish and dolphins and lots of plant life at the base of the sea as well. A seabed is an amazing place, but I can't see it. It's hundreds of miles from the nearest people, and nobody really knows what's down there, except God does. And in Psalm 8, it says, "When I consider the works of your fingers," and notices that God cares intimately about us, even though we are one small thing in a great big creation.

Nate Moore on UCB One, and that's called Simplify on The Drive Show. Oh, happy Friday to you too. Feels so good to have made it to Friday, doesn't it? Well done. And I do hope that you've got some wonderful plans ready for this weekend. Do get in touch. Let me know what you are up to. 01782 911 111 on WhatsApp. You can also email me, joel@ucb.co.uk. I've moved house recently. We've been doing all kinds of painting and finally got the TV.

on a bracket on the wall. All I need to do now is put in the little holders for the sound bar below it. I've been meaning to do it for ages, really, at least all of this week. Just haven't got around to it. That's definitely on the to-do list for this weekend. But apart from that, there's not a whole lot. So let me know what you're up to, though. 01782 911111 on WhatsApp. As you do, got this to play for you now from Sam Hemshaw. This is Jumoke, one of my favorites from him. We'll get the latest news just after this. And then after six, we're going to be having a listen to our record of the week from Claudia Isaki. It's called Origami. And I'll play that for you after the news. Jumoke.

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1: UCB News at 6 o'clock. I'm James Morris. Moments of silence have been held in the US to honour the almost 3,000 lives lost in the attacks of 9/11 25 years ago. Donald Trump's been at a memorial at the Pentagon, where one of the hijacked planes hit in 2001. Two others targeted the Twin Towers in New York, while another crashed in rural Pennsylvania. The Archbishop of New York, Ronald Hicks, said, "We remember those who died and the extraordinary courage, service, sacrifice and compassion that followed." The US Defense Secretary linked 9/11 with the current Iran war, saying, "We will finish this fight." An attempt to legalise assisted dying in England and Wales has been rejected by MPs. It proposed allowing adults with fewer than 6 months to live the right to apply, but was voted down by a majority of 16. Lucy Blake's sister has stage 4 breast cancer. She's a supporter of the bill.
2: The whole thing is, it is choice. No one with this bill, had it gone forward, if you didn't want to do it, you don't have to. I think, you know, it was about having that choice and autonomy of you, over your own body.
1: Christian groups, including CARE and the Evangelical Alliance, have welcomed the result. Both have called the bill dangerous. Police say anyone wearing face coverings at planned anti-migrant demonstrations in Portsmouth this weekend could face arrest. Officers in Hampshire say they'll use powers to allow peaceful protest and prevent violence. A 42-year-old man was arrested earlier on suspicion of violent disorder in the city on Sunday. And the Prime Minister has said it's unacceptable the law prevents people of certain faiths from doing all the functions of his office. In a written statement to Parliament, he described it as antiquated and archaic anomaly that a Roman Catholic or Jewish Prime Minister couldn't advise the King on Church of England and Church of Scotland appointments. He has referred this responsibility to the Lord Chancellor. And that's the latest UCB News.
3: Thank you very much for bringing us the latest news there, James. Right now, you are listening to The Drive Show on UCB One. It's Joel Brown with you today. And before we go any further, let's have a quick look at the weather, shall we? Now, tonight, the north is going to be getting more windy and cloudy as rain comes in from the west. There will also be more cloud moving into the west later on. The south, though, going to be staying dry and clear tonight, meaning lows of 7 in Wales, 9 in the Midlands, and 11 to 12 for the south, Scotland, and Northern Ireland as well. Looking to tomorrow, Saturday is going to be a windy day with rain moving south. However, the far south staying dry and sunny. The north will then in turn get a bit drier with any cloud breaking up throughout the course of the day. Highs of 24 for England and 20 to 22 for the rest of the UK. And that's a look at your latest weather on UCB One. 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
4: Ask and it will be given to you. Seek and you will find. Knock and the door will be opened to you. 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The one who seeks finds. And the one who knocks, the door will be opened. Matthew 7:7-8.

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Kicking off our Friday evening on The Drive Show on UCB One. Joel Brown with you today. Hello. And good evening to you too. More fantastic music, by the way, just like that, on the way from the likes of Stephen Stanley, Franny Cash, and our record of the week from the wonderful Claudia Isaki for you in a moment's time. Now, one of the things that I'm wanting to hear from you about today is whether or not you think that Hay Fever is done for the year. Has Hay Fever left the track? Can you give me a Hay Fever hallelujah? Because this happened to me earlier on today, right? Was on a run, and I just thought, actually, I tell you what, my nose and my system has been very clear today. Even as soon as I woke up this morning, I was like, oh, I can breathe pretty clearly through my nose today. That's nice. Well, thank you to Anne getting in touch on WhatsApp on 01782 911111. Saying, Joel, I can give you a hay fever hallelujah. I believe hay fever's gone. I would normally suffer from it, and it has disappeared. Woo! Come on. And you and I, starting off with the hay fever hallelujahs today. Can you get involved with this? Look, I don't want to jump too early on this, but I do think that surely it's about time for hay fever to go. So, do you reckon it has? If you do, give me a hay fever hallelujah on WhatsApp. It's 01782 911111.

0: 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Give me a hay fever hallelujah on WhatsApp on 01782 911 111. We're having a bit of fun with this. And as we do, I want you and I to have a listen to this.
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Yeah, we're loving the sound of this new one. From Claudia Isaki, French Congolese singer-songwriter, raised in Paris, been writing from the age of 13, been performing open mic nights from the age of 17. Her music in general exploring faith, identity, mental health, and resilience as well. Claudia making the kind of music that you would hear often on the wind down, actually, every Sunday night from 9. We're loving the sound of her latest, though. It's called Origami, and it is, of course,

0: and it's Claudia Isaki with our record of the week. That is called Origami. Right now, it's just gone 6:15 on the UCB One Drive show. It's Joel Brown with you today, and it is lovely to have you with me. It's time now to catch up with UCB News on Friday, the 11th of September, 2026, where I'm sure, as you're aware, the people in the United States and beyond have been marking 25 years since the terrorist attacks of September the 11th, 2001, where nearly 3,000 people died. Events are also taking place here in the UK, as well as in New York and Washington, D.C., which were, of course, the main targets of this attack. UCB News reporter David Peake has the story for you and I this evening.
1: Official commemorations range from New York's fire department taking over a baseball stadium on Staten Island to open doors at the fire station across the road from the World Trade Center site. And there are formal and informal gatherings across the United States. Last night, interfaith leaders met in Atlanta in Georgia to consider the place of people of different faith backgrounds working together in the face of violence. It was around 8:45 in the morning local time when a hijacked passenger plane crashed into the North Tower of the World Trade Center 25 years ago to the day. 17 minutes later, another jet plane crashed into the South Tower. 147 passengers and crew died instantly across the two planes, along with hundreds inside the two buildings. Hundreds of emergency responders were there as the towers collapsed less than 2 hours after the first plane hit. The dead included 243 New York firefighters. Simon Hewitt of Firefighters for Christ says they were just trying to rescue trapped people.
2: I think we'd all do the same thing because you don't know that the building's going to collapse. Every firefighter internationally would do exactly the same as what those firefighters did. 343 firefighters from the UK went to Atlanta over the last weekend to remember those fallen firefighters.
1: Two more aircraft had been hijacked. The first one crashed into the Pentagon, the central office building for the US military, causing severe damage. Passengers on board a final plane managed to overpower the terrorists, as Preston Parrish, staff chaplain at the Billy Graham Evangelistic Association, explains.
3: Had it not been for the brave passengers on another aircraft that crashed in Shanksville, Pennsylvania, probably the U.S. Capitol would have been hit. All of that happened in about the span of an hour and 13 minutes or so. And Manhattan suddenly became a setting of shock and confusion and grief and hopelessness.
1: Across the three locations, in one morning, just short of 3,000 people died, of whom 67 were British citizens. Many more were injured, with 400,000 believed to have been exposed to toxins as a result. Tens of thousands then suffered chronic illness or cancer, and more than 2,000 people have since died as a result. The cities of New York and Washington, and to a wider extent the USA and wider Western world, continue to bear mental and emotional scars. Chad Hammond, a director at the Billy Graham Evangelistic Association, who served at Ground Zero in the aftermath, spoke with a police officer who was part of the 9-month operation to clean up the site.
4: He felt like he was throwing too much away and that he wasn't doing a good job identifying the material with DNA on it that could help identify people. So he couldn't sleep. And so that was just one story that let me realize the depth of trauma in what we all were discovering was post-traumatic stress.
1: Here, the US ambassador attended a special changing of the guard at Buckingham Palace after laying a memorial wreath. Other events include reflective concerts at cathedrals. Since September 2001, security checks on passengers boarding planes in the US and worldwide have been strengthened. The attacks also led directly to the US wars in Iraq and Afghanistan. David Peake, UCB News.
0: Thank you for that report this evening, David. It's been a lot, hasn't it, to take on throughout the course of the day. And maybe you've been reminiscing, thinking back about where you were when you heard the news 25 years ago. A day that shook the world, actually. And I'm sure in many ways has changed the landscape, the atmosphere, the environment that we live in today. 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And that number is 01782 36 3000. 01782 36 3000 for the number for our UCB prayer line, with a team of dedicated volunteers that would love to speak with you, to pray for you, and just to be with you, to listen today. 01782 36 3000. 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

It's Ben Fuller with If I Got Jesus on UCB One. A lovely thought, right? Actually, a really lovely thought. You're listening to the UCB One Drive Show. Something special for you now from Franny Cash. She's got a new album out in a week's time. And this is part of it. It's Church Clothes on UCB One.

0: And the new album from Franny Cash is called Here I Am. It is out in a week's time today, the 18th of September. Yeah, we're very, very excited for that. A couple other songs that it includes, by the way, is something from our new music selection for September. Here's the light that leads you home. This is called Jesus Girl from Franny Cash, also part of the new album next Friday. The new album is called Here I Am, a massive album for Franny. As she continues to cement her solo career in Christian music, we're a big fan of everything that Franny's doing at the moment. The sound of what she creates is just wonderful, isn't it?
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See, I'm sure you must agree with me on this. So this happened to me yesterday, right? We were hanging out for the drive show. I finished things up at 7 o'clock, handing over to the wonderful Helen Lee, as we are going to be doing tonight as well in about half an hour's time. Got home, made some quesadillas. Love Mexican food. They weren't my best, actually, but they were okay. Love Mexican food. Anyways, made these quesadillas. And I was like, you know what? You know, I'd quite like to watch a nature documentary on telly. It's been a while since I've seen one of these. Let's see what's on. Saw that there was one about sharks and coral reefs. Awesome. Yeah, let's do it. It was a National Geographic one, so I knew it was going to be good. Started off, though, and straight away I was like, wait a minute, something's off. There's no Sir David Attenborough. What is the point? Okay, maybe a little bit harsh to the team who did this particular documentary. It was fantastic. It just felt wrong, though. It's just like watching a nature documentary with no Sir David Attenborough. It just doesn't feel correct. It feels like something's missing. It's kind of like eating an off-brand cherry Bakewell that isn't a Mr. Kipling, okay? I don't care what you say. I don't care how good they are. It is not the same. Is that just me? Am I overreacting with this? Or do you think, yeah, actually, you know what? Joel, that sounds pretty spot on.

Look, I don't think I'm overreacting too much with this. Maybe it's just because we have been spoilt now with years and years and years of wonderful nature documentaries that have been defined by Sir David Attenborough's voice gluing it all together. And so then, as soon as now we are watching a nature documentary, if there's no Sir David Attenborough involved, it just feels odd. It just feels like it's missing something, right? Is that just me? I don't know if it is. Is there anything else like this that you know in your life? Maybe you completely agree that you're like, Joel, I can't watch a nature documentary now unless it's voiced by Sir David Attenborough. I think I'm kind of the same. But is there something like that with anything else? Maybe you're like, okay, Joel, no, I can't stand anyone else when they make roast potatoes. But if my mum makes them, obviously they're going to be delicious. Maybe it's like if you watch a film and you don't have like a particular flavor of popcorn, you actually just can't enjoy the film. Feels like something's missing. Have you got something like that, right? Let me know. 01782 911111 on WhatsApp. Let's see what we get with this.

0: forever yours. And it's Jake Isaac on UCB One. Did you know that you can be, and often are, I'm sure, a blessing to the people around you? Every single day you have opportunities, and probably more than you know, to bless someone. And the amazing news is that God can and will use you to make sure that that continues to be the case, that you will continue to be a blessing to people around you. Even if you don't think you're worthy or don't think you're ready, God wants to use you to bless people, you know.
1: Hey, everybody. My name is Earl Robinson, and I'm pastor of LifeSpring Community Church. We meet in Overton, Hampshire. I bet you've heard a story, and it's the story of Jonah. What springs to mind? It's likely the whale or the big fish that swallowed Jonah whole for 3 days. In fact, the story is usually called Jonah and the Whale, but it was much more than that. Yeah, it is quite shocking how a man on the run could be snapped up by a humongous fish. But what's more shocking is that Jonah walked into the sprawling metropolis of Nineveh and shared what God gave to him. He proclaimed the word of God to them. The city was saved through his actions and his words. It's amazing that God used a man such as Jonah to be his mouthpiece. Guess the question is, could you be his mouthpiece too? I'll bet you can today. Unlike Jonah, without having to live in a fish for 3 days.

Landry Cantrell on UCB One. Okay, part of our new music selection for September now. I've got this to play for you. It's from Jay King, his latest solo song that is called Good News. He has teamed up with Blanca for a release, actually. But this one is very groovy. There's a lovely funk to this as well.

0: I told you it was good. Jay King, part of our new music selection for September. That's one of his latest ones, and it is called Good News.
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and it's Lindy with Brighter Future on UCB One. And I tell you what, on The Drive Show right now, the future does look bright, because even though that is the end of our time together today, the wonderful Helen Lee is on the way after the news at 7 with the evening mix. She's got 3 hours of music that you would not usually hear on UCB One. She's also going to bring us loads of good games and give us the chance to hear from this week's artist in the spotlight, Band Reeves. Now, I'm going to go get a cup of tea, chill out for a little bit, but then I'm going to be back tonight from 10 p.m. for Fusion for an entire hour of the absolute best Afro beats and Afro gospel. I would love to have you there with me. It's going to be an absolute party tonight as we make our way into the weekend. Fusion kicks off tonight at 10. In between now and then, though, Helen Lee has the evening mix after the news.

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2: From the Sky News Centre at 7, MPs have rejected the assisted dying bill for England and Wales in the Commons. 270 politicians backed the proposals, while 286 were against them, meaning it's fallen and will not progress through Parliament. Lucy Blake's sister has stage 4 breast cancer. She's a supporter of the bill.
3: The whole thing is, it is choice. No one with this bill, had it gone forward, if you didn't want to do it, you don't have to. I think, you know, it was about having that choice and autonomy of you, over your own body.
2: The Royal College of Psychiatrists was among those who'd raised safeguarding concerns. The head of MI5's called for national security to be treated as a shared challenge on the 25th anniversary of the 9/11 terror attacks. Events are being held across America with silences and speeches, including in New York, where two hijacked planes hit the World Trade Center. Another crashed into the Pentagon. US President Donald Trump's addressed a memorial service there.
4: With the events of that morning, 2,977 beautiful souls were ripped from our world. Today we renew the sacred oath that we first swore in their names. We will never, ever forget.
2: A fourth plane came down in Pennsylvania. A 42-year-old man has become the first person to be arrested following anti-migration protests in Portsmouth on Sunday. Officers say they'll use powers to detain those this weekend wearing face coverings. The Princess of Wales has made a private visit to the cancer hospital where she was treated. Kate's praised the incredible care she received at the Royal Marsden. In sport, and Europe have kept pace with the USA to finish the opening day of golf's Solheim Cup level at 4-all. Carlotta Seganda's putt on the final hole of the last four balls match earned them a share of the points. And Girls Aloud star Cheryl and rapper H are joining The Voice UK's coaching panel. Sir Tom Jones won't be coming back, claiming ITV fired him. That's the latest. I'm AJ Walsh.
5: Thank you so much for the latest news there, and to Sarah for Top Drive Show. As usual, it's Rob here with your Friday night evening mix. Great to be hanging out with you tonight. Let's kick things off this hour by taking a look at the Bible.
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7: I have been crucified with Christ, and I no longer live, but Christ lives in me. The life I now live in the body, I live by faith in the Son of God, who loved me and gave himself for me. Galatians chapter 2, verse 20.

0: perfectly.
1: Micah Taylor, perfectly on UCB1. It's Rob, and I'm perfectly positioned to spend a fantastic next couple of hours with you for tonight's evening mix. I'm in the hot seat for Helen. Great to have your company. Welcome along. Thanks to Sarah for the drive show. Top stuff as usual. And great to have your company this Friday night. Have you been up to much today? And where in the world are you tuning in from this evening? I do hope that your week has gone well. And let me know your plans for this weekend. Get in touch with me with that or anything else for that matter. R. Westall, that's R West, A-double-L, R Westall at ucb.co.uk is my email. And this hour, you can take part in tonight's What's the Word quiz. That's coming your way before 8 o'clock, where I bring you a word with three possible meanings, and you have to find the correct one. There's inspiration, encouragement, and perhaps challenge from the Bible in tonight's word for today, too, our daily Bible devotional. And it goes without saying, I've got some top tunes for your Friday night soundtrack, including this.
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1: Yes, our evening energizer this week's has been chosen by Kieran from Ballymena. It's a track by Strings and Heart, a band of three brothers, Angelo, Michael and Eric Espinosa. They're supporting Josiah Queen on his European tour, including the UK next week. And this is their song, Oasis for My Soul.

Heartstrings and Heart, Oasis for My Soul, our evening energizer. By the way, if you'd like to suggest a potential evening energizer track, drop me an email, rwestall@ucb.co.uk, and let me know why as well. When was it made?

0: It's Rob, it's Friday night and it's the Evening Mix, and it's time to get some inspiration, truth, wisdom and perhaps challenge from our daily Bible devotional. 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
2: Pray Boldly, Part 1. When Martin Luther's co-worker became ill, the reformer prayed boldly for healing. I besought the Almighty with great vigour, quoting from Scripture all the promises I could remember, and said that he must grant my prayer if I was henceforth to put faith in his promises. As John Wesley was crossing the Atlantic Ocean, his ship encountered a great storm. He was reading in his cabin when he learned that the winds were knocking the ship off course. So he responded in prayer. Adam Clark, a colleague, heard the prayer and recorded it. It went, Almighty God, thou hast sway everywhere, and all things serve the purpose of thy will. Command these winds and waves that they should obey thee, and take us speedily and safely to the haven whither we would go. Wesley stood up from his knees, took up his book, and continued to read. Adam Clark went on deck, where he found calm winds and the ship on course. But Wesley made no remark about the answered prayer. Clark wrote, so fully did he expect to be heard that he took it for granted that he was heard. Boldness in prayer is an uncomfortable thought for many, pounding on the door of the Most High, wrestling with God. Is such prayer irreverent, presumptuous? It would be, had God not invited us to pray as such. Hebrews 4 tells us, let us therefore come boldly to the throne of grace, that we may obtain mercy and find grace to help in time of need. Are you in a time of need? Come boldly to the throne of grace, believing God to answer your prayer and move on your behalf.
0: Pray Boldly, Part 1. If you'd like to read that again, you can. Simply head online to ucb.co.uk/read, where you can even order a physical copy of Word for Today too. But what was your takeaway from tonight's devotional? Pray boldly. What can you apply to your life?

Cookie and Only Idol on UCB1. It's Rob in for Helen on tonight's Evening Mix. Great to have your company. If you'd like to get in touch, by the way, you can just email me, rwestall@ucb.co.uk. I would love to hear from you. And in just a few moments' time, we'll have our What's the Word quiz that you can play along with. But first, some new music by, well, Hyper Fenton, otherwise known as Seth Fenton, who's a pastor and musician serving in Plano in Texas. Plano would be a very appropriately named place for a musician to live, wouldn't it? Anyway, this is his brand new track that I think you're going to love. It's called Stays.

Joy. Joy, unspeakable voices of fire, Pharrell Williams on UCB1. It's Rob, it's the evening mix here on UCB1, and it's time for this. What's the word? What's the word? Yes, what's the word? Where I give you a word with three possible meanings, two I've made up, and you have to guess which one is the correct meaning. So, tonight's word has been sent in by Joe and Joe in Cardiff. Good evening, folks. Who WhatsApped this in? Apparently it's from Mary Poppins, the famous movie. And the word is precocious. So what does precocious mean? Does it mean A, someone who is unusually mature, intelligent, or advanced for their age? B, someone who is naturally shy and reluctant to speak in public? Or C, someone who becomes impatient whenever things don't happen quickly enough? Precocious, what's the word? Email me your guesses, or if you know it, of course, to rwestall, that's rwest, A-double-L, rwestall at ucb.co.uk. I'll give you until the end of these next two songs, so be quick and good luck.

0: Got Hope, Citizen Way, Jasmine Murray, Mitch Langley and Novelle on UCB1. It's the Evening Mix with me, Rob, and it's time to give you the answer to this.
1: What's the word? What's the word?
0: Yes, I wanted to know what the definition of the word precocious is. Chosen by Joe and Joe in Cardiff, who WhatsApped in. And it's from Mary Poppins. Precocious. What's the word? What does that mean? Well, does it mean A, someone who is unusually mature, intelligent, or advanced for their age? B, someone who is naturally shy and reluctant to speak in public? Or C, someone who becomes impatient whenever things don't happen quickly enough? What do you reckon? What do you put? Well done. If you said A, it's someone who is unusually mature, intelligent, or advanced for their age. It's never been said about me, sadly. But an example sentence for you. If you say it loud enough, you'll always sound precocious. Supercalifragilisticexpialidocious. Well done if you got that right. Don't worry if you got it wrong. There'll be another one for you to try. Same time, Monday. Some say

0: Lucky you, Airy Camp on UCB1. It's the evening mix with me, Rob, in the hot seat for Helen tonight. I do hope your Friday night is going swimmingly. Speaking of swimmingly, there's a nautical theme to tonight's karaoke song, a song that we play, a classic you can sing along with if you're out and about behind the wheel, perhaps taking the kids to youth group, perhaps picking them up from youth group, out and about, wherever you're fixed, wherever you're going. I've got an absolute classic for you coming up after these next two songs, starting with this new one by Abigail Joy. Now, Abigail is a new artist to UCB1, signed to Wings, based in Nashville. She grew up as a pastor's kid, started writing music when she was just 8 years old, and in her biography it says, "Success looks a lot different these days. I'm learning to define it on my own, not by awards or milestones, but by showing up, staying grounded, and finding joy in the journey." There's a lot to be said for finding joy in the journey, isn't it? Sometimes we focus on the end goal or the promise that we're waiting for, but actually sometimes there's some gold to discover in that journey and in the refining process, isn't there? And Two Cents is the name of the song, and it comes from her debut EP titled Take a Deep Breath, which was released in August. And the song is all about giving all your fears to God and knowing that he's in control, which sort of makes sense if you are in the waiting, if you are looking to a promise to take joy in the journey. So this is Abigail Joy with Two Cents. Enjoy.
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0: 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If I didn't have
3: you. Yeah, Band Reeves are our Artist in the Spotlight this week. We'll be hearing from them after 8 o'clock, their final installment of their chat with Joel. It's Rob here with your Evening Mix. Great to have your company and great to be able to play our karaoke tune. If you're out and about, perhaps you're ferrying the kids around, perhaps you're taking people to youth group or picking them up from youth group, that's something that my wife is currently doing. Well, I want to give a shout out to you first of all. Get in touch, let me know where you are and what you're doing, if that is you. But I've got a karaoke tune for you now, a song that's a classic, a sing-along song, one that you can just sing at the top of your lungs or turn up nice and loud and enjoy. And it's by our friends Ren Collective. I think you're gonna know this one. It's called My Lighthouse. In

My Lighthouse by Wren Collective, tonight's karaoke tune. If you'd like to suggest an absolute banger, a classic that we can play next week on the Evening Mix or in future weeks, get in touch with me, email me, let me know what song you'd like and why to rwestall@ucb.co.uk.

Joshua Luke Smith and Rachel Jane lead the way on UCB1. It's Rob in the Evening Mix hot seat tonight. Happy Friday to you. Coming up after the 8 o'clock news, I've got some fantastic content for you, including some brand new tunes. The new one by Eris Ford and Claire Leslie. Band Reeves will be joining us. They're our artists in the spotlight this week. So we'll get the final installment of their chat with Joel. Plus, listen to some of their fantastic music, of course. We've got our curiosity quiz as well, and Mark Saunders will be joining us to share some thoughts. Looking forward to it. Like a

Hallelujah, Forrest Frank here on UCB1. It's Rob, great to have your company. Have you got anything to watch this weekend? The weather is getting a bit cooler, I found. I went to a football match on Tuesday night and I was leaving the stadium with my son Ben and I thought, I'm cold. It's the first time I've felt cold in this country for a couple of months, which is saying something, isn't it? It's absolutely saying something. And then my son had a football match the next night and I felt cold again. So perhaps it's time to get some of those winter, autumnary, is that even a word? You know what I mean? Autumn clothes out of the loft. Perhaps it's time to put away the shorts. I don't know. I'm clinging on to it though. And it is that time of year where we settle down. Perhaps there's lots of blockbusters from the summer that perhaps you might want to catch with from the cinema. Perhaps, you know, you want to watch a film on a Friday night. Is it film night in your house? So takeaway, it definitely is for us in terms of a Saturday or a Friday. We normally take in a takeaway or watch a film. But however, the kids have youth on a Friday, so that doesn't normally work out. Anyway, I do digress with my family arrangements. How boring. But what isn't boring is knowing what on earth to choose, because that takes up half the time, I find. We settle down to watch a movie and then we're like, well, what are we going to watch? Well, just so happens that we will be getting some help on that front for you, because we've got our movie moment with our resident movie expert, Mr. Dave Hopwood, who's here with the movie recommendation and reflection for us after these next couple of songs, starting with this brand new one by Claire Leslie. This is Full 180.

0: Shed a Little Light, Mackenzie Phillips on UCB1. Now, are you looking for a classic film to watch this weekend or in the future? What about the 1995 American drama film Mr. Holland's Opus? Not seen it myself, but the film stars Richard Dreyfuss in the title role of Glenn Holland, challenging our understanding of what success is. Now, the film was nominated for the Golden Globe Award for Best Screenplay in 95. Richard Dreyfuss received nominations for Best Actor at the Golden Globes and the Oscars. But what does it teach us about life and faith? We'll use Dave Hopwood with our weekly movie moment.
1: In the film Mr. Holland's Opus, Glenn Holland is a composer who longs to write a masterpiece. While he struggles to do this, he also works as a high school music teacher. But that is not his dream. His dream is to create his opus. However, while his mind is set on doing that great thing, he misses the greater things happening around him. The miracles of encouragement and tuition that he performs every day. I recently wrote a story about someone waiting all day for a selfie with a famous film director. While he waited, he met all kinds of people and for a few moments shared life with them. He never did get his famous selfie, but he did other things instead. We probably all ascribe to greatness, whether it be financially, achieving great things, winning things, becoming famous, etc. And yet, to misquote John Lennon, life is going on around us while we have our heads in another place. Jesus' set of priorities was groundbreaking. He spent his time with the little people, creating his masterpieces every day in the lives of folk like us, leading us to see the small and the weak and the least and the last and the slowest and the poor as the most precious. Success means something different to our God. Why else would he choose to change the world via a despised and despicable cross of execution? His ways are not ours, but we can keep on rediscovering those ways as we venture through this kingdom of wonder and compassion.
0: Thank you, Dave. And we'll have to check that film out. It always amazes me what Dave gets out of these films. Absolutely fantastic stuff. And you can find out more movie moments from Dave Hopwood on Vary's website, Dave Hopwood, that's H-O-P-Wood, davehopwood.com.

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0: Devil Drive by this week's artists in the spotlight, Band Reeves, brother duo Jeremy and Cody Reeves from Band Reeves are this week's artist in the spotlight here in UCB One. Now, Jeremy and Cody are Texas-based, third-generation construction workers who grew up as preacher's kids. They're now both dads and somehow balance full-time construction work with music. Country music is really making a resurgence around the world, and these guys are one of the bands making that happen in Christine Music. Their new album, How to Forgive, is out now, and Joel asked Jeremy if he has a favorite song off the new album, How to Forgive.
1: I'm a hot guy, so I like upbeat stuff. I like for people to have fun. One of the main elements to our live concerts and stuff is we want people to fall more in love with Jesus through our concert. We also want them to have fun. And so for me, that song has been Devil Drive, and it's got a really cool backstory on it. And I really like that one right now.
2: Tell me the backstory.
1: Cody and I, about 7 or 8 years ago, we started doing, I had a friend that was a prison guard, and we had made some CDs, out of the first songs that we recorded. And he took them in, and he came to me a few months later, and he said, "Hey, man, the prison worship team is playing y'all songs," and he said they would really love it if you guys would come in. And so I said, "All right, man, I'll think about it." And I told Cody and my dad about it. Well, we ended up going in, and that started an absolute fire in my bones for prison ministry. And that has, God's done some miraculous things that has scattered our music through prison units all over the nation and the world. But so we also have had a couple of good friends that they made some bad decisions, and they ended up in a prison unit, and God opened the door for us to be able to go play our music in their prison unit. And so we got to meet up with one of them, and he said, "Man, God's really been using me while I'm in here. God's changed my life. I'm doing these Bible studies, and I got this thing that I do in order to get the guys hyped up for a Bible study in the mornings." And he did this little chant that used Devil Drive in "Don't Let That Devil Drive In." And when he did that, it was like immediately God was like, "That's a song." And so we went back home and wrote the song. And man, it's just been a really cool thing. Just and a reminder of like, this came from a guy who better to say "Don't Let That Devil Drive" than God, that somebody that's been through, some really tough stuff and seen that side of life and stuff. So it's been really, really cool.
2: Mm-hmm. I'm not surprised that a song that epic has such an epic backstory as well. Like this, the song's outrageous. It's so easy to get along with. You feel like an absolute rock star when you're listening to that. But I like what you said there as well, is that, you're a heart guy. You love that feeling behind it of seeing people where they are. Cody, can you tell me what you want to happen for someone listening to the album, front to back? What do you want to have changed in someone's heart with the life that they are facing?
3: Yeah. So my heart is that, number one, they see Jesus through our stories, the things that we walk through, the messages that God has. Number one, to see that God loves them more than anything. And God's, for me, Outrun You is just such a huge song because it's both of our testimonies. But there's no place that you can go, no shame too deep, no sin too far that God can't forgive you of, and that God doesn't love you through no matter what, and that God can change you. God has a plan and a purpose in your life. And for me, honestly, I would love for people to go on a journey. Each song has so many different elements. Even going down to Hold On to Jesus is one of the songs on the album, just talking about, hey, no matter what you're facing in life, no matter whether it's you got a diagnosis or there's a relationship in your life that you want to see God move and change in, just to hold on to Jesus no matter what, because he's got you. But so just for us, we just want people to see Jesus. And that's why every time we play, there's not a time that we play that we're not going to share the gospel, and that Jesus we pray that Jesus is glorified through everything that we do. But yeah, honestly, our goal is that number one, people, like Jeremy said, have a good time. They hear it. They got a new song that they can go to the gym and work out to, or they can go on a run to. And then at the same time, they see the heart of Jesus and how much God loves them.

0: Band Reeves. Hold On To Jesus and Band Reeves are our artists in the spotlight this week. Jeremy and Cody, who make up the band, of course. 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
1: 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We'll bring you praise and we won't stop. It's not for us, it's for your heart.

0: crazy.
1: It's Rob. It's the Evening Mix. It's Friday night and it's time for Fun Fact Friday Curiosity Quiz. And it's very easy. It is a 50-50 chance. The answers to these questions are either true or false. Nice and easy for your Friday, easing you into the weekend. And hey, it's a bit of fun, but if you would like to email your answers to me, you can. It's rwestall@ucb.co.uk. I'll be giving the answers after the next two songs. But first of all, what on earth are the questions, Rob? Well, there's a bottly feel to the first one. The world's oldest known message in a bottle was found after more than 130 years at sea. Is that true or false? Question number two. Lightning can be hotter than the surface of the sun. Lightning can be hotter than the surface of the sun. True or false? And third question I've got for you tonight. Humans use only 10% of their brains. True or false? Well, I'll let you have a think about that. Maybe you'll use more than 10% figuring all this out. But you can email me, rwestall@ucb.co.uk, and I'll give you to the end of the next two songs, as I said, because I'm nice and generous like that. So be quick and good luck.

It's Rob, and it's time to give you the answers to tonight's Fun Fact Friday curiosity quiz. True or false? So worth having a guess, even if you don't think you know the answer. Question number one was, the world's oldest known message in a bottle was found after more than 130 years at sea. Is that true or false? Well, well done. If you said true, a bottle thrown overboard from a German ship in 1886 was discovered on an Australian beach in 2018, making it the oldest authenticated message in a bottle ever found. How cool is that? And the second question, statement rather, lightning can be hotter than the surface of the sun. Is that true or false? Well, it's true. A lightning channel can reach roughly 30,000 degrees Celsius, while the sun's visible surface is around 5,500 degrees Celsius. The sun is obviously vastly hotter overall, but its surface isn't as hot as a lightning bolt. Wow, that is quite something to take in, isn't it? And leading us nicely onto the last one. Humans only use 10% of their brains. Is that true or false? Well, it's false. The famous 10% claim is a myth. Brain imaging studies show that we use activity across virtually the entire brain, although not every area is equally active at the same time. So there you go. Well done if you got all those right, by the way. And if you didn't, don't worry. You've learned something new, and there'll be another curiosity quiz for you on Monday.

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0: Lifeline, Eris Ford, brand new to UCB One. That absolutely fantastic stuff. It's Rob here. Great to have your company, and it's great to have the company of Mark Saunders, who's here to share some thoughts now. Let's take a listen.
1: Hi, my name's Mark Saunders, and I'm an evangelist with Save the Sent Ministries. You know, in 2 Corinthians 5, verse 20, Paul talks about believers in Jesus Christ as being ambassadors. Now, in earthly terms, you understand an ambassador as a person whose passport says they belong to one nation, but they're physically planted in another nation, representing everything that's great about the kingdom, the government, and the nation that they belong to. Now, as an ambassador of Jesus Christ, we are spiritually positioned in the kingdom of heaven, but we're physically planted on this earth, representing everything that's good about the heavenly government, the king, and the kingdom we belong to, with the intention that people are so

Zero Pitten and Seasons on UCB1. It's Rob. Great to have your company this Friday night. I do hope your start to the weekend is going smooth. Lots of great stuff coming your way after the 9 o'clock news, including some exclusive tracks to play for you. They're exclusive to the evening mix. You won't hear them on any other show across the UCB1 airwaves at all. Also, we will be, well, hearing from Bernie Dimet, who's here to give us a different perspective as usual, and more. Looking forward to it.

0: Never Far, local sound on UCB1. It's Rob and a very happy Friday night to you. It's well and truly the weekend now, isn't it? Whenever your weekend begins, I wish you a happy one. Let me know your plans this weekend and what you've got on. You can get in touch with me, rwestall@ucb.co.uk. My weekend, well, centres around my two lads playing football in church, basically. That's it, in a nutshell. How about you? Have you got a very sporty weekend? Or out and about shopping? Perhaps you're working? However you're fixed, it's great to have your company in any case. Welcome along to tonight's Evening Mix. And in the final hour of the show, I've got two exclusive tracks to the Evening Mix. You won't hear these tracks anywhere else, only here on this show. Gate and Judd is one of the artists behind one of those exclusive tracks. I've also got the UCB1 Record of the Week as well. It's an absolute cracker by Claudia Izaki as well. Bernie Dimet will be here very shortly to give us a different perspective as usual. We'll also be having time to unwind and chill out during our fade out later in the hour as well. Looking forward to it.
1: I live so long with chains I couldn't feel.

Ryan Ellis and Wake Up on UCB1. It can be quite a weird feeling waking up, and things can be a bit sort of dreamlike sometimes when you wake up, can't they? It takes, you sort of wake up, you are awake, but you're not with it. Do you know what I mean? That kind of thing. I had an incident earlier this week where I was having a dream about one of my kids, actually. They were in the dream, and then I woke up, and that same child was talking to me, and it was very surreal indeed. Have you ever encountered anything like that? Let me know about your waking up experiences. rwestall at UCB. UCB.co.uk. And one thing that is very nice and not surreal at all is the fact that we get to play some exclusive tracks for you on this show. It is a music show after all, and this is exclusive to the Evening Mix. It's a track by an artist I'm sure you're familiar with if you're a regular listener to UCB1, called Gaishan Judd, and this is his track Freedom. Enjoy.

0: Geish and Jed, Freedom, exclusive to the Evening Mix. Hope you enjoyed that. It's Rob here. Welcome along to the show. If you just joined, great to have your company this Friday evening. And every night on the Evening Mix at around this time, we get to hear from Bernie Dimet, the CEO and Bible teacher at Christianity Works, an organisation who help us draw closer to Jesus. Now, have you ever wondered about the biblical significance of the harvest? Many schools are having harvest festivals. My kids' school certainly is. It's a church in Wales school. And for many of us, this may seem a vague concept and one that bears little significance to our modern lives these days. However, for those who work in farming, and indeed for many during the time the book of Philippians was written, a good harvest was a big deal, vital for the survival and sustenance of one's family and community. And this harvest of righteousness is born of the love of God dwelling in us as we are transformed through God's love more and more into the likeness of Christ. This harvest will overflow as we persist in doing good. We discover God and his love. The harvest is God himself. Let's join Bernie now as he takes a look at life from a different perspective.
1: I remember when I was in my last year of high school, quite a few years ago now, I travelled to a country town to teach the clarinet at a music camp during the school holidays. And I had the opportunity to stay for a week on a farm. Now, this was a large property and they farmed sheep, thousands of them. Now, it was quite an experience for a young lad like me because I'm a city boy. I spent all my time growing up in an industrial city, so I'd never really thought too much about where everything comes from. Milk, after all, came out of bottles, and eggs came out of cartons, and meat came from the butcher shop, and so on. You don't really think so much about it. So spending this week on the sheep farm was just the most amazing experience. We had the opportunity to help dip the sheep. You had to pick them up and throw them down this chute so they ended up in a trough full of sheep dip. It was absolutely backbreaking work. And for a lad who'd never really thought too much about where lamb chops came from, other than from the butcher shop, it was a real eye-opener. Farming is hard work. Ever since then, I've had a great respect for farmers. And not only is it hard work, but pretty much they only get their income once or twice a year. And that happens when they take what they've grown, whether that be a crop like wheat or sheep or cattle for slaughter or wool for clothing. It's when they take their produce to market. It happens at harvest time. But of course, there are many things that can interrupt the harvest. Drought, flood, fire, a plague of locusts, diseases in animals, and even if there's a bumper crop, often as a result of the abundance, the prices at market are depressed, so the farmers get less for what they grew. So it's a tough life. And that week on the sheep farm has given me a deep and abiding respect for farmers and their families. But there's something else, another lasting legacy that this week on the farm as a young lad has left with me. And that's an appreciation of the tough reality of farming on the one hand, and the sense of jubilation of a successful harvest on the other. See, we city slickers hear the word harvest, and it really doesn't sink in. It doesn't mean too much to us. It just kind of washes by. But harvest time, it's the culmination of all the farmer's work. It's the time of reaping the reward. A successful harvest brings great joy and a sense of accomplishment and relief and safety and provision, not just for the farmer and the farmer's family, but for the whole community. That's what a harvest is. That's what harvest means to people who live and work on farms. So when the Bible talks about harvest, that's the sense of what's going on. And remember, back in the first century, there was no welfare or government assistance or anything else. If the harvest failed, people starved. And it's still like that in many parts of the world today. So, suffice to say, what I'm trying to get across here is the fact that the harvest is a big deal. It's a huge deal. If you live in a rural area, you already know that. But it's not something that's necessarily that obvious to us city dwellers. So when the Apostle Paul writes to his friends, his dear friends in Philippi, about the harvest of righteousness, he's saying something big. Have a listen. Philippians chapter 1, beginning at verse 9. And this is my prayer, that your love may overflow more and more with a knowledge and full insight to help you to determine what is best, so that in the day of Christ you may be pure and blameless, having produced the harvest of righteousness that comes through Jesus Christ for the glory and praise of God. Interesting that he begins his point about the harvest of righteousness with a four-letter word, love. His prayer for his dear friends in Philippi is that their love would overflow more and more, because it's in this flood of God's love, which works its way out in our love for one another, that we gain knowledge and develop the insight to know what is God's best. And living out his best isn't always the easiest thing to do, as we've seen over the course of this week. Living out God's best requires sacrifice, and it hurts a lot of times. But when our heart is soaked in God's love, when our lives are about overflowing more and more of the sacrificial love of Jesus in that place, with that humility, with that surrender and sacrifice, we gain the knowledge of God and the insights of God, which transform us back into his image, which help us live out the righteousness we already have, the right standing we have with him, because of our faith in Jesus, who died to pay for our sin and rose again to give us a brand new life, an abundant life. And friends, that's the thing, the love of God at work in us that produces what? It produces the harvest. Big word that. The harvest of righteousness, which comes to us through Jesus and brings glory and praise and honor to God. When Jesus was asked, what's the most important commandment of all? He answered, you shall love the Lord your God with all your heart, with all your soul, with all your strength, and with all your mind, and your neighbor as yourself. Love is the most important thing of all. As Paul wrote some years on, Romans chapter 13, verse 10, love does no wrong to a neighbor. Therefore, love is the fulfilling of the law. We've been kind of conditioned to believe that love's about romance and feeling good. And sure, those are a couple of the aspects of love. But that's not the sort of love that both of these passages talk about. The original Greek word for love here is agape, which means unconditional love, faithful love that never, ever fails. The sort of love that costs us a lot and often appears to deliver very little at the time. It's the sort of love, and it doesn't matter how talented or gifted we are, if we don't have this sort of love, then in God's eyes, we're nothing but a noisy gong and a clanging cymbal. Gifts and abilities and talents without this sacrificial, unconditional love are completely worthless. You can read this in 1 Corinthians chapter 13. I know in my own life, there have been times that, well, they've been trying and testing when people have been difficult and unhelpful and hurtful. Those times and those places, they never feel good. And yet, it's in those times and those places that the Word of God has done its greatest work in me. I thank God that early on in my walk, He established in me a pattern of regular Bible reading, because it's in those difficult periods that His Word has done His greatest and mightiest works in my heart. And it's still like that today. Friends, in the most difficult times of our lives, we can experience a harvest of righteousness, or, as is written elsewhere in the book of Hebrews, the peaceful fruit of righteousness. Because as we persist in doing good, in honoring God, in living out the relationship and right standing, the righteousness purchased for us by Jesus as he took our punishment for our sin on his cross, as we live that out, we discover God himself. Jesus said, blessed are the pure in heart, for they shall see God. And that, my friend, is exactly what happens. God draws us ever nearer to him through the righteousness that he has imparted to us through Jesus, and the righteousness that he now brings to life in our new lives in Christ. The righteousness we live out as little by little, he restores us back into his image through the trials of life. That's the harvest. God himself. And like every harvest, it's a big deal.
0: Food for thought, pun intended, by Bernie Dimet there. We'll be hearing more from him again at the same time on Monday. But if you'd like to find out more about him and the work he's doing, head online to christianityworks.co.uk. You know what?

Days That We Dreamed Of by Rhett Walker on UCB One. It's time now for the UCB One Record of the Week. Claudia Izaki is the artist behind it. She's a French Congolese singer, songwriter and producer working in Paris and London, raised in the French capital. She was inspired to write music at the age of 13 after she discovered folk music and started playing at open mic nights around the city from the age of 17. Her reflective songwriting explores faith, identity, mental health and resilience, and Origami is her latest single. She describes it as a celebration of sisterhood, community and celebrating singleness. And on Instagram she wrote, "Growing up in the church as a girl, I was taught many valuable lessons I'm grateful for, and there's this thing with marriage and love. The obsession with marriage has left a lot of Christian singles without much of a place to feel truly whole and fulfilled. It doesn't feel right when friendships have been the greatest love of my life. I thought it was important to celebrate sisterhood and community." So here is Claudia Izaki with Origami, the UCB One Record of the Week.

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never cope with me. I was into dopamine. I was always opening doors. I couldn't close the key. Was hoping he would show for me. I could never go for weed. Daily repentant from an addiction to pornography. My past discography. Knew that you were watching me. I deserved death if God

Jimmy Clifton, New Man on UCB1. It's Rob here with your Friday night edition of the Evening Mix in for Helen tonight. I do hope you are fine and dandy. Plenty of great music to come after the 10 o'clock news when I toddle off home, because Joel is here with Fusion, a show full of music that makes you want to move. And to give you a little bit of a flavour, a bit of something to whet the appetite ahead of it, here is a track from the Fusion playlist. Don't tell Joel. No, it's okay. I've squared it with him. This is a track by Teresa Fondue. This is Testimony. Jesus.

It's Rob. It's great to have your company. And it's time to intentionally take some time out now to reflect and give ourselves some space for tonight's Fade Out, where I play a couple of songs for you, where you can just be, as Helen says, to be human beings rather than human doings. I absolutely love that. And it's good to press pause, isn't it? It allows us to breathe, and maybe you want to take a few deep breaths as we do this, and maybe just stop and listen to the songs. Maybe God will highlight something in them for you tonight. Starting with this one by Jonathan Ogden. This is Low. I can't.

for me to toddle off home now, I'm afraid, folks. But don't forget, as mentioned, Joel is here next with Fusion after the 10 o'clock news. I'll be with you bright and early again. Well, bright and early, you know what I mean. 7 p.m. for another evening mix on Monday, or tomorrow from 2 to 5 p.m. for the Saturday afternoon show, or bright and early, it really is bright and early, 10 a.m. for the Sunday show as well, if you'd care to join me for those as well. But have a great rest of your weekend, however that looks, and whenever you get to it, night, God bless.

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1: From the Sky News Centre at 10. MPs have voted to reject legalising assisted dying in England and Wales by a majority of 16. The House of Commons has twice before supported similar proposals, but they never made it into law because time ran out in Parliament. Preet Cargill is one of 286 MPs against the bill.
2: Largely it was unsafe, it was unworkable. We heard from Royal Colleges, many of the groups that work with vulnerable people saying that this was an unworkable bill. It pretty much hasn't change from the previous bill that we'd already debated in this House, and that was largely a concern.
1: Supporters insist it has strong safeguards, is rigorously scrutinised, and would have given terminally ill adults a choice. The head of MI5 has called for national security to be treated as a shared challenge on the 25th anniversary of the 9/11 terror attacks. Events are being held across America with silences and speeches, including in New York, where two hijacked planes hit the World Trade Center. Another crashed into the Pentagon. U.S. President Donald Trump has addressed a memorial service there.
3: With the events of that morning, 2,977 beautiful souls were ripped from our world. Today we renew the sacred oath that we first swore in their names. We will never, ever forget.
1: The UK economy grew faster than expected in July. Official figures show it expanded by 0.4% with a boost from the services sector. New uniform guidelines in Northern Ireland will give girls the option to wear trousers to school. Changes will kick in from next year. In sport, England's cricketers have bowled Pakistan out for 449 at the end of day three of the third test at Edgbaston. Joe Root's side will need 130 to win the match and complete a 3-0 series victory. And Girls Aloud star Cheryl and rapper H are joining the Voice UK's coaching panel. Sir Tom Jones, though, won't be coming back, claiming ITV fired him. That's the latest.
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5: 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You want to make a difference. Jesus never said that you were going to not face anything in your life as soon as you let him into your heart. But what he does say and promise you is that he is never going to leave you on your own. 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
5: Oh, yes, it is. The time has just gone 10 p.m. Thank you, Helen, for looking after us the last couple hours on the evening mix. Lovely to hang out with you tonight. Right now, though, we're switching gears a little. As we do every Friday night, this is Fusion. It's Joel Brown with you tonight. It's a joy to be together. Let's get started, shall we?

Gidjon and Shervin Desir. That's called IMBG, or If No Be God. Kicking off Fusion tonight on Friday evening. Joel Brown with you today. Lovely to have you alongside me. Thank you for joining me as well as we are about to embark on a journey, immersing ourselves in an hour of the absolute best Afro beats and Afro gospel made from musicians all around the world. Today, we're going to be talking about the likes of Limo Blaze, Lamb Culture. Tides also released some new music earlier on. His latest one is lovely, by the way. A lovely little love song. We'll talk a little bit more about that, by the way, slightly later. Tied to someone who's on fantastic form at this moment in time as well. So no matter where you are up and down the country, no matter where you are around the world, thank you for taking the time to be with me today. I promise to keep you entertained. And I tell you what, it's not hard when the music is this good. We're going to be talking about the new one from Limo Blaze after this from Anike. Ooh, baby,

Okay, I think that one of my jobs in Fusion is, of course, to keep you up to date with everything that you need to know in the world of Afrobeats and Afro Gospel. You may know that there are a variety of our favorite Christian artists that are making this sound. And one of, if not the pioneering voice in that, is a guy called Limo Blaze, a wonderful human being. We've had the chance to catch up before, and he is someone who is so on fire for God and so ridiculously talented with what he creates. The music that he brings to the table is wonderful. And recently, he decided to go back to a song that you may recognize from last year. I believe it was last year. Limo Blaze gave us Superpower, which is my favorite from his latest project that is called Solid Ground. However, Superpower 2 has now been released. Limo Blaze teamed up with a guy called Rua Young for their latest one that sounds a little bit like this.

with a little bit of a change to the rhythm as well. Superpower 2 is out now from Limo Blaze and Rua Young. So good. Is it better than the original? Well, I'll tell you what, I'll let you make that decision. I still love the first one, you know. And I'm so glad to get the chance to play it for you tonight on Fusion. This is

It's Limo Blaze on UCB One. Soundtrack Infusion on our Friday night. That is Superpower. Part of his latest album, by the way, that is called Solid Ground. I may have mentioned before, by the way, that Solid Ground came out last year, 2025. That is false. It was actually earlier on this year, March 2026. It just feels like such a long time ago that I thought it was last year. Now, the reason I was playing that for you, of course, is because Superpower 2 has now been released. It's the new one from Limo Blaze and Rua Young, a fantastic young musician who we are seeing a little bit more of. He's teamed up with the likes of KB as well, who's a fantastic Christian rapper who's been in the game for a long, long time. But that is not the only bit of new music that Limo Blaze has released. There was something else that he's done, revamping a couple songs that he's done with Joel Barnes. And we'll talk more about that

Kinsu and Amos, and that is called Senpei on UCB One. Right, more new music for you and I to talk about now. I'm sure you recognize this. Lima Blaze and Joel Barnes, this is called Do It Now. This is just one of the few collaborations between Lima Blaze and Joel Barnes. They also had No Greater Love that I'm going to be able to play for you in a second. But the reason I want to play this for you actually is because Lima Blaze and Joel Barnes have released now the acoustic versions of this one, Do It Now, and No Greater Love. They're lovely. They're very chilled, very laid back. Not quite the vibe for fusion, but I did want to tell you about them if you want to check them out. I don't know about you. I definitely prefer the originals.

And let's do it now. Limo Blaze and Joel Barnes, of course, on UCB One. As a reminder, the acoustic version of that is out now. But there's also the acoustic version of this. No Greater Love, Limo Blaze and Joel Barnes. And the acoustic version's out now. Check it out.

and it's Jillian and Jason, and that is called Before Me on UCB One. More music still to come from the brilliant duo Condo 7, from the likes of DJ Shuns as well, and even something from Faith Child to play for you slightly later on. A bit more new music for you and I to talk about now, though. The latest one from Lamb Culture and Ayomide PH.

This new one is called Distraction. Lamb Culture and Ayomide PH. In fact, Ayo actually put out a video on his Instagram. This was part of a competition that Lamb Culture were doing, inviting artists to get involved when they submitted something that really caught Lamb Culture's eye. Ayo's voice is fantastic, by the way. There's a lovely, lovely feel to their new one. Definitely worth giving an add to a playlist or two. In the meantime, though, I want to play this for you. Lamb Culture at their very best with Askar and Jason. This is Presence on UCB1.

It's wonderful, isn't it? That was our Scar there at the end, teaming up with Jason and Lamb Culture, and that is called Presence. Okay, one more bit of new music that I need to tell you about from the like of Tides, former artist in the spotlight. We'll talk more about that next after this. From Kondo 7, a brilliant duo creating wonderful

Oh, I'm a big fan of that one. DJ Shuns and The Journey, and that is called Lonely Road on UCB One. Okay, one more bit of new music for you and I to talk about tonight from the like of Tides. Now, he is a former artist in the spotlight. We've had the chance to catch up with him. And more recently, even though his sound has been changing a little bit, it has still got that brilliant essence at the core of it. And Tides' new one is a wonderful little love song, okay? And it's called If She Wanna.

my favorite things about Tides is just how smooth this guy is. He's also recently been adding the guitar to his list of skills. Yeah, one thing that Tides does love is having a little bass track in the background. You can hear it there. So the new one from Tides is really smooth. It's lovely. It's called If She Wanna. And I want to play this for you, actually. Something that you don't often get the chance to hear on UCB One. But this was one of the ones we were playing loads when we did catch up with Tides as our artist in the spotlight. This was a standout one, actually, and it's called Foreigner.

Tides with Foreigner on UCB One. As a reminder, Tides has new music out now. His latest is called If She Wanna, and it is a wonderful little love song that is definitely worth checking out. That is it of the new music, though. Been plenty for you and I to enjoy today. And don't worry, I'll have loads more for you next Friday.

and it's Ski Music, Jahay and Lamb Culture with Halle Halle on UCB One. Sadly, bringing us to the end of our time together today, though, my name's Joel Brown. It's been a joy hanging out with you tonight on Fusion. As a reminder, if you missed absolutely any of tonight's show, you can listen back either on UCB Catch Up, which is available on our app, the UCB Player, or just make your way to my radio highlights page, where Fusion's going to be at the top of the list just after the news at 11. But thanks again for joining me tonight. God bless. Have a great night. I'll be back with you tomorrow morning, bright and early from 6 for Saturday breakfast. But thanks for tonight. We've had fun, haven't we?

Hi, I'm Tanya Harris of God Conversations. Recently, a friend started a business that uses horses as a way to facilitate emotional development in children. I'd never heard of it before and wondered how it worked. Equine-assisted learning is a form of experiential learning that connects people to animals. The goal is to develop healthy and productive life skills. My friend told me of one boy who suffered from chronic anxiety, but who, after spending time with horses, began to attend school for longer hours and function with greater stability. In a similar way, research tells us that where dogs and cats are present, the health of those in aged care homes increases dramatically. We shouldn't be surprised by this. God created animals as a reflection of His goodness and nature. The reconciliation of all creation includes a synergistic relationship with animals that brings life. Thank God for animals.

be anyone like you. There'll never be any beside you. You are the infinite without a limit. To you be the glory. There'll never be anyone like you. There'll never be any.

Hi, I'm Kieran Kelly from the Christian Institute. In a story about the great reformer Martin Luther, someone says, "To be steady on all the battlefield besides is mere flight and disgrace if we flinch at that one point." It's fiction, but what an incredible and uncomfortable challenge. In Acts chapter 20, the Apostle Paul says the same thing when he declares that he did not shrink from declaring the whole counsel of God. He challenged the Jews' accepted norms of circumcision and ceremony, and the Gentiles' idol worship and sexual immorality. He told people what they needed to hear, not just what they wanted to hear. So what are the new norms we need to challenge? Where is the battle raging today? The importance and nature of marriage, being male and female, Jesus as the only way to salvation, are all under attack. Are we steady, or do we flinch?

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3: Martin Luther had a good friend named Frederick Myconius, who became very ill to the point of death. Luther wrote to him, "I command thee in the name of God to live, because I still have need of thee in the work of reforming the church. The Lord will never let me hear that thou art dead, but will permit thee to survive me. For this I am praying, this is my will, and may my will be done, because I seek only to glorify the name of God." We think of speaking softly to God, of humbling ourselves before God, but not of praying boldly. Yet that's what the Bible says we should do. In Hebrews 10, we read, "Therefore, brethren, having boldness to enter the holiest by the blood of Jesus, let us draw near with a true heart in full assurance of faith. Let us hold fast the confession of our hope without wavering, for he who promised is faithful. Therefore, do not cast away your confidence, which has great reward. For you have need of endurance, so that after you have done the will of God, you may receive the promise." Prayer is not about persuading God to let go of something he's reluctant to give. He's more willing to give than we are to receive. He's actually looking for opportunities to bless us. Just listen to 2 Chronicles 16, verse 9. "The eyes of the Lord run to and fro throughout the whole earth to show himself strong on behalf of those whose heart is loyal to him." So pray boldly and be confident that God will do what he promised.

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2: From the Sky News Centre at 1. Campaigners are urging those on both sides of the assisted dying debate to channel their energy into fixing palliative care. MPs voted to reject a proposed law in England and Wales yesterday by a majority of 16. Liz Carr was against the bill.
3: People are suffering now, and there are many things that we could do to change that and improve that for the majority of people. We need to do that first, then let's have a grown-up.